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It's Josh, and is there ever a song that you know, in your head, you've been thinking about it for a while, and you're like, you know what, I need to hear it. I need to hear Josh play it for me. 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I'd love to hear from you, and I'd love to, play a song that might be an earworm for you. Hit me up. I'd love to hear from you.

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0: 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Bobby, my man Bobby, hanging out with us. Yeah, what can I do for you, man?
1: Could you play What I Got by Sublime? Thank you.
0: Yeah, I could do Sublime, What I Got. I got it all for you. Thanks for listening. 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
1: 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It's really great to know that you're listening to me right now because, well, that makes me feel really good. And even though it's not about me, it's about you. I appreciate you listening, and I just want to say thank you. Thanks for listening. You're the best.

0: Toledo's Rock 104.7 WIOT. It's Josh, and there's some new Halloween candies that are hitting the stores, including freeze-dried Skittles, Jolly Ranchers that are gummies, Kit Kat Ghost Toast, and Reese's Sweet and Salty Mix, which sounds so good. Meanwhile, Snickers are becoming pumpkins, and Twix are becoming skulls. You know, at this point, Halloween candy isn't even trying to look like food. We're basically eating seasonal objects.
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9: Most people first met Harriet Tubman in a black and white photo in a textbook. 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And that was it. That was the end of the story we got. But Harriet Tubman was so much more than that.
10: She guided Union boats up the river, and she moved from port to port, from place to place along the riverbank, where the enslaved people could come and be rescued and be taken to freedom.
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1047 WIOT, Toledo's Rock. It's Josh, and I love hanging out with you, especially when it's the weekend, because, well, let's be honest, it's a time we gotta do absolutely nothing. Well, that's unless you have work on the weekend, but that's all right, because I'm here with you working as well. Either way, hit me up at Josh M Radio. 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Talk back, Mike, on the iHeartRadio app. I'd love to hear from you. If you got something you want to hear, you got something you want to tell me, let me know. I'd love to hear from you. Let's do it. Wait.

0: Toledo's Rock 104.7 WIOT. It's Josh, and if you missed out on winning $1,000, well, you know what? We'll get you covered. It's coming back on Monday. 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Now, what you do with that money, that's up to you. You want to spend it on gas? 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

Toledo's Rock 104.7 WIOT. Whether you're working, whether you're doing some homework, whether you're doing some housework, or whether you're just hanging out doing nothing. Maybe you're driving too. Thanks for listening. I appreciate it. Thank you. Seriously.

0: 1047 WIOT, Toledo's Rock. It's Josh, and there's a ranking that looks at things like working hours, happiness, wages, public safety. 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Maine coming in first, then Washington, then Illinois. Maine makes sense, yeah. It's hard to answer a work email when you're staring at the ocean wondering if a lobster has ever had a LinkedIn account.
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It's Josh, and someone told me once that if you ask for something very politely, you're more than likely to get it. What is it? You get more sugar with honey? 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Or if you just want to vent about something, I'm here for you as well. Let's do it. Hit me up. I'd love to hear from you. But be nice, please.

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2: Well, somebody got me recently. 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

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You know who's awesome? You. You know why? Because you're listening. Even if you're working, it's still a good time to be listening, and I appreciate that. 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

0: 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It's Josh, and it seems like most travelers have had a major mishap on a trip. And things like bad weather, getting sick, and booking something that wasn't what they expected have cost the average traveler almost $2,500. Now, that explains why every vacation now begins with the excitement and ends with the, you know what, I'm disputing this on my credit card.
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0: Which way do you prefer to say it?
1: I've always said beans and rice.
0: Really? I say the exact opposite.
1: Hey.
0: I say and rice beans. That...
1: You doofus. So I think I was trying to figure out why I thought of this one, because this was my idea. We did an episode on rice last year and just its, you know, importance as a crop all around the world. And mm-hmm. I think maybe when I was in Belize, I had a beans and rice dish. And mm-hmm. it just got to me, got me thinking. I was like, man, I feel like almost every country I've been to in the West, and certainly every island, and there's like some version of beans and rice. Mm-hmm. And like, I was kind of wondering what the deal was and why those that the combination specifically of those two things was a thing. And I guess out of this, the idea was born.
0: Well, that's a great idea. I'm glad you did. And I definitely ate rice and beans for lunch today just from studying all this. Oh, yeah. I put together what we had on hand. So I had pinto beans mixed with wild rice, which was actually really good.
1: Interesting combo.
0: It was. I took a cue from Jerry and I actually added a little miso to it and stirred it all together. That helped really pull the room together. And then I put some tuna on there on top.
1: Oh, tuna on top. That's the Josh way.
0: Mm-hmm. I was like, what would I call this? And I came up with a frijoles importantes.
1: Did you really?
0: Mm-hmm.
1: Oh, no.
0: That wasn't off the cuff. So yeah, I guess I did really.
1: My favorite bean, if I'm going to eat beans and rice, is actually pinto beans. Although I'm not mm-hmm. going to turn my nose up at black beans or refried black or any of that stuff. I love all that stuff, but I love pinto beans.
0: What about red beans?
1: I like red beans okay, but I much, much prefer pinto beans. Like red beans and rice isn't my favorite out of the beans and rice dishes.
0: Really?
1: And my favorite rice far and away is, and I don't know what the word for it is or if there is one, but the very, very traditional Mexican rice that my friend PJ makes and he's going to teach me, that's made with like chicken stock and tomatoes.
0: Lard.
1: And, it sort of turns out a light brown orangey color.
0: Yeah.
1: And it's not clumpy or sticky. It's all like the rice is very loose within each other.
0: Yeah.
1: That's my favorite kind of rice, is that specific kind of Mexican rice.
0: It's almost like an orzo.
1: Yeah, but like other places, like the place down the street has like a cilantro rice, which is really good.
0: Mm-hmm.
1: But I like just that really traditional Mexican rice.
0: I know, I agree with you. One of the ironic things, Dave helped us with this, and he pointed something out that I hadn't really considered. You said that like everywhere you've been to in the West, or any island especially, has their own beans and rice dish, right?
1: Yeah.
0: Mexico is what I always associate with, or I certainly initially associated with rice and beans. And they actually don't have a rice and beans dish. They just give you rice and beans. And that's actually the authentic way that Mexico does it. They don't have like a national rice and beans dish.
1: Yeah, that's like combined.
0: Right.
1: Although, let's be honest, it gets on that plate. What are you doing? You're eating that stuff together on one forkful at a time.
0: But they stopped one step short. All they had to do was come up with a name for mixing together the rice and beans, and they would be like every other Caribbean, Central and South American nation.
1: For sure. And, you know, we'll kind of hop around to these in more detail. But like, for instance, in Costa Rica, a lot of time for breakfast, they'll have spotted rooster or gallo pinto.
0: Mm-hmm.
1: And you know, everyone's is a little different. They have like a onion saute with bell peppers, black beans, the rice from the day before with some chopped cilantro, some eggs on the side.
0: Yeah.
1: Nicaragua also has a version of that as well, which is really good, I bet.
0: Me and Yumi went to Nicaragua and I don't remember having this, and I feel like we really missed out.
1: Oh, really?
0: Because it sounds really good.
1: Yeah. Jamaica, of course, has their rice and peas, which is a little bit different. It's known as the Jamaican coat of arms, mm-hmm. and we definitely had rice and peas in Jamaica.
0: Mm.
1: And they're talking about pigeon peas in this case.
0: Yeah, which is a kind of bean, not peas.
1: Yeah.
0: Which no one likes. No one sane likes peas.
1: I love green peas. English peas?
0: Do you?
1: Yeah.
0: I do not like them. What's funny is Momo takes after me, because she will like eat her whole breakfast or her whole dinner. And if there's a pea in it and it's not mashed together with everything else, she will just eat everything else but that pea.
1: Do you make her own food, or do you use one of those like fresh food, dog food things?
0: Oh, Yumi cooks for her a few times a week. Yeah. So she gives her peas, but she'll mash them up.

0: Yeah, that's good. My buddy Justin, we talk about Justin all the time now. They put their dogs on a raw foods diet, and they throw all kinds of stuff in there. They'll have like, they have chickens, and so they'll throw the chicken eggs in there mm-hmm. and the eggshells mm-hmm. and just all sorts of stuff. And those dogs are as like healthy and slim and shiny as I've ever seen them.
1: I'm sure. Momo's food is cooked. It's not raw, but she has a pretty great diet for sure.
0: Yeah, you should try the raw thing.
1: All right, sure.
0: I mean, we should all try the raw thing. It's really good for you.
1: So, Chuck, one of the biggest things that I learned in this episode was that culantro and cilantro are not just different spellings for the same thing.
0: Yeah.
1: I did not know that. Did you? You didn't?
0: I think I did.
1: All right. Well, cilantro is what... Well, it's cilantro. Everybody knows cilantro. It tastes like dish soap. Culantro is something totally different. It looks different. It's a completely different plant, but it's used as a spice or an herb. It's got a pungent, garlicky taste, and it just doesn't taste anything like cilantro. But if you've ever had sofrito, which is a, I guess almost like a seasoning as much as it is a dish, that has culantro in it.
0: Yeah, I like sofrito.
1: I do too. Although at... what's the place? The place. the burrito place. Chipotle.
0: Chipotle, yeah.
1: Their sofrito is all tofu. So that's my really only experience with sofrito. I'm like, I kind of like this, but not all that much.
0: That's because it's tofu.
1: The reason I bring up sofrito is because in Puerto Rico, that's a big part of their rice and beans.
0: Yeah.
1: Actually, rice and pigeon peas too. Mm-hmm. They call theirs arroz con gandules.
0: Yeah. Delicious. I've had that in Puerto Rico.
1: Boy, you've been all over, haven't you?
0: Well, I had never been to any Caribbean island in my life until like 10 years ago. And then we started, you know, once we had a daughter, we started doing some of those places. And mm-hmm. we've ticked a few of those off the list. And they're the people at all. I haven't had a bad experience at any of them.
1: No, I'm sure not. Have you been to Aruba?
0: Have not been to Aruba yet.
1: Strongly recommend.
0: Oh, okay.
1: It's great. It's a good, beautiful, beautiful beaches, really nice, slow pace.
0: Yeah.
1: The only thing is, you know how you said like like every Caribbean island has its own rice dish. They also typically have their own like signature, like tiki drink.
0: Oh, yeah, sure.
1: And Aruba's is lacking. It's not that great.
0: Okay.
1: It's something that they could really focus on right. and improve, but
0: their signature
1: I think
0: drink.
1: There's like, it's good enough, it's fine. But that was the only, I don't even call it a complaint. That was the only thing of note. No, that was the only, well, complaint I had about Aruba and the entire country. It's just really cool.
0: Oh, great. I'll check it out. Okay. I know we're going to Bermuda on our cruise. That'll be a first time for me.
1: Do you mean the Bahamas or Bermuda?
0: I mean Bermuda, baby.
1: Same here. I've never been either.
0: And we'll be there together.
1: We are. It's going to be pretty cute.
0: All right. Let's talk about beans and rice because we need to talk about each of these a little bit. Beans are some of the oldest foods in the world as far as cultivating and growing something. Mm-hmm. We have archaeological evidence that it was grown in Mesoamerica as early as 7,000 BC. And it is a legume. And that means that it is a seed grown in a pod. And that's the deal. Bean farmers, from the ancient times, they would select these pods that didn't split open when the beans matured and they could like dry and store them easier. Because eating something out of a can is great. But if you really want to make some great beans, you should get dried beans and take the time to do that way.
1: I have never, ever, ever done that, I don't think.
0: Oh, man.
1: And if I have, I don't think they actually turned out. I think I have tried it before and it was like, how does this even work?
0: Well, do you have a Instapot or a pressure cooker?
1: No, I'm bereft.
0: Oh, okay. That's the best way to do it, or maybe the easiest modern way to do it.
1: But the old-timey people didn't have pressure cookers, so how did they do it?
0: Well, that's why I changed my stance from best, because that's probably the best way is however they did it. They probably played the long game and stewed and boiled them over hours and hours sure. and hours.
1: I mean, I know you have to soak them like overnight to start even, just even to get started. But yeah, I'll have to give it a try again.
0: That's why you never did it. You're not going to make start on tomorrow's meal today. That's not the Josh way.
1: So you were talking about the common bean, right?
0: Yeah.
1: That was the one from Mesoamerica. that's what we think about with like, I guess like pinto beans and black beans and all that, right? Yeah. There's plenty of other kinds of beans. I mean, we mentioned pigeon peas. I think those are African, right?
0: Yeah.
1: There's also black-eyed peas, which are known in Africa as cow peas.
0: Yeah, love black-eyed peas.
1: So there's plenty of other peas that don't come from Mesoamerica. Chickpeas, lentils.
0: Yeah, favas.
1: They're not from Mesoamerica. Would
0: favas.
1: And fava beans.
0: I love a fava.
1: Yeah, with a nice Chianti.
0: Africa is, I mean, here's the spoiler. We have Africa to thank for, well, a lot, but we have Africa specifically in this episode to thank mainly for beans and rice. We'll talk about rice a little bit. We went over, obviously, rice a lot in our rice episode. But there's the Asian variety and the African variety of rice. And in the 1400s, basically in 1500s, Portuguese traders introduced the Asian rice to Africa, and that basically replaced the native species because it was easier to grow, and it was, you know, you could, because it was easier to grow, it was more lucrative. Mm. But that original African rice was cultivated on what was called the Rice Coast in West Africa.
1: Right. Apparently, we have the Senegal Gambians, which is now Senegal and Gambia. Have you ever seen a map of Senegal and Gambia?
0: I don't know that I've ever paid attention.
1: I think the Gambia River kind of goes through the middle of the country. And if you put a buffer around the river, that's Gambia. It's like it stabs from the coast into Senegal.
0: Oh,
1: it's
0: wow.
1: Really interesting. But they used to be one empire. And this empire was essentially considered the cradle of West African or even all of Africa's rice. So if you felt like coming over and stealing African people from their homes to plant rice in the New World, you would visit Senegal or Gambia.
0: Yeah. I mean, I can't remember now what we talked about in the rice episode, but there obviously it was a theory that the Spanish conquistadors who brought rice to like the Spanish Caribbean and Mexico.
1: Right.
0: But, you know, there is an argument that because enslaved Africans were brought over in such great numbers that they brought the culture of it, because apparently the conquistadors were Spanish Catholics in the 16th century who thought rice was like pagan food of Muslim Moors. So while they might have technically brought rice, they didn't have the culture of like knowing about rice and knowing how to grow it and how to best eat it. That they had in West Africa. So in Mexico, when West Africans arrived there as slave labor, they brought their rice with them and probably first planted rice in Mexico.
1: Right, exactly. I thought that was pretty interesting.
0: Yeah, for sure. And the original sort of, I guess, ancestor, you would call it, of African beans and rice dishes is from Senegal, and it's called Chibu Niyebe. And that is African rice and cow peas that were native to West Africa there. And it's considered a sacred dish over there.
1: Yes. And cow peas, remember I said, are black-eyed peas. So this is like black-eyed peas in rice. this is considered like at least the earliest kind of documented rice and beans dish that anyone's been able to trace back to West Africa.
0: Yeah.
1: And there's a direct line between that and Hoppin' John, which is essentially the same thing. You just add a pound of bacon when you cook it and change the name.
0: Yeah, and I think they're both generally served or traditionally served with, why am I blanking now? The green...
1: collards.
0: Collard greens.
1: Yeah, for sure. I forgot about that part.
0: I love collard greens, but have you ever tried to make them?
1: I actually make a really good collard green.
0: Oh, okay. I bet it's good, but the problem is you got to buy like, got to get like 3 grocery carts full of them to make a meal for a family.
1: Yeah, I just throw it away.
0: No, they cook down.
1: No, you have to have a really good sized stock pot.
0: Yeah.
1: Another thing you can do is wilt it a little bit first, so you don't need as big of a stock pot.
0: Oh, that's a good idea. Look at you.
1: The biggest pain is to wash it off.
0: Yeah.
1: Because there's so much of it.
0: There's a lot of washing
1: all the grit off. You just can't find collards unless they're bagged and already washed.
0: Yeah.
1: If you're going with fresh, you got to wash them off and it's a pain.
0: Yeah, totally.
1: But I don't like pork. I don't eat pig if I ever can help it.
0: Because,
1: again, they're really smart and I feel terrible. Turkeys are not smart and I have no problem eating them. And so I would use like a smoked turkey wing rather than a ham hock.
0: Oh,
1: and it does the same thing. It's really good. A little bit of rice wine vinegar in there.
0: Yeah.
1: And it's essentially those two ingredients are about it.
0: Yeah. That's, you know, I'm not a big vinegar guy, but that's where I like vinegar.
1: Mm-hmm.
0: In my collards.
1: That's so good with it. Yep.
0: And of course, that's a Southern thing, but also, like we said, comes from Senegal originally, in spirit at least. We talked about in the rice episode, Emily just walked by and is waving at me and she never does that.
1: Hey,
0: Josh says hello. She didn't wave back.
1: No,
0: I'm just kidding. She didn't hear me. in the American South, you know, rice was a huge, cash crop before cotton and tobacco came along. And, of course in Carolina, because recently it was probably the rice episode where we talked about the Carolina gold rice.
1: Yeah.
0: Carolina plantations were really seeking out the Senegambians to lead the rice planting effort there. And mm-hmm. So that's where they concentrated their efforts as far as their brutal slave trade went.
1: Yeah, that was a real distinction between the slave trade that came later when it was a focus on sugarcane and cotton.
0: Right.
1: Is when you purchased a Senegambian slave, you were purchasing their knowledge as well as their labor,
0: right,
1: to help plant low country rice in the Carolinas.
0: Yeah.
1: Which, you know, that's one of the other things too, is these same West African early slaves introduced a lot of root vegetables to America as well, because they were, in some cases, a lot of cases, I would imagine, able to grow their own food. And so they would grow stuff from home, like yams and things like that.
0: Yeah. I mean, well, on slave ships, they would bring over their food to obviously sustain them for that trip. And then once they, you know, reached wherever their destination was, which was, you know, a huge diaspora, obviously, mm-hmm. they would plant that stuff because that's what they like to eat. And before you know it, if they were working like the plantation homes and serving the plantation owners, they would serve them those meals. And that's how it spread. It's a, you know, it's a pretty ugly past that we have to acknowledge.
1: You know, I was thinking about that. I don't know if this is going to end up in the episode, but there's such a fine line between just talking about stuff like this, matter-of-factly, because all of this stuff did happen.
0: I know.
1: While also acknowledging just the horror that was like the basis of it or going on in the background without hitting everybody over the head,
0: right,
1: and detracting from what you're trying to say.
0: No, I'm with you, man. It's an uncomfortable topic every time, but we can't do episodes on things like so much that we owe to Africa and not, and like, we're certainly not going to whitewash it. So
1: it's just one
0: of those things.
1: Yeah, no, I don't mean to suggest. Yeah.
0: No.
1: Let's just stop talking about that part.
0: We weren't. I knew you weren't suggesting that, obviously.
1: No. But one thing that did kind of stand out to me was, so the first, you mentioned like if you worked in like the plantation house, you might serve something from home. And that's where Hop and John came from,
0: right,
1: quite clearly, from the Chibu Nyibe to Hop and John actually went through a South Carolina Charleston aristocrat named Sarah Rutledge,
0: yeah,
1: who anonymously wrote an 1847 cookbook. That was the first printed recipe for Hop and John. And so it's quite clear that her enslaved staff was like, let me make you something from my homeland.
0: Right.
1: And she was like, this is crazy good. But that, like, that kind of brought me into that actual like dining room where there are people sitting there. And I'm sure Sarah Rutledge was like, you're never going to guess what my, you know, Tanya has made for us as a special treat, showing off to her guests,
0: right,
1: what her enslaved servant,
0: yeah,
1: has come up with. And it, like, just think about sitting at that table and being served by somebody who you know is not allowed to leave.
0: Yeah.
1: And if they try to leave, they will be murdered. And the person who murdered them is not going to be arrested or tried or convicted. And that's just how things are.
0: Yeah.
1: Like, really think about like sitting at that table. Isn't that nuts?
0: I know. It's hard to wrap your head around. And I wonder if there are like existing diaries from people of the time that had any new, like if any of them felt bad about this stuff.
1: I wondered that too, because yes, you know, a lot of times people are like, well, they were just of their time. And that certainly does explain a lot of behavior. Like, that's just how society was. So there are plenty of people who probably didn't give much thought to it.
0: Right.
1: There is no way there wasn't also plenty of people, and I'm sure including people in the South, who were like, this is messed up. And maybe they didn't do anything about it or say anything about it,
0: yeah,
1: but surely there were.
0: No, you'd like to think so, you know?
1: Yeah.
0: All right. Let's take a break and regather. It's an interesting thought experiment. And we'll come back and get back to beans and rice right after this.

0: get enough about the recent Louvre jewelry heist, have we got a podcast for you.
1: He has a flat rectangular object tucked under his arm, some beloved piece of art now victim to the night. He darts out of the shattered front doors, hops on the moped, and off he goes.
0: At Ridiculous Crime, stealing gems in broad daylight is right up our alley. If it's nonviolent, audacious, and kind of silly, we'll tell you all about it.
2: They have all these duffel bags out on the floor, and they're just throwing in gold bars, rough and polished diamonds. Oh. They broke into 126 of 160 boxes.
3: Oh, damn.
2: Yeah.
0: Art crime, gem thefts, con artists, scammers, Ridiculous Crime. 99% murder-free and 100% ridiculous. 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

0: Yeah, well, we were work pals.
1: All right, we're back with Beans and Rice. We were talking about, obviously, the spread of beans and rice through the African slave trade. That is certainly the case in Louisiana and New Orleans, another state here in the United States, the southern United States, where African beans and rice dishes came over. And in their case, that, like you mentioned earlier, the classic red beans and rice, that actually started out in Haiti, where enslaved Africans worked on sugarcane and coffee plantations there, owned by French colonists. And in that case, they cooked up pigeon peas and rice in a dish. And you're going to have to say this because it's French.
2: Riz et pois rouge.
1: Oh, come on. Play along.
2: Riz et pois rouge. Pois rouge.
1: Yeah, there you go. And that's the original New Orleans red beans and rice came from Africans via Haiti.
2: Is that what that means?
1: Well, I mean, that's the lineage.
2: The thing I didn't know about this is my favorite. Red beans and rice, I think, is so great. I mean, just because of the
1: flavor,
2: sausage taste to it. Yeah. The flavor, right? But one thing I didn't know about it is, so apparently Monday is the traditional day to eat red beans and rice.
1: Yeah.
2: And Monday was also wash day back in the antebellum era of New Orleans. So the women, the washerwomen who were doing the laundry on Mondays would use the same coals, not the same water, but the same coals to simmer rice and beans later on. And they would throw in leftover ham from the day before Sunday's dinner. And you have red beans and rice on wash day.
1: Yeah, and apparently that's still a tradition. I think schools in New Orleans still serve red beans and rice on Mondays.
2: That's pretty great.
1: Yeah. We can concentrate on a few countries now, because again, we can talk about dozens of countries that have these dishes. But about half of the 12 million enslaved Africans that came over during the Atlantic slave trade landed in Brazil. So we're going to talk a little bit about Brazil, Cuba, and Jamaica specifically. And today, Brazil has it's hard to pit these against each other, but they may have the strongest beans and rice culture in the Americas, because they are like every lunch and dinner, like, we should have beans and rice.
2: Yeah, which, I mean, that makes sense. Their beans and rice dish is called, my Portuguese is a little rusty, so I'm going to say feijoada. Feijoada.
1: Actually, look this one up.
2: Oh, let's hear it. How close was
1: there's
2: that?
1: There's a joie sound, so it's apparently feijoada.
2: Yeah. All right.
1: Sorry.
2: Feijoada.
1: Yeah, there you go.
2: Feijoada vive. That is their rice and beans dish. And just like riz et pois rouge, there's a definite connection to the slavery area of Brazil as well.
1: Yeah, for sure. Because they would do they did in the American South. They would take the undesirable cuts of meat that were cast off by the plantation owners, and pork cheek and pig's feet and ham hocks and stuff like that, jowls. Mm-hmm. And they would use that stuff. And so the best way to cook that kind of thing is a very slow cooked stew. And that's what feijoada is. So they could, simmer that thing all day long while they were, toiling and working. And they eat that with collard greens. Actually, that may be what I was thinking earlier.
2: Mm-hmm.
1: Yeah.
2: Still, I mean, we can rewrite history with collard greens, right? To hear more of this episode or any of the other 1,200-ish Stuff You Should Know episodes, head on over to the iHeartRadio app or wherever you listen to podcasts.
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0: 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Shelly, what can I get on for you?
1: I would love to hear some Linkin Park. 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
0: Oh, yeah, who doesn't love Linkin Park? You know what I mean? I got you covered, and your Linkin Park coming up in 3 minutes, right after Bryan Adams.

0: 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It's Josh and a ranking looking at crime, volunteering, community involvement, and more. To find America's most neighborly cities, at the top, Provo, Utah, and then San Francisco and Boise after that. These are places where people actually know their neighbors, you know? Meanwhile, half of us live next door to the same guy for like 6 years, and we still call him that dude.
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Rob Brandt in for Stacy Walter to kick off the new day and the new work week. I certainly hope it's a sweet one.

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0: 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I'm Rob Brad, in for Stacy Walter. And for those of you that continue the weekend, here are the Beastie Boys.
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0: 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Thanks for hanging with me. iHeartRadio presents the biggest alternative rock concert of the year. 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We'll announce a complete lineup for the show and let you know how you can get tickets before they go on sale to the general public. 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

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Hey, it's Rob Brandon. How cool was it last Friday if you were at MetLife Stadium in Jersey? Foo Fighters open for AC/DC again. What a treat that would have been. 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

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I am Rob Brandt, and they are still picking up awards. Recently, the prestigious Video Vanguard Award at the 2026 MTV VMAs. I love how Pat Smear couldn't wait, had to fire up a smoke on stage. Here's Nirvana, Come As You Are.

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Thanks for stopping by. Appreciate it. Just getting you going for the new day and the new week. Scorpions now. There's no

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1047 WIOT. Hey, it's Rob Brandt, and you make plans with somebody. How late is too late? You know, always waiting on somebody, right? All of 2,000 adults say 29 minutes exactly is too late. Me, 15 minutes. I'm getting a little mad. Stone Temple Pilots in Crete.

0: 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I am Rob Brandt. Got something for you. 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

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I am Rob Brandt. Their latest leg of the tour takes them to Mexico starting November 20th. It's the Black Crowes. 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

0: 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Drop Brad in for Stacy Walter. If you could bottle this up and sell it, you'd be a billionaire. It's Guns N' Roses and Patience.
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2: 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Rob Brett hanging with you and hanging out for Stacey Walter this morning with one of the hardest working ladies in rock and roll, recovering from a back injury right now. Joan Jett and the Blackhearts, and we all love

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Rob Brant with you in for Stacey Walter. New music next year. I heard a rumor. Red Hot Chili Peppers now with Soul to Squeeze.

0: 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I am Rob Brandt. 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

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I am Rob Brant in for Stacey Walter, and in my not-so-humble opinion, from one of the greatest albums ever recorded and known to mankind, the album called Moving Pictures, here's Rush.

104.7 WIOT. I am Rob Brandon. This song reminds me of one of the Tom Petty documentaries. They were talking about drugs. Tom goes, "We don't do them anymore." Then he turned around and looked at the camera and says, "Well, you got me?"

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Hey, it's Rob Brandon for Stacy Walter, and there's no tour for them in 2027, nor any new music coming our way. My guess is John 5 will go do his own thing. Vince Neil will probably put his solo band together. The other guys, I think they're just going to lay low. It's Motley Crue with

0: 1047 WIOT. I am Rob Brandt in for Stacey Walter. If you're a basketball fan, I've got a podcast suggestion for you, and I think you're going to dig it. It's called Basketball, Etc. 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It moves beyond debate shows and stat breakdowns to explore the people, culture, and unexpected stories surrounding basketball. It starts this Wednesday. It's a 30-episode season. It'll tackle everything from mindfulness in basketball and the secret lives of NBA mascots.
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Toledo's Rock, 104.7 WIOT. I am Rob Brandt, and it seems like he's been working on it forever. Lenny, when's the new album coming out? Is it even done? It's Fly Away.

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2: Josh Arnold has trouble with his mid-morning snack.
3: I dropped avocado on you.
2: He's made quite a mess with avocado. And Tom is augering in his nose with a big Kleenex. There's Ace Cosby.
4: Hey.
2: I'm Chick McGee. Tom, if I could pry you away from your nose.
4: Hello. Sorry, I'm using some Kleenex. That's what it's for.
2: Oh, it's time now for
5: Stupid World Record.
2: A 6-year-old girl from China has set a new women's world record by solving Rubik's Cubes at an average pace of just over 4 seconds per cube.
3: Man,
4: this was on the news last night. This is unbelievable.
3: I'm just glad to hear that she's solving them and not assembling them.
4: Yeah.
2: What? This was on a newscast?
4: Yeah.
2: Really?
4: Yeah, this they do.
2: There's good news tonight or something?
4: I think they do. This was on the ABC Evening News with David Muir. And they do. I think they take the best of four. There's something they throw out the best one and the slowest one. But yeah, she averaged just over 4 seconds.
3: Wow.
4: It's ridiculous.
2: Leon Yunzi.
4: Six.
2: First broke the record at a competition earlier this month, an average time of 4.52 seconds, and improved to 4.27 seconds at another race in Guangzhou. The World Cube Association listed her on our website as the record holder for the fastest women's average time solving the 3x3x3 cube.
3: You know, in China, they're not called Rubik's Cubes.
2: Oh, really?
3: They're called Tiananmen Squares.
4: On the day that the head Chinese dude's here, you pull that out of your
2: head.
3: You know, I didn't consider that. I may be
2: P, right?
4: Hey, when you're right, you're right.
2: P, Premier P, or whatever.
4: Do we have the video of this little girl? I mean, this is amazing.
3: And she's very focused and. Look at her. She did it.
4: Looks like she's having fun.
3: She had a huge trophy.
2: There's not one straight tooth in her head. Wow.
3: She's at the upward phase where some adult teeth, some.
4: It's amazing.
3: Good for her.
4: And again, she does more than to get this time. I think they count four of them and then they take the highest and lowest and toss it. So it's.
3: We don't really care.
4: She's got it down. No, but
3: we just like that she won.
2: Yeah. She,
3: not interested in the bylaws.
2: She seemed like she was in a hurry. She had to get back to the factory. So,
4: wow.
2: And now the rudest places, rudest place names in Britain.
3: Okay.
2: A survey shared by something called Metro UK. The rudest place names in Britain. Number one, Sluts Hole Lane, Norfolk.
3: Sluts Hole?
2: Hole Lane.
3: My gosh.
4: It gets worse.
3: What is that even? How would they come up with that?
4: I don't know.
2: There's also Butthole Lane in Leicestershire. Twat, Orkney.
4: T-W-A-T-T.
3: Oh, that doesn't count.
4: Twat?
3: Yeah, it's only one T in the proper. Okay. So that means something else there.
2: In Northamptonshire, there's a place called The Knob.
3: Oh, there are a few. Yeah.
2: The Knobs?
3: Yeah.
2: Okay.
4: And this next one is one I had to look up.
2: Yeah. It's a very popular slang term for a lady. Minge Lane.
3: Oh, yeah.
4: Were you aware of that?
3: Yes.
6: That's pretty dirty.
4: I didn't know it. I looked it up and said minge in British slang is extremely vulgar.
3: Oh, yeah.
4: I'd never heard that one.
3: Oh, yeah. Okay. Yeah.

0: Sandy Ball's New Forest.
1: Funny.
0: One of my favorites, Berkshire, they have a place called Cockadibby.
2: Hmm. That's it, but Cockadibby seems kind of silly and sweet.
1: And cock is all over.
0: Yeah.
1: The pubs, names, and
0: cock
1: all
0: and
1: that
0: bull,
1: stuff.
0: Yeah. Yeah. The cock and hamster.
2: I had a restaurant in Paris called Le Petit Coq.
1: Oh, sure. Yeah.
0: Sure.
1: Tiny penis.
2: Chicken. Tiny portion. Yeah. That must be owned by a woman. No guy's going to go, well, taking my life savings, starting a restaurant. What's it called? Small penis.
1: Le Petit Coq. I had some Coney dogs.
2: They were weenie winks.
0: Fanny Avenue in Derbyshire.
1: And Fanny over there means Fanny.
0: Yes.
2: Yeah, but that's the thing. Fanny over here just means butt. Mm-hmm. It's not as negative, I guess you'd say. What?
1: No, not negative, but yeah.
2: Dirty.
0: Crotch Crescent in Oxford.
1: Pillsbury makes those, right?
0: Yeah. Crotch Crescent rolls. Back Passage in the City of London.
1: Back Passage.
0: In Dorset, it's Shitterton.
2: Is that a long I?
0: I'm going to say it is.
1: Yeah, we'd like Chick to stick around.
0: Fanny Hands Lane.
1: Fanny Hands.
0: And as we said, Titty Hill, West Sussex. Happy Bottom, Dorset.
1: Edward Fanny Hands is a movie in Britain that's really...
0: Yes, yeah. Unbelievable.
1: He just opens bottles.
0: Fingering Ho, Essex.
1: They don't often let you do that.
0: No. there's also Titty Ho, Cockhill Lane.
1: All right.
2: This is silly, Tom.
0: It's ridiculous. It's awful.
2: These are all real.
1: Yeah, but notice, why'd you make Chick do this? If you want to do this, you got to read them.
0: Wet Wang, Dumb Woman's Lane.
2: But in South Yorkshire, there's a street called Butt Hill Road. In Worcestershire, there's...
0: What, sir?
2: Horny Old Road.
1: Horny Old Road.
2: Isn't that a song?
1: Horny old, yeah, I think it's
2: take myself to the horny old road. Yeah, so I thought it was kind of fun.
0: In Surrey, there's a Nicky Nacky Lane.
1: Oh, Nicky Nacky, Nicky Nacky. Oi, oi, oi.
3: What's that from?
1: That's an old German toast, isn't it?
0: Huh. Yeah.
1: And they would do it on the man show also.
0: Ziggy Zaggy.
1: Ziggy Zaggy, yeah, yeah.
0: Oi, oi, oi, yeah.
2: Now, does that conclude our sports broadcast?
0: It certainly does.
2: Okay, well, thank you very much. Now we're going to switch gears, and sitting in for Jess Hooker, it's Jeff Oskey today. Jeff, you got some news over there?
4: Yeah, what are your guys' thoughts on bringing a iced coffee with you to an interview?
2: A job interview.
4: A job interview.
0: I'd say it's a no-no.
1: I would too.
0: It's a no-no.
2: And this has become a big thing on the internet.
1: I don't think it's you're not hired, but I do think it's a no-no.
0: It would be noted.
1: Yeah.
4: There's an argument circulating over the internet as to whether or not it's okay to bring an iced coffee to a job interview.
1: Iced, though? Can it just be coffee or beverage?
2: I don't know why.
4: I think maybe because it's in a clear cup, maybe.
1: Okay.
4: Because later on, they suggest maybe putting it in a thermos, like one of your Tarvises or whatever. The debate was first sparked by TikTok post Caitlin, some lady, a recruiter with 16 years of experience dealing with Fortune 500 companies.
1: Oh, I'm going to listen to her then.
4: Yeah. In the video, she argues the Gen Z candidates she sees arriving at job interviews with iced coffee in hand appear unprofessional.
1: Yeah, it's too casual.
4: Yeah, when you show up with an iced coffee or an iced latte, it makes it look like this interview is just a stop on my list of errands that day.
1: Gotcha.
2: Especially if you're, by the way, interviewing for a gig at Starbucks.
1: Yes. Yeah, yeah. Well, I can't help but notice you.
4: She says,
0: have you had this iced latte from Dutch Brothers? It's amazing. Just amazing.
4: Caitlin says it looks a little too casual. She argued that you should be showing up to an interview with zero distractions, super focused, zoned in on the person that's interviewing you.
2: When I interviewed Josh for this job, he brought mashed potatoes and gravy, and I was impressed. Well, this is a guy with confidence.
1: No, it was a guy who didn't really want the job.
4: She advised, if you must bring a beverage with you, bring your drink in a low-key container, like a sleep black thermos, rather than a single-use.
1: Don't even bring a beverage.
0: Yeah, I didn't mind the mashed potatoes and gravy, but remember he had a standing rib roast with him. What's that all about?
1: I wanted to, I thought you guys would like it.
0: Uh-huh. I had a bite. It was delicious.
2: Yeah, I don't think you bring anything to a job.
3: No.
2: I think it looks weird.
1: Yeah, I do too.
2: Yeah. Again, I don't know why it's iced coffee seems to be the focus. But,
1: right. Don't take anything in there. You're
0: fine. I don't know how people order things at Starbucks and how they key them in on the register. There's how many different permutations could you go through?
1: Exactly.
0: And, you know, venti, the different sizes, different add-ons.
2: You want half-calf, extra
0: it's
2: hot.
0: Amazing.
1: It's almost like a foreign language.
0: Yeah, and with everything you say, they hit a key, by God. It's like, wow, what the heck?
4: I used to work at a coffee shop back like 20, 30 years ago, and people would come in and they'd be like, I would like a latte cappuccino. Because it was like new back then. And so they had no idea what they were really ordering.
1: Mm.
4: And so they would order drinks that didn't exist, and you would just make them a mocha.
1: Oh, all right.
4: Every time you'd just make a mocha. And they're like, this is great. And you're like, cool. They had no idea. Yeah, I'll take a cappuccino latte with hazelnut. And you're like, you're getting a mocha. Every time.
2: But we've become more sophisticated as consumers, though, now.
4: Yeah.
2: Certainly. I had occasion to go to a Cheesecake Factory the other day.
0: Sure. Well, Cheesecake Factory has everything.
2: They have everything.
0: Yeah.
2: I mean, the chefs in the back must be losing their minds.
4: Yeah.
2: They've got, you know, 300 different entrees or something. So, but it's the same.
0: Toastly wrote their menu, huh?
1: Oh, yeah, indeed.
2: I wonder what
0: thick menu.
2: They had a special at Starbucks a few weeks ago. The unicorn thing, remember this?
1: Yeah.
2: And
0: it was a rainbow thing?
2: Yeah, one of my daughters wanted to try it, and I got talking to them, and they said that the baristas hated making it.
1: I bet, yeah.
0: Isn't it like the sugar count off the chart?
2: It was a couple thousand calories, something crazy. But yeah, that's a tough gig, making all that weird stuff.
1: Yeah, and for the most part, friendly. I can't recall the time I had a surly barista at a Starbucks. So good on them. Whatever they're doing, it seems to be.
2: But
1: they don't need my advice. They're doing just fine. I don't.
2: Yeah,
1: they don't need my feedback.
0: All right, people, have you heard? Josh loves us, and thanks for thanks for personable.
2: The gist of the story, though, is: do you bring a coffee or something into a job interview?
1: No.
2: And this lady says no. But it reminds me. Do you remember the letter we got from the guy that he would when he was interviewing people for his business, he would ask them to go to lunch, and he would ask them to go in their car. He'd go with them. Because he would judge them based on how clean their car was.
3: Genius.
1: I don't know how I feel about this. I don't like...
0: It's almost too underhanded.
1: I remember going to some job interviews, and I barely had gas to get there. Sometimes when you're interviewing for jobs, you have zero money.
4: Yeah, I'd be like, fine, come with me. We have to go down to the stop and wait for 15 minutes for the bus to get here.
1: Yeah, exactly. Yeah,
4: come on with me.
2: But don't you think it's telling when you get in someone's car, you kind of learn about...
5: What if they live in the car?
1: Right. Well, I don't think it's completely fair.
3: Right there.
2: Well, if they live in their car, then you get a home-cooked lunch.
1: I've heard tell that when you interview at Starbucks, they do give you a drink.
0: That they, really?
1: Yeah, they comp you a beverage, so... I haven't paid for a Starbucks.
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5: Writer's block, writer's block, writer's block. That's what I've got. You think I'm kidding, but I'm not. I've got writer's block.
6: Yes, he's got writer's block.
5: Writer's block? Yes, I know. This is where the joke should go. Is there a joke there?
6: Nope.
5: I've got writer's block.

0: Writer's block, it's not fair. I'm sitting in my lucky chair. I can't find funny anywhere because I've got writer's block.
1: Yes, he's got writer's block.
0: Toot a horn. Ring a bell. Toot a horn again. I can't write a joke.
1: You sure can't write a joke.
0: Writer's block, writer's block. That's my song, that's all I've got. And you weren't getting diddly squat because you really messed up this year. I stole that.

0: We have music block.
1: Yeah.
2: Here's some extra. This is Bob and Tom Extra.
3: We're, I think, going to kick off sexy time with Allie Breen. And there she is. The question is where? It looks, are those mountains in back of you?
4: Yeah, I'm trying to do some ambiance for you guys. So I'm holding my phone, but here we go.
5: Beautiful. Whoa, look at that.
3: Where are you?
4: Switzerland.
6: Very nice.
3: What place in Switzerland?
4: Right by St. Moritz. It's called Zwos.
6: Zwos.
3: It looks beautiful there.
4: It's very pretty. It's cold, a little chilly. I mean, not cold. Cold for me, though.
3: Wow. Well, you should be in the United States where almost everywhere it's very, very hot.
5: Yeah, it's hot.
6: Well, thanks for taking the time to break away from your vacay and chat with us.
5: How's it going?
4: Yeah, absolutely. It's fun. It's a lot of fun. Spare momming or spare, what is it? Parenting?
5: Bonus mom.
4: Which is great. Bonus mom.
5: Yeah.
4: And meeting the family and doing so much hiking. Like, I've been outdoors more than I've ever been in my life, I think. So,
6: are those
4: some serious fresh air?
6: Are those the Alps in the background?
4: Yes. Yep.
6: Thought they'd be taller.
5: Thought they'd be taller.
3: Well, I think that.
4: Well, some are.
5: I think there's snow on that one right there, so I think it's pretty tall.
3: Wow. Okay, Allie Breen is our guest, and Allie is the host of the program we call Sexy Time. And we take your letters and try to help you out with problems in the world of adult relationships. What have you got there, Allie?
4: Dear Allie, my boyfriend likes to role play, but it's getting weirder and weirder. Last thing he wanted to do was have me sit in a chair and cosplay that I was disabled.
6: All right.
4: It's feeling wrong and a little weird that turns him on. Is this a red flag or what does it even mean?
6: You don't have to read every letter, Allie.
7: Some you can leave in the bin.
6: Some you could just discard.
8: There's a fetish for that, though.
3: Wow.
8: There's a TV show, Goliath, with Billy Bob Thornton, and I forget, it's like season two.
5: Yes.
8: This guy that has his hard-won fetish.
5: Don't.
7: It's season two.
5: So upsetting.
8: Yeah.
5: So yes.
4: Bizarre. Yeah.
3: It is. That seems very specific. And if you're not into that, I'd bail.
6: Yeah.
3: Yeah.
6: I'd get in your wheelchair and roll on out of that.
3: And I assume if you were into it, you wouldn't have bothered writing us. So,
6: that's
3: unusual.
5: That's rough.
8: You're going to have to suggest something a little bit, I don't know. That's just weird.
5: Tamer.
8: Next.
3: What other types of role playing would you be okay with?
5: Oh, I like the one where you go to the bar and you get picked up by your husband, but you act like you don't know each other. That's kind of fun.
3: You make up a fake life. You make up a fake job.
5: Yes. What do you do? Oh, I'm an architect. I'm just here for a convention or something. I don't know.
8: Throw on a wig. Do something. Make yourself look different.
5: Become a redhead for the night. Sure.
3: Getting back to
4: maybe they've gone through all that, and now that they're going the more extreme route, they're like, we've done all the other role playing, so now get on some crutches and get out here.
5: God.
3: Wow. I mean, I guess the more we pursue this, the worse I. Yeah.
6: My favorite kind of role play is I say, hey, will you act like I'm not paying you for this? that's what he does. Yeah.
5: Or act like you're having a good time.
3: And pretend you didn't used to be a guy.
6: Yeah. All these, please.
3: We'll move on. Allie, what else have you got?
4: Dear Allie, my brother just got divorced and I was really close with his wife, now ex. I'm 6 years younger than she is and I don't know if she'd ever look at me romantically, but I want to ask. Do I need to ask my brother's permission first and any advice on how to ask her on a date without her thinking I'm joking?
6: Oh, I think you got to ask your brother first.
5: Absolutely.
7: Brother first.
4: Oh. Absolutely, yeah.
6: So don't even worry about the second part.
3: First of all, cancel your plans for Thanksgiving.
6: Yeah.
3: that's over.
4: All future holidays.
3: Yeah, this is...
6: You can't help who you fall in love with, but because our advice would be don't do this at all, but talk to your brother first.
7: Yeah. And he will say no.
5: Will he?
6: Oh, let us know. Let us know what he says.
5: Yeah,
4: But the thing is, even asking if he says no, the damage is kind of already done, right?
8: Yeah,
4: you've been lusting over my wife this whole time.
5: Oh, that's a tricky situation. Josh said, best to be avoided.
6: I just keep my mouth shut and
5: do it behind his back.
6: No, I wouldn't do it at all.
5: Oh.
6: Just live with the fact she's never going to be yours.
5: Yeah.
6: Don't ruin your family. Don't ruin your Christmases. Just keep your mouth shut and
5: don't
6: find another chick.
5: Don't be a selfish prick. Find somebody else.
8: Yes.
3: There you go. Yeah, there
6: you go. He's already doing it. He's going to do it.
5: You think?
6: Yes.
4: His mind's made up. I think so, too.
8: You're only going to be into it for like 6 months, and then you'll be over her. So, again, it's not worth it.
3: Well, she's not going to have to get new towels.
5: No, same monogram. One way to look at it.
6: But, John, if you have brothers, like if one of your brothers came to you and was like, oh, your ex, that wouldn't ruin you and your brother's relationship?
9: Oh, dude, I mean, I think I would choose to shove down any feelings
6: exactly.
9: I had for that person
6: yeah.
9: and move on, you know, or try to go in a different direction.
6: Right.
9: But. I don't know. I think a lot of our letter writers, they know the answer. They just want it verified.
3: Yeah.
9: This person wants us to go give even the slightest hint that it's okay. And yeah.
3: Okay. Well, let's move on.
4: Well, I was going to say, if the wife or ex says yes to, if it's a bad divorce, there's a chance she's doing that to get back at him. And
5: right.
4: She doesn't even like
9: him. Oh, that'd
4: yeah.
9: be awful. Yeah. That would just be awful. Yeah.
6: Have you met women? Josh.
3: So like it looks like the consensus is no.
5: No.
3: Do we have any yays? We do not. Okay. Well, that's done. Next.
4: Dear Allie, my husband had a night out with his friends, and he'll always invite me, but he knows I never want to come. The next morning, a message popped up on his phone from a number with no contact saying, thanks so much for last night. I had a great time. I really needed that.
5: Oh.
4: He said it was someone who is part of his group of friends that usually doesn't hang out and is going through some stuff. I don't believe it. Should I press him for more proof?
9: Lose his number. What? Gosh darn it.
5: No, actually,
9: have a shred of self-confidence that he's not cheating on
5: you. Yeah, that does sound like one of the guys probably did reach out in a group text or something.
8: Sounds like a girly message.
4: Last night,
8: yeah, that sounds like a really girly message.
3: Couldn't she just write the number down and call it back?
8: Yeah, absolutely.
3: Wouldn't that be?
5: Oh, that'd be easy, wouldn't
3: guy
5: it?
3: Guy answers the phone. Yeah.
5: Yeah, why
4: did
5: she do that?
4: I think she probably saw it so quick. I mean, maybe she saw it so quickly and didn't grab it and already flipped out at him, you know?
6: In all honesty, like, if he gave his number to a woman for her to call him, he would have saved her number in his phone as a dude's name. Like,
8: right.
6: Like a guy who wants to cheat's not going to be that dumb.
5: I see what you're saying.
6: I'm going to save it as Bruce in my phone. So the next day when she's like, who's that text from? I'm like, oh, my buddy Bruce, who you haven't met.
5: Yeah, he was part
6: of
5: our group last night.
6: I'm not going to put that number in my phone.
9: Hey, Bruce.
3: Yeah, Bruce Titsworth.
9: Yeah. So you're cheating on me and you're gay.
6: Yes.
8: But if she can see the phone number like all written out, take a picture of it, Google it, because you can find out if it's a real person, male or female. No, absolutely. Just like when you get spam callers, you look it up, don't you?
3: Osmond, you want to be a cop, don't you?
8: I would love to be a detective.
3: Yeah, you should.
4: Oh, you'd be fantastic.
9: You'd be the worst detective.
3: Yes, wait a minute. Who shot the suspect?
9: So many wrongfully accused people.
8: Well, he deserved it.
3: How come all your suspects get in the car and get shot? We're speaking with Allie Breen live from Switzerland. And again, thanks for taking the time away from your vacation to do this. That's so nice of you. We have time for at least one more letter, Allie. What do you got?
4: Dear Allie, I went on a date with a guy who was really funny and charismatic, but every time I tried telling a story, he would yawn. Not just a small yawn, but one was like a full cat stretch.
8: Oh my God.
4: Wow. He said he'd had a long day, but he didn't seem to realize that he was sleepy during his own story time. Should I give him another shot, or is he just a narcissist?
9: Wait, he didn't seem to realize that he was sleepy during his own story time?
8: Or he wasn't sleepy during his own stories.
5: Just so when he was telling his stories, he wasn't sleepy.
4: She wrote it wrong, I think. Like, he never got sleepy during his own stories, but every time she told one,
9: isn't there a chance you are super boring?
7: Yeah, tell long stories.
6: Oh, man.
9: You're boring.
3: I don't know.
8: No, yeah.
5: Well, Tom, you're the one that yawns the most. What do you think?
3: Well, I'm tired all the time.
5: See, yeah.
3: I get up at 3 a.m.
8: It's harder to yawn while you're talking, I guess.
5: Yeah.
9: As somebody who's been on a date with a woman, you're boring.
3: Okay.
6: Oh, man.
9: It's why my numbers are low.
6: Yeah.
9: I couldn't put up with it.
6: Oh,
9: you have to be more interesting than Stephen King, because I've got a Stephen King book back in my hotel room. So unless you're if you're not more interesting than Stephen King, I'm out.
3: Well, that's why lately I've been saying if you're not more interesting than my phone, I think that's how everyone is when you see people out now, they're all staring at their phones because they're thinking, I'll find something more interesting than talking to the person I'm with, which is, that's not a good thing.
5: No, it's not a good thing.
10: I've dated more than one woman who would tell like a 10-minute story and you're waiting for the punchline and they're like, and that was the time we had. And you're like, wait, there was no payoff? There's no joke? There's no punchline?
3: Was this person a comedian on our show?
10: You can say no. But no, I don't. It's like, do you not know how to tell a story? Like, there was no point to this.
3: Yeah, that will happen.
8: Yeah, we like to give you the background, though. So sometimes it's going to be long. We got to set you up.
3: Wait a minute.
8: Here's how it started.
3: You're selling the wrong.
8: Now, here's her background on who I, you know, communicated with. You need to know all of our stories.
3: Okay, well, I think we've done good work here today, I think. We have time for one more letter, Allie. What have you got?
4: Dear Allie, my boyfriend likes me to get very smelly and gets turned on when I'm sweaty or haven't showered. And I'm a type A germaphobe and I want everything to be super clean.
5: Oh, my God.
4: It's pretty gross. Do you think we're going to make it?
5: Nope.
3: And yeah, that, I don't. And we just had that news story
5: this week.
3: It's called what? Something maxing.
5: Yeah,
3: pheromone maxing. It's allegedly a fad. I think it's ridiculous.
10: Yeah, you guys are into way different things here. I you should part ways.
5: Yeah,
8: be on the bright side. You don't have to get clean to make him happy, though.
3: She likes to be clean.
5: Yes,
8: you're probably very.
4: Don't you think? A spray that smells like BO.
5: I wonder if he's real stinky too. Yeah. Like he likes himself to be, because that would be a turnoff.
4: That's gross. Yeah, when someone's really sweaty or gross and goes in to just kiss you. Ugh.
3: You're in Europe right now, Allie, and famously, we talked about this several times. Napoleon has those famous letters to Josephine where he asks her to not bathe.
5: Yeah,
3: because
4: You don't have to ask the French not to bathe for the most part.
10: Yeah, I know. And back in the middle of the 1800s, hey, please don't bathe this month. It's not that. It wasn't that hard to not bathe.
4: It's like it's once a year anyways, so I can handle that.
3: I don't think that this couple's going to work out. Unless he touches all the other buttons. I'm still disturbed.
5: Touch my own buttons.
3: I was trying to think. What's
10: that's a clip. Whoa.
3: Thanks, Allie. See you back in the USA.
5: Thanks, Allie. Enjoy your vacation.
3: Thanks,
10: Allie.
4: Thank you.
3: We're going to come
10: next
3: right
10: time. I'm going to tripod.
5: That was a little disorienting.
10: I'm seasick.
8: You could look anywhere else.
2: Don't leave. 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
2: I'm Chick, and hello, Tom. We have a special guest.
3: Joining us in the studio, comedian Henry Phillips is here with us.
4: Henry, you were talking about traveling.
2: Yeah,
4: I would imagine your coffee, you know, when you're on the road, you want coffee.
5: And you and I have traveled together before, and you probably are familiar with this phenomenon, and certainly Pat, too. Sometimes you can travel so much that you start getting places mixed up. And this is a story about how that went horribly wrong for me. There was a couple-year period there where I was doing the improv at Vegas, which is at the Harrah's, and then the improv in Tahoe, which was at Harvey's. And when you walk in, initially, they look the same. There'd be like the hotel desk, and there was a Starbucks right next to the hotel desk, and there was a long staircase. And if you were in the Vegas one, the long staircase at the top, there was another Starbucks. Hmm. And if you were at the Tahoe one, if you went up that staircase, there was no Starbucks. And that's going to be a really important part of this story.
2: Okay.
5: So here's what happens. I go into the Tahoe Harvey's improv and I check in, or, you know, I check into the hotel desk or whatever. And then there's the Starbucks and it's a huge line. There's like 100 people in the line and everybody's upset. It's like, you know, 8 a.m. and people have skis, you know, it's a big ski town, you know, and mothers with strollers and babies crying and everything. And people start getting in that small talk that you get in at Starbucks or any place when the line's, you know, hey, what are they doing? They have to go out and kill the beans or I don't know what,
4: right,
5: you know,
4: right.
5: But that type of thing. That doesn't make any sense, but that kind of thing. So anyway, I'm sort of say to the people around me, you know what? This is too long. I think I'm going to go to the one upstairs. And these people are like, they got one upstairs? I go, yeah, it's weird. It's kind of odd, but they have a Starbucks right up at the top of that staircase. Really? These guys with skis and moms with strollers and everything. And I go, yeah, I mean, it might be a long line up there too, but it's not going to be anything like this.
2: Yeah.
5: So I turn around and I start walking up this really, really long staircase. And I'm about halfway up, and I start thinking, wait, is this the one that's got the Starbucks, or is this not? But I turn around, and there's like 20 people following me with skis and moms with crying babies and everything. And we all get to the top, and I look around, and I'm like, oh, you know what? No, there's no Starbucks here. And they're like, are you kidding me, man? Like, are you really kidding? Like, this... Honey, turn around. Get our place in line. This guy's out of his mind. We just followed a crazy person, you know? And then, and I have to perform, you know? Like, I have to go up at the show at the improv that night, and there's just, like, angry. That's the guy who told us there was a Starbucks, you know? Try making people laugh at that point.
3: Henry Phillips is our guest. You always changes. You're married. You play golf.
5: Yeah, I know. What am I?
3: You're
5: coming.
3: You're a cat guy.
5: I'm still
3: Twitch,
5: bad at finances if people want some familiarity. It's interesting.
3: If they want to find out about your Twitch show, what's the best place to get the info?
5: Twitch.com/Twitch dot, there's a bunch of young people going, what the?
6: Yeah.
5: Twitch.tv/henlips1.
3: Henlips1.
5: Yeah.
3: Okay, we'll have to
5: But, you know, honestly, you could put Henry Phillips in Twitch and it comes up.
2: There you go.
5: It's really become kind of a real thing.
3: Well, and it's did you do it on when you do it, you said you do it twice a week live.
5: Yeah.
3: Is
5: yeah.
3: It
5: so I,
3: the same time?
5: I start out by chatting with everybody. And we also do a couple of songs. There's always song requests and I'll do a couple of cover tunes. And then I cook a dish. And then sometimes I'll play games afterward. I've been playing some Halloween. There's a lot of really fun ones. Dead by Daylight. And
4: I watched you playing a game where you were a cat.
5: Yeah, that was called Stray.
4: Yeah.
5: Yeah, that's a really, really fun. I like that type of game. A lot of great, like, post-apocalyptic imagery in there. And but, yeah, the gaming thing, I'm not good at the ones where it requires any kind of skill. But if it's just me walking through a story of some sort, I like those. Yeah,
4: yes.
5: Kind of like the choose-your-own-adventure books.
6: I got some street cred from you, Henry. My son sent me. You've had a couple of clips go viral.
5: Yeah.
6: Like pieces from your show. And the one is about your friend's sister.
5: Oh.
6: That one.
5: Oh, yeah, yeah, yeah. That one. Oh, my goodness.
4: Some people took it seriously.
5: Yeah.
6: They took it really seriously.
5: I think Snoop Dogg retweeted
4: it. It's dark.
5: It.
6: Yeah, it is. My son saw the clip and he was like, hey, do I remember, did you work with this guy? Yeah. And I said, yeah, I did.
5: And that's a true story in that clip. Yeah, there's been a couple of them. A lot of times I'll get caught on some of these things young people do. I don't know if you know these. Am I allowed to say D's? You know what jokes I'm saying?
6: Yeah.
4: Oh, D's Nuts. Yeah. One of Tom's favorite. Yeah.
5: Well, somebody got me bad recently. It was, have you seen the movie The Odyssey? And I'm like, I thought it was okay. It wasn't completely true to the original literary piece, which kind of bothered me. And they said, well, you Odyssey D's Nuts. I just walked right into it. I thought it was going to be a discussion about something literary.
4: Yeah. So you're into music. You play music.
5: Yeah, absolutely.
4: Do you like Imagine Dragons?
5: Sure. I mean, I've only
4: Imagine
5: heard
4: Dragon D's Nuts across your face.
2: Oh, God. Gotcha. What do you think about that, huh?
5: I just walked I was about to go into a whole discussion.
3: Yeah. That's the beauty of the show is we can do any awkward
5: That's
3: segue.
5: A good one.
3: Any awkward segue makes sense. No matter what we're talking about, we can.
2: D's Nuts.
5: Yeah, no, and then that's half the stream is people, have you tried Bofa? And I'm like, I don't know, is that a type of cheese? What is that?
3: No, both of these nuts.
5: Yeah.
2: Bofa, D's Nuts.
5: Yeah, it's like, guys, look.
3: So you can try that
5: I'm
3: one.
5: Here to cook. I don't know if everybody else is.
3: You can try that one at the office today.
4: Yeah, any of those.
3: The Imagine Dragon.
5: Imagine Dragons is excellent.
4: My nephew got us on that. We lost our minds. We couldn't believe it.
5: you really drew me in there. I just did not see it. And I should have because we were just talking about it.
3: We just set it up. It's amazing.
2: Top of mind, I would think.
3: I know Henry said he wanted to borrow Pat's guitar again. Yeah. He's got some kind of Pete Townsend finale tribute he wants to do.
4: What?
3: With Pat's guitar.
2: Henry,
3: grab Pat's guitar. Is that okay with
5: that
3: you, Pat?
5: Okay,
3: yeah.
5: Pat?
3: Last time he did it, he smashed it into something.
5: Oh, yeah. I'm going to be very careful.
3: Oh, yeah.
5: That came.
4: Whoops. Spilled his coffee right in.
5: I actually did have a guitar that I had borrowed from a friend years ago for a gig, and he told me to take good care of it because it was very expensive. And I borrowed it, and while it was in my possession, I accidentally nicked it. And I was like walking around for a couple weeks thinking, how am I going to tell this guy that I borrowed his guitar and just, messed it up? But, I got a call from this guy's mom like a couple weeks later saying that he had died. And
3: wow.
5: I was like, phew. Okay, that was a close one. But so it's my guitar now, and I'm
2: nice.
5: Dark humor. But
2: yes.
5: Why don't I? Should I do? Speaking of which, so I have a new album. It's the second installment from Jose Suicidio, who is the one who writes the songs for the Henry's Kitchen YouTube videos. The first album, Let's Get Suicidal, which was a holiday album. Went into, I think, double-digit sales, which is exciting. And then, but now we're in the streaming world. So this new album is called There's Something Wrong With Me. The problem is, and I didn't really think this out, the name of the artist, sort of my alter ego here, Jose Suicidio, when you put it in to go listen to your song on Spotify or Apple or whatever, you get this message that says, are you okay? Are you having problems? Do you want to talk to somebody? And it redirects you to like a self-help hotline. Yeah. So I didn't think that out very well. But here's another song from that album. But if you can, it's streaming anywhere you listen to music. And this is a cover song of a guy named Henry Phillips. It gets complicated, but let's see. Now I got to remember. Oh, you don't have a capo. That's all right. I'll do it.
3: We're getting out a capo.
5: Okay.
2: There it is. So, capoing up.
4: Robert Duvall was a good
5: fret there. Capo. Sorry, I don't know how to.
2: Capo, yeah.
5: I literally can't use a capo.
3: There we go.
2: Oh, there you go. Oh, look at that. Go.
5: I may not be. Wait. That's too low. Can we put it on the Sorry, everybody. This is
2: car check. Hang on.
3: People often ask Henry, is this show live?
6: Right.
5: Oh, my goodness. Okay, here we go. And I'm doing this in the Suicidio range here. I may not be a movie star. I may not drive a shiny car.

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fish and worms, everybody's wishing they had fish and worms. Find them in the garden, turn over a rock, slip them in your sandwich, put them in your sock. That's fish and worms, fish and worms. Well, my big sister, she don't like my fish and worms. Big ones, little ones, they scare her to death. She was making chocolate shake, I dropped a couple in the blender. Now she's sitting around with bated breath from eating fish and worms. Fish and worms, everybody's wishing they had fish and worms. Do your English homework, underline a word, circle direct object and transitive verb with a fish and worm. Fish and worm. Wrap them around a corkscrew, twist them in some twine, take them to the health spa so they can unwind. That's fish and worm. Fish and worm. Fish and worm. Well, I like doing everything you can think about the fish and worm. Squishy, squishy ones. 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

0: 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That's fish worm. 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
1: You're Italian. You should know that.
2: What is it? Fangoo, huh?
1: You take your hand and up on your neck and you go, Fangoo!
3: Not an Italian thing, right?
4: Yeah. What does that have to do with fish and worms?
3: I didn't hear the song, I'll be honest.
4: Oh.
3: I was also told the way the show's set up, we're not supposed to talk about the bit that comes into us, but I could be wrong.
4: Okay.
3: That's maybe housekeeping. I don't know.
1: Hi! We're in the O'Reilly Auto Parts Studios. It's the Bob and Tom Show at the Incogni News Desk. It's Jess Hooker.
5: Hi. I was trying to tell Chick thank you for the coffee, and I did this.
4: You put your hand under your chin.
5: And did this. It's not thank you. That's something else. He had his headphones on. He couldn't hear me, so I did this, and he said no. I mean this.
4: That means F you.
5: Yeah, I think so.
3: I think it might. Yeah, it's bad in Italian, I think. Yeah.
5: I don't know what thank you is. Maybe this is thank you.
4: Maybe like from the mouth. Blow him a kiss. Maybe.
5: No, I'm not going to do that.
3: What about this? I think one of these things?
5: Yeah, no, I think it's this. I think it's the hand from the mouth is thank you. Okay. Yeah.
4: By the way, that reminds me, perhaps maybe something where he could lip read. On the show, I think it was it Friday? I think it was Friday. We had the example of lip reading from the Pittsburgh Steelers.
3: And their coach, Mike McCarthy.
4: That came up in conversation with someone over the weekend. I didn't even have to get out. I said, hey, speaking of lip reading, and he went, Steelers game?
5: Yeah.
4: That was the most blatant. Any kid could watch that and go, I think he just called him an AH. That was, but that... That's why, why the coaches always hold the hold the clipboard in front of their face.
3: You're a lot better lip reader than you know.
4: Yes.
3: Yes, that's exactly right. There's Pat Godwin. He's here.
6: Hey, Chick.
3: And there's a big rumor he's got a new guitar or something.
6: Oh, that's an old guitar.
3: Okay.
6: That's in all the poster photos.
3: All right. That's Jeff Oskey.
7: Hey, man.
3: There's Ace Cosby. Chick. Josh Arnold on vacation. I'm Chick. Hello, Tom.
4: Hello.
3: I can't do it any faster.
4: Has there been a game show that involved where they... do any lip reading? That'd be pretty funny.
5: There's a game that kids play right now. You put the headphones on, the noise canceling headphones.
3: Oh yeah,
5: and you just read things from and the person has to guess what you're saying.
3: I don't know if the fabulous.
5: I don't know if it's a game show, but
3: what's his face on NBC?
7: Fallon does it.
3: Yeah, yeah.
5: Oh, he does.
3: The amazingly funny Jimmy Fallon.
5: Yeah, of course.
4: I was asking. I don't know. I haven't seen it.
3: He puts headphones
5: from
3: on
5: the internet. Yeah.
3: He put headphones on his guests, and what am I saying? Boy, it's something else. It's really entertaining.
4: Sorry, I asked.
3: It was all sarcasm. Thank you very much.
4: Had a little bit of an adventure over the weekend. I went to a virtual reality place.
5: Yeah.
3: Did you fall over? Did you jump into nothing?
4: I was kind of, my son Sam primarily was the escort for these younger, 13-year-old kids.
7: Okay.
4: And they're wearing the goggles, obviously. And in this case, they were going.

0: through the TV show Stranger Things.
1: Oh, that's cool.
0: Yeah. The larger point is for those observing the amount of cursing and screaming. I was especially amused by the cursing.
1: From 13-year-old girls?
0: Yeah, and that's how I am on a roller coaster. I scream like a 13-year-old girl. But the cursing was really amusing. Because they didn't really do that in front of mom and dad, if you know what I'm talking about.
1: But when they have the headsets on, they forget you're in the room, I guess?
0: Yeah, and it's terrifying.
2: Or they know they're with Mr. Griswold and they know he doesn't care. Yeah.
0: if they've driven there with me, they know that.
1: Did you wear the headset?
0: No, I didn't. I think I'd probably throw up.
1: Me too.
0: Next time I'm going to try it, though.
1: Yeah.
0: Really cool.
3: Hey, can I offer you advice?
0: Yeah.
3: Don't do that.
2: It should be an office outing.
3: Oh, my God.
2: Let's plan a party.
0: Well, that'd be fun.
2: That would be fun.
0: I don't know how many can do it at the same time. I'll have to look into it.
2: Okay.
0: But it was really cool.
2: Yeah.
0: But no.
1: And the kids loved it?
0: Loved it. Wanted to do it again. Mm. But I was exhausted
2: from all the watching and the cussing.
3: You were exhausted from watching?
0: Yeah. What do you mean? Well, it was already 9:30 at night. I'd been up since 2 a.m. I was a little tired.
2: Yeah.
0: And I drank a terrible cup of coffee, and they didn't have any Equal or Splenda.
3: We all know, Tom.
0: So that ruined my evening.
3: I don't know why this isn't a T-shirt. Weekends are brutal.
0: Yeah, they are brutal.
3: We all know it. I all know it.
0: Then I got the lecture. I bet I have to start carrying my own sweetener and my own salt because of the.
3: Got a lecture, huh?
0: Yeah. And I usually have it in my car, but I didn't want to have to go out to the parking lot to get sweetener for my coffee. I don't know what's going on in the world where all these places are refusing to have anything but whatever the tree hugging crap is and real sugar.
4: Stevia.
0: It's
4: good for you. It's delicious.
0: Great. Go to hell. I want Equal and Splenda and whatever else there is. Put it out there. I'm not buying it.
3: He just told you to go to hell.
4: I think he did.
2: Yikes.
0: It was the only coffee shop open. I had no alternative.
3: And this is a wonderful example of displaced anger. Okay.
0: Yeah. Now, actually, I've got to take everything back because today is a special day.
3: According to the
0: national calendar of events or something?
2: Yes.
3: It's one of my ex-wife's birthday. I'll tell you that. That's kind of fun, huh?
0: Oh, boy, that'll...
2: Are you sending her flowers?
3: No, not this one. No.
2: It is. Well, you should because it's National Do Something Nice Day.
3: Oh,
4: boy.
2: Well, Chick's already done his something nice. He brings all of his coffee.
3: I stopped and got coffee.
0: You. Very good.
2: Yes.
3: Hey, there's a story. Friday, I stopped and got you guys' coffee, and it was raining, so I slipped because I'm clumsy.
2: You are.
3: And I caught myself with my left shoulder, and it bent back, and I went, and all this. And I go, boy, that really hurts. So about 1:30, 2 a.m., middle of the night, I'm rolling around in the bed, and I go to one side, and I hear this, in my shoulder. It had separated and popped back in place while I rolled around sleeping.
1: What?
3: It felt so much better after it popped back in.
4: How does it feel now? You're okay now?
3: But it's much better than it was, man.
0: Occasionally on the sideline of games, you'll see them.
2: Oh, pop it back in.
3: That's when I needed a trainer to run out. Hey, come here. All right, I'm going to do it on three. And they do it on two. Yeah. Whack.
0: But it's national, what is it exact, how do they word it?
2: National Do Something Nice Day. The day is dedicated to making the world a little brighter, one kind act at a time.
0: Well, Pat, you could go take a loofah and scrub the back of that neighbor of yours, hot-looking wife. That'd be...
1: What is going on?
3: Is that just because you wanted to say loofah? What are you...
4: Loofah is a funny word.
0: So it's be nice to someone day.
2: Yeah.
0: And that covers you for the next year, right?
2: Right. Just once a year. That's all you have to do.
0: Okay. All right. But the something nice coming up at the end of the month, you get free candy.
2: That's always nice. Do you guys buy a little each time you go to the grocery store, or do you go and... Well, I know you don't participate.
0: I was at Target yesterday.
2: Yeah. Did you just start stocking up?
0: It was a family run. Everyone was there, and I suggested we get some candy immediately.
2: Right.
0: That did not happen.
2: No.
0: We were to wait, apparently.
2: I
0: thought we had a big enough house. I thought we could store it. But no. So that didn't happen.
1: We would go through it.
2: You would? Oh, you would? Yeah. So you don't keep it in the house because you would eat it before Halloween?
1: We get it day of.
2: Really? No kidding?
1: It would be gone if I got it the day before.
0: But if you get it the day of, they're out of a lot of the good stuff.
1: No one's coming to my house.
2: Yeah.
3: See, that's where I am. I get this bad rap that I don't participate in Halloween. But I do. They just don't come to my house. I don't know why.
2: Well, because your neighborhood is like 60 plus.
3: Yeah, that's true. We got a lot, of old walking ass neighbors over there in my neighborhood.
0: I got plenty of them.
3: They're out walking again. Go home!
0: I've already got the skeletons up. Got to get the lights.
3: Not just any skeletons. Gold leafed skeletons.
0: Yeah.
2: It's a very cool display.
3: Have you seen the skeletons? They're unbelievable. They're amazing.
0: I can get a picture. We'll post that.
2: You have a giant gold skeleton? You know those ones that...
0: No, I don't. But one of my neighbors, not only does he have the giant skeleton, he has skeleton dogs.
2: Oh, that's cool.
0: Hilarious. I just love that. And I don't know who thought of the giant skeleton coming out of the dirt, but that's great.
3: Have you seen the late with the remote control? They have like Pennywise, like a bust of Pennywise in a car, and you push the button and it snaps his head to look at you. Scared. And I think the guy who wears the hockey mask,
2: yeah.
3: they got That's one great. Like that. It's hilarious.
0: That's great. Well, so anyway, today, once again, be nice to everybody today. What a
2: national
0: do something nice.
2: Do
0: today.
2: Something nice.
0: Okay, we'll do something nice.
4: Who do you
0: today.
4: Think is the nicest person that we work with this building? Who is the nicest?
2: Right now, it's Aaron.
4: Aaron?
2: Eddie.
4: Oh, yeah,
2: Eddie and Aaron. Yeah, right. For sure. Yeah, no question.
0: Oh, making up for their incompetence. I think that would be the way to. See, that'd be the exact opposite of
2: that
0: what I think
2: we see the nicest person. That is,
3: yeah, none of the hard timers are going to be labeled as the nicest. The long timers labeled as the nicest around here.
2: Eddie's been here for a long time.
4: Yeah, he has.
2: Yeah.
3: He's just a baby. I still call him the new guy. That's where I am.
0: He's great. Now, coming up, we have some interesting stuff going on in the world of sports.
3: Is that right?
0: In the world of news.
3: I can't wait.
0: Did you know that there is a attraction in Las Vegas called the Mechanical Penis Ride? One can only imagine what it is, but there's a lawsuit involving it. We'll get to that coming up this morning. We also have interesting news from the world of rock and roll, with one involving one of my favorite rock and roll artists. We have pets in the news with the famous pet blessing that took place in many places over the weekend.
3: A pet blessing?
0: Yeah. All yeah, right. The St. Francis of Assisi.
2: Yes.
0: Who I wasn't a sissy at all. He was really very, very, very manly.
3: Despite being very timid. Yeah, he was
0: very manly.
3: Yes.
0: And we've got a stripper pole as a weapon.
3: Yes. Hit him with your stripper pole.
0: Stripper poles in the news. That's all coming up. The pricey of sporting news would be...
3: Oh, we got Major League Baseball playoffs yesterday. Of course, we had a full slate of the National Football League yesterday. What else? We had a coach fired on Saturday during the game.
2: Sure. Talk about lip reading.
3: Yeah. And the halftime of Colorado State, the guy, Jim Mora, who used to be in the NFL, Jim Mora and Jim Mora's kid. This is Jim Mora's kid I'm talking about. The Colorado State Rams gave up 59 points to University of Texas San Antonio, 59-45 loss. And Colorado State defensive coordinator, they can't decide, actually, whether he was fired or he quit at halftime. But third quarter started, and he was not in the stadium. So never heard of anything like that in my life. Okay. Well, that's coming up.
0: Oh, good. Right now, we're going to talk money for just a second. 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
7: 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WIOT Traffic.
8: Headed out this early Monday morning, I shouldn't run into big problems out on the roadways. In fact, no big backups or big delays. We are just watching those construction zones. And prepare to slow down as you approach, like Executive Parkway, both eastbound and westbound between Secor and West Central Avenue. The roadway has been reduced to one lane in both directions. I'm Debbie Dat from the Total Traffic Center.
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6: Hello.
5: Hello, Pat Godwin.
7: Hey, Chick.
5: Hello, Jeff Oske.
8: Hello, Chick McGee.
5: You are a monochromatic vision this morning. You've got that olive shade, and it makes your beard look a little olive.
8: Oh.
5: Am I drunk on this?
8: But no, it looks cool, yeah.
5: I think it might. There's Ace Cosby.
9: Hello.
5: I'm Chick. Hello, Tom.
9: Hello, Chick McGee.
5: Yes.
9: We have sporting news coming up. Any breaking scores you want to get out there?
5: Well, Milwaukee takes the 2-0 game lead in that best of five. They beat San Diego yesterday 4-3. Atlanta came back and beat the Dodgers 3-2 in beautiful Los Angeles. That wasn't any playoff game, Tom. That was a Los Angeles playoff game.
9: L.A. playoffs.
5: L.A. playoffs. That series tied at a game apiece. Game two today, 5 o'clock. I know what Jess will be. White Sox and Cleveland. White Sox one game to none lead in that. And game two today, Tampa and the Yankees in Tampa. The Rays hold a one game to none lead in that. There you go.
9: How'd the shoe-in do?
5: The shoe-in 1-2, I think. Although I was in serious jeopardy for most of the morning of going 0-3. I couldn't believe it. And the guy, I think, really, really kicked my ass this week, didn't he? Or did we agree and the only one we disagreed on was Washington?
9: Let's see.
5: Right?
9: You disagreed on, he called the Colts win over Washington the early morning game.
5: Right.
9: And then let's see. Yep. Yeah. He took the Pats.
5: He had the Patriots. So that's 1-0, 2-0. Go ahead.
9: You guys both took the Giants.
5: There's 3-0 for this guy.
6: Wow.
5: There he is.
9: That's Nick Britton, our winner of last week's Big Skin
6: not
9: Picks.
6: Nicky.
5: No, I was going to say Nick Britton. Do not call him Nicky.
9: Yes. Yes. Well, congratulations, so, Nick.
5: I hope this is starting that everyone starts calling him Nicky. He doesn't like
9: you. You're just mad because he beat you.
5: Of course.
9: He won himself that $500 gift certificate from Steven Singer Jewelers. Check out the inventory at IHateStevenSinger.com. And beginning this Thursday evening, it will be week 5 in the NFL. So there's obviously week four will be concluded this evening.
5: Yes, Falcons at the Saints. And 8-8.
9: No, have you picked
5: a nice,
9: I don't see tonight's game on here.
5: That's because I haven't picked it yet.
9: Oh, this is an opportunity for you to go. You could double shock that and go way out.
5: Yes, I will. Maybe I'll think about that.
9: I think I'm being dismissed. Wait a
5: emails.
9: Second. Do I hear the sound of chickens?
5: Email. Oh, no. Don't call me chicken. I couldn't ever recover from that, considering the things I have been called. Hey, dear Bob and Tom Show, this email starts.
6: Uh-oh.
5: This is Tony from Lexington, Kentucky. Hey, Chick, all trampolines were once called jumpolines before your mom got on them.
9: Whoa! Okay. Ladies and gentlen.
5: What do you think of that?
9: That's our listener of the week.
5: Tony from Lexington, Kentucky.
9: Tony, you are
6: so
9: the
6: good.
9: Man. Oh, my gosh. I love that.
5: Huh?
9: Boy, that should be worth a free T-shirt.
5: We need to.
9: Yeah, give that to Ms. Hooker. I am sending that guy a T-shirt for the email of the year.
5: In case you'd like to cut someone's heart out with a letter today, all trampoline. Hey, Chick.
9: This is because a little girl called the trampoline the jumpoline.
5: Right. Hey, Chick. All trampolines were once called jumpolines before your mom got on them.
9: Yes. Oh, that just made my week.
6: Oh, that's good.
5: He does say, I'll see myself out. Tony and Lexington.
9: Even better. Give that guy's address.
6: Good job,
9: to Tony.
6: That's great. Man,
5: thank you, Tony.
9: Oh my God, that's fantastic.
5: I feel the same way. I feel the same way about my mom. So you didn't really upset me.
9: and I was it's fun to learn something new that's really simple because that's all I can take in. And on Friday, Miss Hooker, this isn't a fancy recipe. She just took vanilla ice cream and put soy sauce on it.
6: I did.
9: And I can't get over how much I liked it.
6: Good.
7: I had a bowl for dinner last, or not for dinner, as a snack last night.
6: Oh, good.
7: Maggie did not care for it.
6: She didn't like it. I had Maggie.
7: The whole bowl.
6: I'm with Maggie. I'm not a huge fan.
5: And I say, what's stopping us from combining what happened Friday, the soy sauce, the ice cream, the Magnum bar, and the croissant, dump it all on there, put it in a bowl.
6: Okay.
7: Oh.
5: Say good evening.
9: That takes away the simplicity, though. Now you've got a complicated, you've got too much going on.
5: It's not that complicated.
9: I don't want a croissant in my ice cream.
5: Why wouldn't you?
9: Because I've got this. Back to our letters.
5: Flaky cross.
9: Dear Bob and Tom Show, this is...
5: Hey, Tom, your mom ever be on a... Is your mom ever on a trampoline?
9: Okay, here, what is this? Is this going to be...
5: No.
9: Because she played college sports at the University of Michigan. Is this one of your lesbian jokes?
5: There's this weird...
9: They called it a...
5: Tommy, this is your aunt.
9: Lesbaline.
5: Aunt Martha. Mommy, we're not related to Martha. She's your aunt. She makes mommy happy.
8: Scissorly.
9: Okay, this is completely...
5: Go ahead, Tom.
9: These are just lies. Where was I?
5: That and the you crawling around on the floor underneath the bridge tables while your mom was holding bridge, looking at the old lady's knees.
9: Well, to look at their knees, I was hoping for a quick... Well, never mind. Where was I? This is from Taryn. Is that a... That's a guy, right?
6: I think that's a girl.
5: I do not know. Is it like Karen with a T?
9: Yeah, that could go either way, couldn't it?
8: Oh, yeah.
6: I've seen it T-A-R-Y-N.
9: Wasn't there a Taryn in the NFL?
5: Probably. I know there's a Beyonce or something.
9: What?
5: I heard. Or is that college football? Yeah.
9: Beyonce?
5: Some guy named Beyonce. Yeah.
7: There's a guy named Taryn Butts who's in porn.
9: Mm-hmm. Huh.
5: Wait a minute.
9: I hope so. gay porn?
5: Sure.
7: His name is...
5: work, his name's Taryn Butts?
7: Yeah.
5: Okay.
9: If there isn't, there will be.
7: He's Seymour Butts' cousin.
6: Yeah.
7: You know Seymour Butts.
9: Okay. Let's see now. Taryn, let's get back to your letter.
5: You know what we didn't do this year is the weird names for college football players.
9: Oh, and that's great. As you said earlier, isn't this kind of what we do at the meetings?
5: I think so.
9: As opposed to the air?
5: After I've said that, maybe that was an off-air comment. Okay, go ahead. Sorry.
9: Where was I? Taryn, I don't know gender.
6: Okay.
9: I am currently listening to your show. You were trying soy sauce on ice cream. I live in Jefferson, Wisconsin. Let's see. They just opened... Kikkoman Company just opened their second plant here.
5: Kikkoman, soy sauce. Come on.
8: Come on.
5: It's just like Heinz ketchup. All the soy sauce is Kikkoman. Where have you been? Am I right on this? You guys heard of Kikkoman
8: soy
5: sauce.
8: Oh, yeah.
6: Yeah, we used...
8: That's the standard.
6: La Choy. Is that it?
5: That's another fine brand.
6: Yeah, we used that on Friday.
9: La meaning the, Choy meaning Chinese. I guess. I don't know.
5: Kikkoman.
9: At the end of the tour, we were offered ice cream with soy sauce. They said the soy sauce does indeed add a caramel taste to the ice cream. I agree with you. It was very good.
6: There you go.
9: Yeah, I thought it was terrific.
6: Yeah. Now,
9: again, we started with just vanilla ice cream and a little bit of soy sauce.
6: Mm-hmm.
9: I want to try it with the light sodium version.
6: Okay.
9: I was immediately castigated by a certain person in my household when I mentioned how much I enjoyed it.
6: Sorry,
9: because
6: Kelly.
9: Because I'm not supposed to eat.
5: No way to live, boy.
9: Not supposed to eat salt. Enjoy salt. I embrace it. It's delightful. In any event, thank you, Jess, for something simple. The other thing that you did, do you want to explain the other, not really recipe, but little food trick?
6: Yeah, what did we do? Oh, I actually have an email from Evan. He said, I made the Magnum bars and the croissants, and they were a huge hit with my grandson and me. Great call.
5: Oh.
6: So all you do is hollow out the inside of a croissant and stick a Magnum bar in there. We used the caramel Magnum bars.
5: Those Magnum bars.
6: And then you pull the stick out, and you just eat it like a sandwich.
9: I had someone come up to me this weekend and go, it's pronounced croissant.
6: Yeah, I know.
9: The R sounds like a W.
6: Every time I
9: say it like that, you guys get mad, so I just get...
5: Here's what you do. You tell that guy, hey, you heard of trampolines? Well, let me tell you something. Notable college football names. There aren't very many. Here we go. Linebacker at Arizona State. His name is Prayer Young Black Goat.
6: Okay.
5: He has a first brother, name. Prayer.
9: P-R-A-Y-E-R.
5: Mm-hmm. Prayer Young Blackcoat, linebacker at Arizona State. I believe it's his brother. It's got to be Noble Young Blackcoat. He's a linebacker at Northern Arizona.
9: Are they of tribal
5: native,
9: heritage?
5: Native, yeah. Native American, I would.
9: It's kind of cool.
5: Running back at Montana, Tommy Running Rabbit.
6: Okay.
9: Again, presumably involved in a...
5: Wide receiver at Kent State. Darrealist Clark. And Darrealist is spelled D-A apostrophe R, capital R-E-A-L-Y-S-T. Clark.
9: His father must be a painter.
5: Darrealist. I'm guessing
9: not an abstract expressionist.
6: No.
9: He's Darrealist.
5: If this kid makes it out of Oklahoma, wherever college, he might enter the portal. Who knows? Rocky Beers.
6: Nice.
5: Come on, man. You need another beer, Rocky.
9: Oh, poor guy.
5: Let's see. What's this one? Defensive lineman at Arizona State, Blazon Lono Wong. L-O-N-O hyphen Wong.
6: Okay.
5: First name, Blazon.
9: That's kind of interesting.
5: Right?
7: Yeah.
5: Defensive end at Cal's, legend.
9: Like one of these things is not like the other. It's like a slide rule on fire. Just a little. I'm just going. I like to think in stereotypes. I apologize. He's probably could kick my ass with
5: defensive end Cal legend Journey.
6: Okay,
9: that's his name.
5: That's a good. That's a good last name, Journey. Hell yeah.
6: I know a lot of little girls with the name Journey.
5: Oh, no kidding.
6: That's a big one right now. Yeah.
5: Wide receiver.
9: This guy's. I'm sorry. His first name is Legend.
5: Legend Journey.
9: That's got to be tough to live up to.
7: Yeah.
5: One of my favorites, all-time favorites, wide receiver at Rice, Mo, M-O-H. Mo, last name, Billity.
6: Really?
5: That's what it says.
9: That has to be a nickname.
5: Mo Billity.
9: No, that has to be. No parent would do that to their kid.
5: Wide receiver at South Carolina, Nitro Tuggle.
6: I like Nitro.
5: Nitro. Yeah. Linebacker at San Jose State, Sir, two R's, Sir Bible. Safety at Liberty University. Are they still? Okay. D-I-C Hopkins. D-I-C Hopkins. Linebacker.
9: What is that?
5: D-I-C Hopkins.
9: Guess I need the airplane.
5: Linebacker for Deion Sanders at Colorado. Gideon, middle name ESPN. Lamron.
6: Well, they might say Espen.
5: That prob yes.
6: Yeah.
5: That might be, yes.
6: That is actually a name that floats around, Espen.
5: Espen for yeah. ESPN. Huh.
9: Do people have named after other networks?
5: MS Now had to change their name to what was it? I forget.
9: Netflix Johnson.
5: But my favorite one in the whole thing, offensive lineman at Missouri State, King Large.
6: I like it.
5: King Large.
9: Yeah. Wow. Is he also a porn star, King Large? Along with Taron, what was Taron Butts?
7: Taron Butts.
8: With a Z, right?
7: Yeah, exactly.
5: This is like third grade. Taron Butts. Yeah,
9: this is,
7: that's what I do.
9: I like this letter a lot. This is from Matt. And sorry, Matt, I don't know is it pronounced Philomath, Oregon? Anybody?
6: Oh, I don't know.
5: Got me.
9: That's certainly an unusual name for a town, Philomath.
5: Is everybody doing math all the time?
9: I don't know.
5: All the different kinds of math.
9: He says, you guys were talking about going to the grocery store as a kid and having one person run in while the other was waiting in your car and you moved the car as a prank.
6: Yes.
5: Hilarious.
9: When I was in high school, I had a 91 Dodge truck. The truck I bought had over 500,000 miles on it by 2006. The key was practically worn smooth. I found out that because the key was so worn down, I could open the door and start any 1990s Dodge.
5: Oh, my gosh.
9: I had a lot of fun moving my friends' cars around without their permission. My mom and my aunt both had General Motors sedans in the, this would have been in the 70s. And one was a Chevy, one was a Buick, but the keys would start either car.
6: Yeah.
5: Really?
9: Yeah. That was a fun thing. Every once in a while, I would move my aunt's car just for that same reason.
7: Well, my kids were unaware that you used to have two keys for your car.
9: Yeah, we talked about
7: one for the door and then another one for the ignition. And they're like, why would you have two? Why not just put them all on one?
5: One for the door and the ignition and one for the trunk.
7: Oh, the ignition and the door were the same?
5: Yeah, that's what I...
9: Yeah, the trunk was the different one.
6: Oh, okay.
7: I thought All the door locks were the same.
9: I don't know, maybe I'm wrong. I don't remember.
6: I'm with you, Jeff.
7: I thought the square one was for the ignition and the round ones were for the locks.
6: That's so funny.
9: I thought the round was for the trunk. But why?
7: Yeah, why not just have one key always?
6: I don't know.
9: Was it too hard to match them at the factory or something? I don't know. That's something worth checking into.
5: I think we hit a nerve with this insulting members of the cast.
6: All right.
5: Snap comebacks.
10: Bring it.
5: I don't want you to forget the first one, shots fired at me. Hey, chick, all trampolines were once called jumpolines before your mom got on it. This is...
6: so good.
5: Hey, Tom, have you ever seen an a-hole wrapped in plastic? Take a look at your driver's license.
9: Oh!
5: Ho! Have a great morning. Feel free to use that all week. That's Danny.
9: I like that.
6: Are you guys sure that Mark isn't writing these and just making them look like emails?
5: It might be.
9: We have more of your letters coming up. 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We'd love to hear from you. Don't forget, while you're at the website, you can enter Pigskin Picks for week 5. That begins Thursday evening. Just pick the winners. You could win that $500 gift certificate from Steven Singer Jewelers. Wouldn't that come in handy right now? Maybe a nice little Halloween jewel for your lady. Also coming up, a song from Pat Godwin. Pat's got his new guitar out. New to the show.
8: It's my road guitar.
9: So we'll hear some music from you, Pat.
8: Looking
9: forward to that.
5: All these towns look the same, man.
8: The road never ends.
9: We got
8: the
9: some
8: road.
9: Cool rock and roll news coming up, by the way, as well as sporting news.
5: Uh-huh.
9: Right now, I want to tell you about why we're calling that desk over there the Incogni News Desk. That's because, well, this could happen. Dateline, Batavia, Illinois, 2:40 in the morning. Woman sees a flashlight and a shadow outside the window. Turns out that guy in her backyard was a registered sex offender. He'd been convicted by a military court in 2024. He eventually let himself into her bedroom and watched her sleep. Yikes. Well, how did he get her name and address? Well, he bought it from a list. It's going on out there all the time. There are so-called data brokers, and they sell lists of all kinds of things. For example, there are lists like recently widowed between the age of 25 and 35. Just that sort of thing. That's how they find you. You get on these lists. Well, sometimes you want to get off some of these lists. That's where Incogni comes in. We've started using it here, and what happens is they'll write legal letters to these data brokers and get you removed from these lists, which is perfectly legal. Incogni continues to check and make sure that you stay off these lists. Get all the information at incogni.com/Tom. I urge you to do the /Tom because you'll save 60% on the fee. The fee isn't that much anyway. So get yourself off those lists. It'll help you get rid of some of those annoying text messages and fake things that look like from your bank. I got one, it looks like it's from my bank. Everything is perfect. The logos and everything. And then I ended up calling and say, hey, do you really want? And of course, it was fraudulent. 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The aforementioned Batavia, Illinois dude, he paid $2 to get that lady's name. 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I-N-C-O-G-N-I, incogni.com/Tom for 60% off. Coming up, more of your letters, more exciting things in the world of sports. And we found out there's an interesting story about a giant mechanical male member, which you can ride.
5: When you say giant, like a story tall, two stories?
6: No.
9: You can ride it.
6: Think mechanical bull.
5: You mean, so like a giant, one I would not be familiar with, like 5-6 inches? Is that what you're talking about? Like a huge, massive... See what I did?
9: Yeah. Okay. Self-defecating is Donnie Baker would have said.
5: Self-defecating, yes.
9: We're in the O'Reilly Auto Parts Studios. 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
4: Hello.
3: She's at the Incogni News Desk. Pat Godwin's here.
5: Hey.
3: There's Jeff Hoskay.
6: Yes, sir.
3: Yes, sir. There's Ace Cosby.
7: Hello.
3: I am Chick. Hello, Tom.
8: Hello, Chick McGee.
3: Yeah.
8: Got some sporting news coming up in just a second, during which we like to every day have a stupid world record. I certainly enjoy them. We've been able to make some friends through them, including the great David Rush. Oh, I love David Rush.
3: The great David Rush.
8: It'll be maybe on my birthday you can get him here.
4: Oh, man.
8: We can set a world record right here on the radio. Okay. But we don't have a David Rush record today.
3: Don't do that.
8: A bunch of weird ones coming up today.
3: He'll forget
8: that I think Jess Hooker will enjoy because of her familiarity with the world of food and vegetables.
3: I'll give you a hint.
4: Okay.
3: I have to say this. The heaviest beetroot.
4: Ooh, I love beets.
3: No.
4: Yeah.
5: I'm a fan, yeah.
4: Yeah, I love beets.
3: Cue Tom for his eating beets story. Three, two.
8: Well, I'm just waiting. I was into this juicing phase a few years ago.
4: Yeah, we remember.
8: And I would make carrot juice, but I would add a couple of beets.
4: It's delicious.
8: And it's great, and it's good for you.
3: That's not a word that goes with beets.
8: And
4: it
8: I would warn people, if you drink beet juice, you will have extraordinarily vividly red defecant, if you will. I mean, it's disturbing. It looks like you're having internal bleeding. So you have to warn people. I'm not kidding. I mean, it is almost violently blood-like stool that will be being produced. Am I being delicate enough here?
4: Yeah.
8: But we have the world records for beets, so one can only imagine the the world record defecant of the... let's get off that topic, because we have a letter about world records. On Friday, Chick was reading Stupid World Records, writes Mike.
3: Chick's my favorite.
8: I'll pretend that he says that. P.S., Chick's my favorite.
3: Thank you.
8: The segment was about a 90-something guy who was strapped to the wing of an airplane.
3: Yeah.
8: I could never do this. The guy was on a biplane standing up. They strap him to a pole and they do stunts with him.
3: You strap me to a wing, I could do it. I'm certain I could do that.
4: Well, yeah, we could strap you to anything.
3: Yes.
4: You could do it.
3: Yes, that's my point. Yeah. Yes. This guy did nothing other than make himself available to be strapped onto a wing.
8: I wouldn't do it.
3: Why not? Unless the plane crashes.
8: In your case, I would imagine if we consulted one of your cardiologists, out of which there have been many.
3: There's a team. Some are dead. Some
8: they
3: are
8: would
3: still
8: say
3: here.
8: Absolutely.
3: Go ahead, laugh it up.
8: They would say absolutely not.
3: Why? Come on.
8: Okay.
4: We're considering strapping you to that chair.
8: No. Oh, does the chair have wheels? Can we get him out of here if we do that? In any event, this guy was it was really cool. He was celebrating by being. And then and Jeff Hoskay and I would both agree. We said there is no way we could do that.
4: Jeff said he'd pass out.
6: Yeah,
8: I think you would.
3: I think your cool meter is way off. This is really cool. A 94-year-old guy strapped to the wing of a plane.
4: Well, I mean, for 94, it's cool. You know
8: for
4: what I mean?
8: For anybody, it's cool.
3: I'm fighting a losing argument. I don't know what I'm doing. I know better than this. Dear Bob and Tom Show.
8: I'm not done.
3: Okay.
8: I'm sorry, Mike's not done. He says all I could picture
3: Chick's my favorite.
8: All I could picture was Oskay strapped to this thing, flapping around like he's that thing in front of a used car lot.
6: That would be me. That would.
8: What are those called?
4: What are those called?
5: I don't know.
3: Wiggle Wallies or.
8: And isn't there didn't the guy that invented that get screwed out of all the royalties or something?
4: There is a strange story there for sure.
8: Yeah.
3: I think Family Guy had had an episode where, you know how they go out of nowhere. They had that guy, the Wiggle Wally, had a whole family. It was the mom who was the same way, cool. And all the kids.
8: Yeah, I have a desk-sized one of those.
4: Yeah, I got it for you for your birthday.
8: Thank you.
4: You're welcome.
8: That's cool.
3: Oh, that where it came from.
4: It's okay.
8: Well, I can't remember everything.
4: I know. I don't expect you to.
8: Showered with gifts all the time.
4: Pardon my job.
3: Showered with gifts all the time.
4: Can you remember the last time you passed out? I mean,
3: fainted?
4: I guess, yeah. I just think of Jeff. You feel like a person that would pass out a lot.
3: Do you want?
4: I don't know why.
8: Are you talking about while intoxicated?
4: No,
8: or?
4: Not at all. I mean, like he would get nervous or something would happen, and his first like fight or flight, like you're passing out.
6: I will say, right before I go on at a show, I get so nervous I just fall asleep.
4: Oh, wow,
6: like,
4: okay.
6: My body's just like, no, there's enough nerves. And so I'll just fall asleep for
4: like
6: 10
4: it shuts
6: minutes.
4: Down.
8: That's nice. That's a good...
6: No, it works great.
8: Good
6: I
8: defense,
6: love it.
8: Yeah.
6: Yeah.
4: Huh. Yeah.
8: Now, do you ever...
3: I have never
8: pass
3: fainted.
8: Out during your marijuana adventures?
6: No.
8: That keeps you awake?
3: I've never fainted. I got close. You want to know the truth? I'll tell you the truth. I'm here for the truth.
4: Uh-oh.
3: You don't want to know?
8: No.
3: Last time I was in the hospital having a stent placed, my blood pressure went to 80 over 40.
4: Yeah. Ooh.
3: And as they were bringing me back, I was aware, but I wasn't out. And they go, gee, this is normally, they call that blood pressure 80 over dead.
4: Yeah.
6: What? Mm. You heard them say that?
3: Yeah. No, they told me that. And when I regained consciousness, you're lucky, he said.
4: That's crazy.
3: Here I am.
4: Well, good, you were in the hospital.
8: And that's kind of presumptuous of them to say you're lucky.
4: Oh.
3: I'd be more fortunate passed away.
8: Yeah, there might have been a better world for you on the other side.
4: Aww.
3: What? You know, I'm going to take a look at that. Because you wouldn't steer me wrong, would you?
6: No, like I said last week, the last time I passed out was when I was an altar boy serving mass for, I believe it was Easter.
4: Yeah.
6: And got too hot and went down.
4: That right wasn't nerves, though?
6: No, it's just heat.
4: Just heat, okay.
8: That's because the garb they have you wear is not doesn't really breathe.
6: Oh, super heavy, and like it had multiple layers, and you're up on the altar, you're up a little bit higher anyway in the heat.
8: I see. Ugh. I see.
4: You're bored.
8: By the way, how's the Pope's team doing in the playoffs?
3: One up, one game, none of the best of five.
4: Yeah. Woo.
3: Here they come.
4: Playing today at 5.
3: That's right, in Cleveland. Oh. White Sox could be in the American League Championship Series before you know it.
8: Coming up, we have more of your letters. We have sporting news. We have phantom vibrations. Ever get those?
3: Excited.
8: You're sitting around, you think that your phone's going off.
4: Yeah.
8: And it isn't. We'll talk about what psychologists have to say about that.
3: They're always sticking their nose in.
8: We have the large male member ride in Las Vegas. Some cool rock and roll news. And is a stripper pole a weapon? We're going to find out. Also coming up today, comedian Tim Cavanaugh will be joining us in the studio with guitarist Michael Clark. We'll look forward to seeing the boys. And Pat Godwin's going to have a song or two for us from the O'Reilly Auto Parts Studios. 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
3: Bad sign for your favorite NFL team when you're in the locker room at halftime listening to the coach and five or six of the players go, oh, there's a second half? Oh, I had no... Welcome back to the Bob and Tom Show. We're in the O'Reilly Auto Parts Studios. 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
4: Hello.
3: She's at the Incogni News Desk. Hello, Pat Godwin.
5: Hey, Chick McGee.
3: Jeff Oskey.
6: Hello, sir.
3: We got to get a picture of you. You're just a vision in olive.
6: Oh, okay.
3: You're like the...
4: Your skin tone looks really good with these colors.
3: Absolutely.
6: Oh, sweet.
3: Yeah. There's Ace Cosby.
7: Hello.
3: I'm Chick. Hello, Tom.
8: Hello, Chick McGee. Let's get to some letters here and see what's going on, what people are thinking about and talking about.
3: All right.
8: On the face of the earth, what have you got over there?
3: Where they are, what they're doing. I went Sunday. Oh, hang on. I got to give somebody a heads up. The pup cup? Yeah.
8: Okay.
3: I went Sunday to get coffee and took Leo, my greyhound.
4: Aww.
3: And he very much enjoyed his pup cup. And Andy also says, I wore my brand new Bob and Tom hat while I gave Leo... A pup.
8: We have a shot of Leo?
3: We do have a shot of Leo. Oh,
8: I love the pup cup.
3: He's a good boy.
8: I'm a big fan. Who started that? Do we know?
4: They say Starbucks did, but I was at the grocery store yesterday getting ice cream, and I saw that Purina has Frosty Paws in their little cups that you can buy at the grocery store.
3: Oh, yeah.
4: So
3: I get
4: you can
3: those.
4: Keep them at home.
3: Those are the girls.
4: Yeah, there's peanut butter flavored and another one.
3: There he is. Look at that.
8: Four pack. Look at that guy.
3: That is an angular face, isn't it?
8: It's a greyhound. Cool.
3: Doesn't that look like, who's that actress?
4: Stop it.
3: Diane Lane's kid. Laura Dern. Yeah, looks just like Laura Dern. Yeah.
4: No.
8: I'm not seeing that.
3: Hey, you put a gold wig on that dog, you'll go, Laura Dern! Just saying.
8: Okay. Or... Never mind.
3: I could have gone Calista Flockhart.
8: Run me by the pup cups you buy at the grocery again. Are they frozen?
4: They are. They're frozen, and they're next to the ice cream for humans, mm-hmm. So be careful. But it has a little dog on the front, and it says Purina, and it says Frosty Paws.
8: Do you thaw them?
4: No, yeah. I don't think so. That's,
3: I went in and thawed them before I bought them.
8: I deserve
4: that. I think it also it occupies your dog for a while because it's frozen.
8: Cool.
4: So yeah.
3: Mine side by side, they'll take their frosty paws and put them between their front paws.
4: Yeah.
3: And go to town, man.
4: Oh, they hold them.
3: Oh, they hold them on the floor.
4: Oh,
3: it's adorable. Oh.
8: I take the Kong ball.
4: Yes, I'm with you.
8: Take those Kong balls and fill them with like peanut butter, sometimes mixed with celery because the peanut butter's got a lot of fat in it. And freeze those. That'll occupy the dog for quite some time.
3: Why do you mistreat your animals?
8: What do you mean?
4: Why?
3: Celery, green beans. Give them peanut butter.
8: If there's
3: room for more peanut butter, don't put celery in there.
8: I'm trying to keep my dog slender and fit. We have more letters. You can reach us at bobandtom@bobandtom.com.
4: We would love
8: to hear from you.
5: What?
8: Do you have one over there?
4: They also, I've just looked it up, they also have Pup Cup Dog Whip Cream. So it's a whipped cream, like Ready Whip, but it's for your dog. 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
8: How does it differ from human whipped cream? Less sugar or something?
4: It's probably, something different.
3: This one's
4: peanut butter flavor. They don't have peanut butter flavor Ready Whip for humans.
3: Why don't they have peanut butter Ready Whip for humans, Tom?
4: I don't know.
3: Buy me some peanut butter Ready Whip for humans, Tom. Tell me you spoil your dogs without telling me I put whipped cream on the top of my dog's dog food. I do.
8: You put,
4: all the time?
3: Just Mondays, sometimes Tuesdays.
8: And I get confused.
3: Wednesdays.
8: Ready Whip's the one that is in the squirter bottle, right?
4: The one that you have to take.
8: And Cool Whip's the one in the tub.
4: Yes.
3: Cool Whip is a tub.
8: That is ever just sat down and eaten a whole thing of Cool Whip?
4: Oh, yeah.
3: You that freeze is, it? No, yeah. Oh,
5: that is Which tough. One's the non-dairy one? The Cool Whip?
4: No, that's dairy.
3: No, that's dairy.
4: I don't know.
8: Let's get back to our letters.
5: Some of our listeners need to take a compliment class when they write these letters.
3: Pat is
5: I know they're fans, but please.
3: Pat is up in arms. Would you care to recount your?
5: Do you guys know Roy Clark?
6: Yeah, he's
3: amazing.
8: Most famous for the song.
3: Yesterday when I was young.
8: Yeah, yesterday.
6: Yeah. And most famous for Hee Haw.
4: Hee Haw,
3: co-host of Hee Haw.
8: Oh, yeah.
3: Buck Owens.
8: I mean, super talented.

0: guitar player, great singer, songwriter. Didn't he host the Tonight Show occasionally?
1: I don't know. Maybe.
0: I think so. Yeah. Very talented guy. So you're being compared to Roy Clark. That's nice.
1: It says, "Hello, crew." This is from Tyler. "I was watching Roy Clark perform Malagueña live, which is incredible. I've always thought Roy's and Pat's chubby size, looks, personality, and humor were identical. I would include guitar skills, but Roy's a legend." Just kidding, Pat. You're a legend, too. That's the letter.
0: What bothers you about that? Being compared to a
1: chubby
0: great...
1: Roy Clark?
0: Oh, chubby? Oh, I didn't hear
2: yeah,
0: that.
2: Yeah, it was chubby Roy Clark.
3: Roy Clark was already chubby.
4: Yeah.
1: Yeah. All you need to say is Roy Clark.
0: I think
2: he could have left that out.
0: But you have to admit...
4: I think on camera here, we
0: only can see you from the nips up, and you have lost a great deal of weight, but you do have a very round head.
2: That helps.
4: What you're listening to is something we hear all the time off the air here at the studio. It's Tom trying to help, and Tom makes it worse. Go ahead, Tom.
0: You do.
1: I do. I have a large head. That's for
0: and
1: sure.
0: you can't wear a hat.
1: I cannot. That's true.
0: They don't fit.
1: I have a huge head, yeah.
4: I think we all know who has the biggest head in the room. We measured them one morning.
1: Who is it?
4: It's no contest.
2: Ours are close, actually, you and I.
1: Mine has to be larger than yours.
2: I probably, but I have a very large head. There's a picture of Christy and I on our Aura frame over there, and she looks like a Barbie doll next to me. My head's huge.
4: You know when you lose weight, your hat size changes. Did you know that?
2: You had a fat head?
4: I had a fat head, evidently.
0: Really?
4: Yeah. I went from a 7 3/8 to a 7 1/4.
1: Really?
0: And what was that? Didn't we have a news story about a correlation in weight loss and the perception of male member size?
2: No, they say that for every 50 pounds that you lose, you gain a half an inch on your male member.
0: But isn't that just illusory because of the...
2: Yeah, it was still there. Just more of it is visible.
4: Yeah. Yeah. It's not actually gaining.
2: It's not growing.
4: Length.
0: I know. That's what I was saying. Yeah. It's a...
2: Yes, it is.
0: A fun with optical illusions.
2: Yes.
0: That's a new feature on the show. Let's see. We got a letter noting. Here we go. This is from Dave. "Tom, you blatantly stole Jimmy Schubert's Everything Bagel bit." Jimmy Schubert did indeed say that before I did. I forgot about that. We were getting bagels delivered, and Jimmy Schubert had been discussing bagels, and he made the point, and I totally agree with him, and he gets all credit where credit is due, because we get bagels delivered here occasionally, and when they put the Everything Bagel in the bag with the rest of the bagels, it ruins
4: it. Makes the rest of the bagels better.
0: No, I don't like the Everything Bagel. I don't want garlicky bagels.
2: That's why I order them and make sure that the Everything Bagel is in a different bag.
0: That is indeed from the great comedian Jimmy Schubert. Thank you, Dave, for pointing that out.
2: Hey, you know what? Next week, next Friday, I think we should all know, and maybe this is a conversation.
4: Is it this Friday or next Friday?
2: Next Friday.
4: Okay.
2: Is National Bosses Day. So everybody plan what we're going to do for Tom. I think I'm going to try to make the Jerusalem bagels for Tom.
0: Oh, yes.
2: In celebration of National Boss
0: Day. For those of you that are, I was in Alexandria, Virginia a couple weeks ago.
4: Beautiful country, Tom.
0: That was gorgeous.
4: And, if everything goes to plan, I'll have a house there.
0: And
4: it's not going to go to plan.
0: I went to a breakfast place, and I ordered this thing, and then when it came, it was a oblong, slender bagel with two poached eggs in it and some salsa or whatever it was. It was great.
2: Yeah.
0: But I went back up and I asked them what kind of bagel that was. And they said, and I have since looked it up, it is indeed called a Jerusalem bagel. Mm-hmm. And when I mentioned that, Pat Godwin pointed out.
1: Well, that's because they use cheeses of Nazareth on the bagel.
0: I love that joke.
2: I do too.
0: Cheeses of Nazareth. It really is called a Jerusalem bagel.
2: Yeah, it is.
0: And the beauty of it was the aperture, if you will, is significantly larger. Mm-hmm. Ergo, one can fit two poached eggs in it, where a traditional bagel, you could barely get one in there, and it's too big.
2: Yeah,
0: too
2: it's
0: thick.
2: Much thinner and longer, yeah.
0: And you don't have to eat it. You can have a bagel egg sandwich now without, you can eat it with a knife and fork.
2: Yes.
0: Because you pick up those bagel egg sandwiches, and pretty soon you've got...
2: They fall apart.
0: Egg yolk dripping down your... all over your clothes and your arms.
4: Mm. Mm-hmm.
0: In any event, kudos to Jimmy Schubert and his awareness of the importance of segregating, if you will, your everything bagels. Because I'm definitely not a fan, and I live with this at home also.
4: That somebody likes everything bagels and home?
0: Yes, and I feel like a failure as a father. There's many reasons I feel like a failure as a father. But having a child that likes everything bagels is certainly one of the problems I'm having. In fact, if you're a failure as a parent, please write us letters and tell how you failed your kids. We'd love to hear about it. By the way, there's a new class of people.
2: I'm so nervous.
0: Boy. No. And those of you that are involved in this know what I'm talking about.
4: Uh-huh.
0: My first experience of this was we were with the band in Nashville, Tennessee, years ago. And we were all there, of course. And I remember walking into the lobby after our show. And you may remember this chick. And there were all these people from here in town. And what are you doing here? And they were all they all had sons who played hockey.
2: Mm.
0: And the class of people I'm talking about, Jeff Oska, you can attest to this, are the parents of young athletes in certain sports. They pretty much have to devote their lives now to traveling.
2: Mm-hmm.
4: And hopefully they're independently wealthy, especially with hockey.
0: Oh yeah, it's really is unbelievable.
2: Yeah.
0: I was talking to a guy who goes, oh, yeah, last week we were in Florida for a volleyball tournament. What? Yeah. And he said, yeah, we walked in and there were 38 courts.
2: Wow.
4: Oh, yeah.
0: There was just this huge warehouse. But, yeah, this is a whole new class of parents who their entire lives now were devoted to schlepping their kids to various places for various sporting events. So bravo to all those parents out there.
2: Yeah.
3: Yeah, I love my brother has friends, kids who play travel baseball, and they had a tournament a couple weeks ago in Texas, and they played a team that was from the town next to them in our state.
2: No.
3: They both flew to Texas to take on each other nine states away, when they could have just driven 15 minutes and played each other in town.
4: Huh.
0: But they got some good barbecue, and had some fun.
3: Happy hotel bill.
0: And what's coming up in sports? I'm sorry, I haven't.
4: Major League Baseball playoffs, a full slate in the NFL. Got a Monday nighter coming up. WNBA playoffs last night.
0: You haven't given Ace some condolences with regard to his team yesterday?
4: I have not. That was a good game. And I hear the Raiders are for real, is what I'm hearing.
0: And you're upset with your team? They went all the way to London, or forgot they had to play a second
4: just
0: half.
4: Just a half, the whole thing. Just
2: you know what, though? I was watching, and every time, I thought I saw him score a lot. Were a lot of touchdowns called back?
4: A lot of good action for Washington in the first half, and then, as I said, they went to the locker room and said, well, this is London. Certainly there's not going to be a second half. We can go out and do some sightseeing.
0: Mm. Get some fish and chips.
4: Yeah, and a little daydreaming.
0: Go to that big wheel thing.
4: The London Eye. I can't wait to ride that.
0: Yeah, the NFL has got to figure out what pass interference is.
4: And roughing the passer and all sorts of things.
0: That may have been the angriest I've seen your coach. That may have been the angriest I've seen a coach.
4: And he doesn't get upset.
0: He was very mad. By the way, with good reason, would you agree?
4: Well, that's what we get for having a Greek as a quarterback.
2: Isn't he third string?
0: Yes.
4: Yes. Thank you for noticing.
2: I paid attention on Sunday morning.
4: Hey, do you think a camera or a video doorbell is home security? 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And please don't forget, when you order, write the Bob and Tom Show in the checkout survey. 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
0: Coming up, did you get your pets blessed over the weekend? It happened in lots of spots worldwide. We have world record vegetables in the news.
4: Oh.
0: And today,
4: I got the story.
0: I think it's fun. Today, by the way, well, of course, obviously coming up, we're going to have the heaviest pumpkin of the year. That's sort of an annual thing.
2: Right.
0: Those things always make me kind of sad.
2: Why?
0: They look like really obese people that are, you know.
4: With skin conditions?
0: Yeah. The flab just kind of, you know what I'm saying?
2: Yeah.
0: Really
2: do.
0: Unappealing. Yeah. Once again, today officially, according to the National Day calendar, is Do Something Nice Day. So we'll urge you to do that, and we certainly appreciate you being nice enough to put up with us. We are in the O'Reilly Auto Parts studios. This is the Bob and Tom Show.
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7: Heading out at this hour, traffic is moving at posted speeds, getting through the city. Without those big backups or big delays, we are still being advised to slow down as we approach construction zones, as they tend to shift and change without notice. I'm Davida from the Total Traffic Center.
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4: 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Welcome back to the Bob and Tom Show. 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
2: Hi.
4: Hello, Pat Godwin.
1: Hey, Chick.
4: There's Jeff Oskey.
3: That's right.
4: There's Ace Cosby.
1: Hey, Chick.
4: Hey, Ace. And hello, Tom.
0: Hello, Chick McGee. Just going through some mail. I had mentioned that I had failed as a parent, in many ways. But one of them was that... I have a child that likes the everything bagel, which, as comedian Jimmy Schubert pointed out to us, if you put the everything bagel in the bag with the rest of the bagels, it ruins them all. But I just asked parents out there to let me know how they had failed and got this lovely letter from Marissa. Marissa, kind enough to write, Dear Bob and Tom Show, I have failed my son. He will eat freeze-dried strawberries, but will not eat fresh strawberries because, quote, they have germs on them. There you go. That's a kid with an attitude. We certainly appreciate that. We were also talking about going to a drive-in movie theater. Apparently, this is a thing, which I'm not aware of. You would go to a drive-in, and then when your friend would go to the concession stand, you would move the car quietly.
2: Yeah.
0: And then watch he or she walk around trying to find you.
2: Yeah. My family did it everywhere, not just the drive-in. Like, anywhere that someone was running in, you had to move the car so that they came out and looked around, couldn't find you.
0: Dear Bob and Tom Show, I worked in a restaurant. I owned a classic 65 Volkswagen Beetle. At the end of my shift, I would often walk outside, and my fellow restaurant employees had picked up my car and moved it to crazy places.
4: Yeah, oh yeah.
0: Thank you, Ann. We certainly appreciate it. A nice car.
4: They don't weigh much.
0: Yeah, manual transmission for sure. Yeah?
2: Yeah.
0: Yeah. You could drive a stick, right?
2: Oh, yeah. Yeah, my first car was a stick.
0: Pat, can you?
1: My first car was a bug, Volkswagen Bug, yeah.
0: Okay. Oh, very nice. Very nice. So we can all drive Ace, you can?
3: No.
0: No?
2: No,
0: really?
2: Not at all? Never learned? Okay. Can you ride a motorcycle?
3: I have.
2: Yeah, okay.
0: A bitch seat, as they say, or were you...
4: You mean the sidecar?
0: No, the
4: what is it with you and the word
2: back.
4: Bitch lately? You really enjoy it. For those of you who don't remember.
1: Calm down, bitch! The tone of your voice makes me laugh.
2: No. I know.
4: So no, and followed up by.
1: Suck up, bitches.
4: Yeah. Yeah, it's all there.
0: I believe that was George Washington when he gave his final address to the people.
2: Oh, okay.
0: He said, suck up, bitches.
4: One more letter.
0: That Washington was such a card.
4: I need your guys' help. I don't know what this letter means.
2: Okay.
4: Can we go to that one? Dear Bob and Tom Show, my name's Sarah. I finally got my German Shepherd home legally.
2: Okay.
4: He's got some pup ice cream once. He loved it.
0: So,
4: I don't know about the legally part.
0: What a great looking dog.
4: That's a good dog. Look at those ears. He's hearing stuff that hasn't happened yet. Look at that.
2: Oh, pretty.
0: Beautiful dog. What do you mean legally?
4: I don't know, Sarah, but...
0: Was the dog imported from Europe or something?
2: Yeah, that's what I don't know.
4: Smuggled over in a beer stein? I don't know.
0: Do dogs have to do...
4: Fill out a form? They have to quarantine, probably.
0: They do?
4: Some, maybe.
0: Maybe that's it. I don't know.
2: Huh.
0: Unless the dog was smuggled in, I don't know. That'd be kind of hard to fit. Well, you wouldn't want to put him in a suitcase. Never mind. We'll have to get an explanation from that. Now, I think it's time for us to segue into the world of sports.
4: Yes, it is. Major League Baseball yesterday. Milwaukee takes a 2-0 lead over the Padres yesterday. Milwaukee 4, San Diego 3 in that best of 5. And Atlanta and the Dodgers even at a game apiece. Braves win last night. The Bravos by a score of 3-2. Game 2 between the White Sox and the Cleveland this afternoon at 5 p.m.
0: Do you think the Pope has a problem with...
4: White Sox up
0: rooting
4: one,
0: for the White Sox when there's a team called the Padres.
4: One game to none.
0: Not to mention the Cardinals. I mean, come on. Gotta support
4: you. Game 2 this afternoon in Tampa. The Yankees and the Rays. Tampa, one game to none.
0: Do you think the Pope has time to even watch a game, or does he have one of his...
2: I hope he does.
0: One of his Cardinals come in and go tell him what's going on?
4: I would hope he...
2: He's under a lot of stress. I hope he does something to decompress.
0: I think the Pope's probably pretty busy.
2: Yeah.
3: I will say this. I learned very young that priests don't like when you're like, hey, take it easy, Padre.
0: They don't like that?
3: No.
4: Calling them a Padre unless you're in Spain or Mexico, I think that's probably a pejorative. Yeah.
3: They took it as a slight.
0: Oh, really?
4: Yeah. Whatever, Padre. Yeah, that's kind of a negative, I think.
0: So the San Diego Padres is considered to be?
4: I don't know about that.
0: I always thought they would appreciate that.
2: Does it look like a priest?
4: Yeah. It looks like a Friar Tuck little guy.
2: Oh, it does? Okay,
4: guy.
2: Okay, yeah. Okay.
4: Looks like at the monkery. I'm pretty sure
0: is monkery a word?
2: No.
4: Yep.
0: Abby?
4: Shut up. Play along. We'll all get out of here. The monkery. I'll see you at the monkery. WNBA playoff game ones last night. Atlanta beat New York 92-82. Golden State over Vegas 71-60. How do you feel about the name Valkyries for Golden State's football WNBA team? Tom,
0: I like it.
4: You like Valkyries?
0: Yeah. Dun, dun, dun, dun, dun, it's great. Dun, dun, dun, dun. So many names are so boring in many other sports. It's nice to have a good one.
4: NFL yesterday, we had a full slate of note. Colts in London beating Washington 30-13. Baltimore over Tennessee 24-18. Lamar Jackson hurt his ankle. He's week to week, we don't know. MRI today. Bears beat the Jets 23-12. And yesterday, the Rams beat the Eagles in Philly 24-20. And you know how you travel to another... Let's say you're on the coaching staff of the Rams and you're in the coaching box and you're trying to make some calls and the Eagles fans are down in front of your... where your coaching box is.
0: Right.
4: And all of a sudden you look out on the field and people are throwing things at you. That's Philadelphia, ladies and gentlemen. There's the Rams cheering. They're, and here comes a drink and one of them's going to hit the window right there.
2: Oh, my gosh.
4: Welcome to Philadelphia, ladies and gentlemen. There it is.
2: What is that about?
4: I don't know.
0: People that have no lives.
2: It's so wild.
4: Everybody in the
0: one guy giving him the double bird.
2: Yeah, that's
4: really.
2: Yeah, exactly.
4: Those of us in the NFC East, we know you don't go to Philadelphia. You can go to Dallas. You can go to Washington. You can go to the other one, Giants. You can go to all of them. Don't go to Philly, unless you like helium. Or no, it's not helium. Is it? What do they put in the balloons? Nitrous.
0: Nitrous oxide.
4: Yeah, they still have it. I think they still sell it.
0: That's legal?
4: I don't know. I don't, they still, you know what? A lot of stuff that's illegal is for sale. Did you know that? Like balloons filled with nitrous. Now, where was I?
0: Where do they get they just buy a tank? Don't you have to have
3: you
0: a,
3: can just buy a
0: tank. Don't you have to have a prescription?
2: No, Drew Hastings used to have a tank in the back of his truck.
3: I could get a tank here in an hour.
1: He can.
4: I don't know if he did.
2: It was rolling around back there when I was putting my luggage in there.
0: Well, that's dangerous. There's no oxygen in
2: nitrous
0: oxide.
2: No, it's really dangerous.
0: Yeah. What is it? N2?
4: I assure you I know what I'm doing.
0: Yeah, well, strap that on your face. You could die pretty quickly. I would think that would be regulated, no?
2: Yeah.
3: You would think.
0: Sorry.
3: It's not.
0: I mean, is it like a concession? You walk up and they hand you a nitrous oxide balloon? Do people just
3: walk up? No, not there, but you can go to a head shop and buy
1: canisters.
3: You can buy canisters of it flavored
1: like
3: chocolate, strawberry, whipped cream flavors.
1: It's the stuff used in whipped cream, yeah.
2: Yeah.
0: Wow, okay.
3: Yep.
0: But that's a big thing in Philly, huh? All right.
4: Oh, yeah. Was there an echo in here? Hey, look at this.
5: Stupid world record.
4: Oh, my God. Several Guinness World Record titles were broken at this year's Malvern Farmers Autumn Show in the United Kingdom.
0: But that was exciting, huh?
4: The competition saw the heaviest beetroot, 57 pounds, 5.9 ounces.
2: Whoa.
4: By some guy named Vinny.
0: The beetroot. Is that isn't the part you eat?
2: Or? No, I think that's the entire beet.
4: That's the beet.
2: That's the whole beet. It's a root vegetable. Yeah.
0: So that's like the round part?
1: That's the ball part, yeah.
4: They're trying to make it seem like it's august and important by saying beetroot, I think.
0: And it weighed how much?
4: You're looking right at it.
0: No, I'm looking up beetroot here.
4: 57 pounds, 6 ounces.
0: That's too big.
2: It is too big. That's a lot of beet.
4: What is that, like a fifth grader? 57 pounds?
2: Yeah, probably. That sounds right. Yeah, no, probably more like third grader? Second grade.
0: Is there a picture of that thing? What is it?
2: A lot of fat kids.
4: There we go.
1: Well, that's hideous.
2: Oh, that's ugly.
0: Oh, God. It looks like the elephant man's face.
2: I knew it immediately.
1: That's what
4: And the middle one's the beetroot?
2: Yeah.
0: The guy's holding it up by his head. It looks like a monster. It's purpley and full of lumps. Oh,
4: I think that's
1: like a turtle.
4: Tom, I think you'll agree. The beetroot has replaced the mushrooms growing out of feces. As to why would you grab that and eat it?
3: Yeah,
0: God, that's hideous.
4: Why would you eat that?
0: Would it taste good? That big?
1: I don't know
2: if it would. I'm guessing you're going to have to cut off one of those knobs.
0: What's the guy next to? There's a guy holding what looks like a javelin.
2: There's a gourd. And then maybe a zucchini.
4: Well, maybe we're looking at...
0: That's a zucchini that's... What is it, six feet long?
4: Don't mention a zucchini.
2: 3 feet,
4: Will you let me tell you it is? The longest trombocino squash.
2: It is a squash.
1: The trombocino.
4: 4 feet, 10 and a half inches.
0: Okay. The trombocino, doesn't that sound like something from Dr. Seuss?
4: The guy who looks like the extra from Andy Griffith who would come in, Andy, there's something going on over at Emmett's.
1: Exactly.
4: That's the heaviest sweet corn cob.
2: Heaviest?
4: At 4.39 ounces.
2: Huh.
4: Well, that looks like that weighs 10 pounds.
0: And, of course, being a Brit, he has teeth such that he can't eat that sweet corn without... everybody takes, he leaves four kernels in the middle.
4: We also have tallest cucumber plant, 25 feet. It says 24 feet, 11 inches.
2: Oh, it is. Okay.
4: I'm going to give him the extra inch.
2: Yeah.
4: Heaviest loofah, 11 pounds.
0: Wait a minute.
4: Loofah is what you take in the shower.
2: No, but you grow loofahs. Right, where do you think they come from?
4: There's a loofah store where they manufacture those.
1: Bath and Beluga.
2: Yeah. They're in a gourd. Loofahs are grown in a gourd, and then you break them open when they get hard and they're dry.
4: You're making stuff.
2: Yeah,
4: up.
2: No. Jeff had a hippie face too. He knows. He probably dated a girl that grew them.
3: Oh yeah.
4: they're actual plants.
3: Yeah. Well,
2: yes.
4: They can't hold up very long, right?
3: Oh, they hold up.
4: A good washing.
2: Yeah.
4: They hold up forever.
2: Where do you think your loofah comes from?
4: The store. Right, Tom?
0: Target.
2: No.
4: Yes.
0: I had no idea that's from a plant.
2: Yeah, it is.
4: See?
2: There's a bunch of seeds in them, and you got to shake them out, and then you cut them in the size that you want, and you use them to wash.
3: The seeds are what makes the holes in the loofah that give you the...
4: Wait,
0: did they smell like patchouli, or is it just because the people that grow them do?
2: Yeah. No.
0: I had no idea.
2: Yeah.
4: I thought it was an ocean-born...
1: That's what I thought.
2: Well, there are natural sea sponges that people buy.
4: Oh, all of a sudden I'm right. Okay. Wow.
0: I thought they were part of the German Air Force. Wow.
2: No, yeah.
4: A Luftwaffe.
0: Oh, sorry. I had no idea.
2: Yeah.
0: So this is the world's largest loofah?
4: Yeah.
0: Wow.
4: Isn't that something?
2: There you go.
4: It's exciting and fantastic.
0: But the world's longest tromboncino...
4: Trombongino squash?
0: What came first, the trombone or that thing? Mm. Is that named after the instrument, or is the instrument named after that thing?
4: I bet you the plant came first, and then the horn.
2: And they dried them out, and that's what the first horn was. Yeah. You just blew in that trombongino.
4: Guy in the village would carve you a trombone. My trombone's not back from the carver yet.
0: No. Okay.
4: I can't go wah, wah, wah until I get my trombone.
0: The heaviest sunflower head.
2: Yeah. That's a big deal.
4: There's no picture of that, though.
2: I saw those at the state fair this year.
4: Sunflower heads?
2: Huge. Yeah.
0: Just that's just the part where the flower part.
2: Yeah, where all the seeds are.
0: The stalks go up 20 feet or something.
4: Now, those don't occur naturally. Those are all grown.
3: Didn't you guys interview that guy? The sunflower guy?
2: I think we did.
3: With the gigantic sunflowers?
2: Yeah.
3: Wasn't he a guest?
2: Yeah, he called. Remember? We had the guy and it was all the way up the thing.
0: Oh, yes, yes, yes.
4: Yeah. It wouldn't stop growing, yeah. Mm-hmm. More of a weed than anything else, yeah.
0: Now, are the baseball coaches, are those primarily sunflower seeds that they're chomping on these days?
4: Yeah. You know what they do, is what I've heard.
2: No, it's Zins.
4: Entirely wrong. there's that. But they wrap the Big League Chew. They like the Big League Chew. Stand by for Jim Bouton's story in 3, 2.
0: Big fan. developed by, among others, the great Jim Bouton. Read the book Ball 4.
4: They have sunflower seeds. They mush the Big League Chew and the sunflower seeds together and put them into a big one big chaw and put it in your mouth. And you're spitting sunflower seeds and you got the gum in there.
0: Big League Chew, I should explain. It's a gum that comes shredded in a pouch, kind of like old tobacco.
4: Yeah.
2: Do you seriously don't think I know what it is?
0: Yes, I seriously think you don't know what it is.
1: Yeah, I thought everybody knew what that was.
2: Right? I did too. Yeah, it is. It does. It's like tobacco. It's like a gateway drug.
3: Yeah, it's like the old beach nut.
2: Yeah.
3: Unroll it.
4: They still make that stuff,
3: take
4: right?
3: Out a plug.
2: Oh yeah.
4: Oh yeah.
2: They make all of it. Yeah.
4: Because you get a little buzz.
0: Sunflower head would be a good name for a sex move. Like a Brokeback Mountain about two baseball coaches that are in love.
3: Would one of the coaches' names be Taryn Butts?
4: Man, I hope so.
0: Nice callback. Thank you very much. What's coming up in sports?
4: My resignation. How about that? More stuff coming up. I'll surprise you.
0: We're coming back with a Pat Godwin song. Is that correct?
1: Sure.
0: Okay, very good. Thanks so much for joining us. We're going to be right back to the O'Reilly Auto Parts Studios, where this will still be the Bob and Tom Show.
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8: Diane from Michigan, a disabled senior citizen trying to get by. 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
1: Here's something pretty disturbing I discovered while researching this podcast. This is what it actually says on the Los Angeles Police Department website. The site states that the Adult Missing Persons Unit investigates 3,200 cases a month, and 70% of those missing people are found or returned voluntarily within 2 or 3 days. It goes on to explain, and I quote here, "Since being a missing person is not a crime, police are given a very limited role while conducting these types of investigations." At the bottom of the webpage, it gets more disturbing. There's a section titled, "What if they never returned?" And here's the official police advice. In such situations, you may want to enlist the services of a private investigator to assist in your search. If you can't afford a PI, the police elaborate, quote, "Another option would be to contact the Salvation Army, which has a missing persons locator program." There is not a single sentence on the LAPD website that would lead a loved one of a missing person to have any faith that the police would properly investigate it. What the LAPD is basically saying is, if someone you love goes missing, don't overreact. They'll probably turn up, unless they don't, in which case you should get someone besides the police to look into it. All this is my way of saying, if the police took missing persons cases as seriously as they do, say, bank robberies, I wouldn't have had to do this podcast in the first place and end up chasing a violent criminal halfway around the country. I'm Neil Strauss, and you can hear the full story of To Live and Die in L.A.
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3: Hello.
2: There's Pat Godwin.
4: Hey, Chick.
2: Hello. There's Jeff Oskey.
5: Hey, man.
2: Hey. There's Ace Cosby.
6: Howdy.
2: Hello, Tom.
7: Hello, Chick McGee. Is our sports broadcast complete?
2: All done, all through. Yes.
7: Okay, very good, very good. That gives us an opportunity to move to the Incogni News Desk.
2: Yes.
7: With Jess Hooker, what's happening over there?
3: A St. Louis man who was adopted as a baby has discovered his biological father is Doobie Brothers singer Michael McDonald.
7: This is we talked with Michael a couple times last year, and I didn't mention this, that in his book, he talks about being 14 years old.
2: I don't remember
3: he fathering a child.
2: He said it at 14. I missed that part.
7: Yeah,
3: maybe just
7: and,
3: a teenager.
7: And he had a child that was put up for adoption. And when we were talking to him, I thought, well, should I ask him if he ever looked into it? And then I thought that's too personal and not appropriate.
3: I would agree.
7: And the story has come out.
3: Yeah.
7: And have you seen the picture of
3: they look
7: Michael
3: alike.
7: And his?
3: Yeah, Michael Gosling was born when McDonald and his birth mother were both just 14 years old, and they placed him up for adoption. He's a handsome cuss.
7: At least he's got that great beard, just like Michael McDonald.
3: Yeah, that guy's really handsome.
7: I wonder if, because Michael McDonald, to me, has the voice that only God could bestow. I wonder if that guy, if his biological son has that gift of the incredible voice.
3: That would be awesome.
2: Hmm.
3: Yeah.
7: But
3: and it's funny that his name is Michael also.
2: Uh-oh.
4: Whoops. Okay, here we go.
2: Thank you.
7: But Michael very
2: sometimes less is more.
4: I know.
2: Yeah.
7: Michael very coolly has said the real heroes in the story are the adoptive parents.
3: Yes.
7: But he was 14.
3: Yeah, nearly 6 decades later, a 23andMe test taken by Gosling's previously unknown half-brother brought the families together. Gosling met his birth mother on his 58th birthday, then spoke to his biological father by phone. His father mentioned that he was a musician who would be playing in St. Louis soon. Gosling discovered the Doobie Brothers were playing that night and realized who his father was. McDonald and Gosling have since met in person and embraced. And like Tom said, McDonald said, the real rock stars are the adoptive parents who gave his son a happy childhood.
7: Yeah, good for him.
3: Yeah, that's awesome.
7: The coolest thing is now think of all the uncles this guy has now. I mean, technically, all the Doobie Brothers are his uncles.
3: Yeah, right? That's true. Yeah,
7: got Uncle Pat, Uncle Tom. No, sorry.
3: Do you use that when you're picking up ladies in a bar? By the way, my dad is Michael McDonald.
2: Oh,
4: yeah.
3: Yeah.
2: Like, a certain bar, I guess.
4: You use everything you got at your disposal.
2: That's right. Whatever you've got.
4: You got money. You
2: Pat
4: got
2: taught me this. You call it your toolbox.
7: Yeah, that's right. Pat, you still using the 2 weeks to live thing?
4: Oh, but it works.
7: You just want one last.
2: I got my last wife died in the fire. That really works well. Yeah.
3: Yikes.
4: I just need something to cheer me up. Sex.
7: One squirt, I'll leave you alone.
2: Have you ever tried this one? I'm incapable of having an orgasm. Kind of a challenge thing. Yeah. Oh, yeah.
3: You guys. Tell them that. I've heard that recently from a girlfriend.
2: I'm sure you have.
3: Yes, yes. The guy, he said it. And I was...
5: And you chicks keep falling for it.
3: Yeah. But here's the thing. I fell for it too. And I was like, oh my gosh, what are you going to do? Da, da, da. So, of course, I come home from night with the girls and I'm telling my husband. And so-and-so said that her new boyfriend can't da, da, da. And my husband just put his hand in his head in his hand. He's, babe, you can't be serious.
5: Yeah.
3: He was like, that's not real. That's a line. I didn't know it was a line.
4: I don't know if it's a good line though. It doesn't sound very attractive to say that, does it?
3: No, but I guess when you get to a point, yeah. But when you get to a point, like
7: Remember, there are people who still fall for the letter that what is it? The guy's a Nigerian prince.
3: Yeah,
7: that still works. So there are a lot of classic bad lines that are still very effective.
2: All that stuff looks so real when you get the emails. My God.
3: But there is something circulating online right now. A woman is at a meet and greet, and she's meeting this, I would say, B-level country music star. And she walks up to him, and she's, oh, so nice to meet you. And she's like, I'm so-and-so. And he's like, okay, well, nice to meet you. And she's like, no, I'm so-and-so. And she goes, oh, my gosh, you're not the one I've been sending money to online. And realized that she had been scammed, and she just starts crying, and he pats her hand, and he says, I'm so sorry. And she was like, well, do you think that you and I could talk? And he's like, no, I'm not doing this. But she goes, I've lost so much money. And she didn't know that it was, it's just an up-and-comer in country music, and she thought she was help funding his career.
7: Oh.
3: And then she met him and realized that it was all fake.
4: Now, when I reach out to you, it's not fake. I need money for my career.
5: Yeah, send it.
2: It's that's not fake.
7: You accept what? Venmo, PayPal?
4: Yeah, okay.
2: However you can get them cash.
7: Cash is even better.
4: Yeah, it is.
7: You send someone on. I was at a, years ago, I went to, there was a large venue that had multiple bars and stuff in it.
3: Yeah.
7: With kind of a, the equivalent of a food court.
3: Yeah.
7: And another radio station was having an event there. And I did not even know that when I walked in, and one of their DJs, who I knew just a little bit, came over to me and he said, "Hey, do you want to come meet so and so from a very I would say second tier but very good band?"
3: Nice.
7: And I went, "Oh, sure." Well, I went back there and it wasn't the guy.
2: You knew the guy before?
7: Oh, yeah.
2: Yeah, okay.
7: It wasn't him.
2: So what did you do?
7: I didn't tell anybody, and I mean, it was, but this guy was going on. He had huge mirrored sunglasses on, and he was pretending to be the bass player from a band that had a couple pretty big hits at the time.
3: Oh, my gosh.
7: I wasn't going to.
2: That's the key. You can't pick anybody too famous.
7: And he was on stage and talking to this for this contest. Just some guy that probably decided on a Friday night he was going to scam this radio station.
3: Oh my gosh, I've had that happen out in the wild with you guys. Like somebody will go, oh yeah, he was my neighbor, or my mom dated him, or you know, we used to hook up, and I'm like, oh my gosh, somebody was saying that they were Chick McGee.
2: I've had that.
3: Yeah, and it's like...
2: I had Mulder and Scully visit me. I had a couple of people from the FBI come and talk to me.
3: What? Oh, my gosh.
2: Oh, yeah.
7: Wow. Really?
2: This woman was going to... It was a bad deal.
5: It was an X-File?
2: Well, it was FBI agents, not... Yes, it was the X-File part was that someone was impersonating me. No one could figure that out. An Why alien. Would they do that? But
7: no. Now, once again, Pat, you are taking cash.
4: Yeah. Okay, I took everything. Okay,
2: self-addressed stamped envelope works just fine.
7: Can we go back in time just slightly less than 2 hours and have you read that one letter again?
2: Oh.
7: From my new favorite letter of the year?
2: Well, we have two, actually, and this might be a new trend for emails from our listeners.
7: And this is based on a letter from last week in which we like letters in which you make up words as you're going because you can't think of the word. And
3: right.
7: A little girl made up the word for the
2: jumpaline.
7: The jumpaline, which makes sense for that particular device.
2: And someone, what is this? Tony from Lexington, Kentucky sent me this email. Hey, Chick, dear Bob and Tom Show. Hey, Chick, all trampolines were once called jumpalines before your mom got on them. Thank you, Tony from Lexington.
3: Oh, good.
7: Thank you,
2: and then we had a follow-up, which is the trend part of this. Another insult for our cast. Hey, Tom, have you ever seen an a-hole wrapped in plastic? Look at your driver's license.
7: Very good. Very
2: unbelievable.
7: Good.
2: That's from Danny.
7: Keep it up. I'm loving
3: this. Yeah, we're going to start an email hall of fame, and I'll start posting these.
2: Shots fired.
7: Yes. Okay. Pat, you got your song coming up. I did enjoy your Doobie Brothers knockoff.
5: I messed up the opening chord.
7: Yeah.
5: I could kill myself.
7: Only four times. But you finally got him.
5: I did.
7: It was good. We're going to come right back to the O'Reilly Auto Parts Studios. This is the Bob and Tom Show.
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2: Hello.
1: Hello, Pat Godwin.
3: Hey, chick.
1: Hello, Jeff Hoskay.
4: Hey, man.
1: Is anyone else freezing?
2: It is. It got really cold in here.
5: Great.
1: Hello, Ace Cosby.
6: Hello.
7: You know, my theory on this.
1: What is your theory?
7: There's some guy in some faraway land that has a temperature thermostat control for this room.
1: Is it like Ireland or
7: I don't know.
1: Greenland or Iceland?
2: I think it's Dan Mettler.
7: I think it's just fine.
1: Now, I bet it is Mettler.
7: Let's move forward here. We have some history to get to that we missed.
2: What?
7: Well, we missed today in history, Saturday and Sunday.
1: So we do this weekend.
2: We had a
1: in
2: meeting. We weren't going to do this anymore.
1: It's my fault. I saw something that happened over the weekend that I thought was marginally interested, but I didn't think he'd do it from now. But go ahead.
7: Yeah, we got some cool stuff.
1: We can't stop him now. The music's playing.
7: Let's see.
1: That's the way radio works. Okay, the music starts.
7: Here's something that's fun.
1: I bet it's not.
7: I'll ask you, Miss Hooker.
2: Okay.
7: And I will preface this by saying I would not have gotten this answer correct if you asked me.
2: Okay.
7: On this date,
1: before I prove it,
7: a president of the United States officially proclaimed the Thanksgiving holiday. Which president was it?
2: Let me think. Washington, Adams, Jefferson, Madison, Monroe, Adams.
7: Your hint? Don't you tell. Your hint is 1863.
1: 1863. Is that right?
2: It's a long time ago. I feel like I'm hearing a voice in my head that says Wilson.
7: Well, in 1863, Wilson would have been, born yet.
2: No.
1: What I meant was Lincoln.
7: Lincoln, of course.
2: Why did you give me the wrong answer?
1: Did I?
2: Yeah.
1: Yeah, I guess I did.
2: It was Lincoln. He did a lot.
1: He did a lot.
2: He was busy.
7: Yes.
1: He was tall. And he was also a wrestler.
7: That's true, too.
1: He's in the Kentucky Wrestling Hall of Fame or the National Hall of Fame.
2: Yeah, but back then, weren't they like wrestling bears?
1: I think they were.
7: Did you not know? It really was Lincoln.
2: I didn't know that because, I mean, I thought he was busy freeing the slaves. I didn't know.
7: Well, he was, but that's why we have stovetop dressing named after his hat.
2: I'm so sorry. Good. I thought that was funny.
1: Let me tell you something. That's beautiful. Okay.
7: It really was Lincoln. Although it's interesting because he didn't like being around his family.
2: Why?
7: Well, he hated his American cousin.
1: That was the name of the play. He saw he got shot.
7: We're doing a little bit of dark comedy here. Sorry. The word comedy's pushing.
1: Have you gotten to the one that I thought was interesting? I'll give you a hint.
7: I don't know. Yes, of course. So thrilled.
1: Yes, I bet you are.
7: In 1913, the federal income tax was signed into law by President Woodrow Wilson.
1: Aha! I knew it!
7: That's why when I was in college, I manufactured those Woody is a Pecker t-shirts. at little Woody Woodpecker. Okay, maybe that involves something else. Let's see. This is important. Miss Hooker, this is your chance to redeem yourself.
2: Okay.
7: This movie was released on this day, on Saturday's date in 1941.
1: What are you saying?
7: The movie was The Maltese Falcon.
2: Uh-huh.
1: And you're going to say Falcon.
7: Just to make you happy.
1: Thank you.
7: The Maltese Falcon.
1: Because normally he says Falcon.
2: Falcon.
7: Yes. It's because Sidney Greenstreet says Falcon.
2: Okay.
1: That's right,
2: The Maltese Falcon.
1: I do a great Sidney Greenstreet, and I don't think I get enough credit for it.
7: Let's hear it.
8: That's right, Mr. Spade.
7: Well, that is very good.
1: You're damn right it is.
7: Now, can you do Peter Lorre?
8: Here's your winnings, General.
1: That's the wrong movie. Oh, my God.
2: Yeah, what's the question?
7: Peter Lorre.
1: Give me another Peter Lorre quote. I'll wait.
2: Yeah.
7: It's going to take me some time.
1: I thought so. Yeah.
7: Peter Lorre, Sidney Greenstreet. Who was the star of The Maltese Falcon?
2: I don't know. I would never know that. I mean,
4: the Falcon. The Falcon's the star.
1: The Falcon's in the title.
2: Are they in something that I would know?
3: Edie Falco. Yeah.
7: Yes.
1: She's done everything. She can do anything. Yeah.
7: Treasure of Sierra Madre. Casablanca.
1: Lauren Bacall's husband.
7: it was Bogart.
2: Humphrey.
7: Okay, this is a little more contemporary and much less significant. Pat, this is for you. On this date, the book Howl and Other Poems was ruled to be not obscene by the courts. Who wrote that one?
3: Ginsberg.
7: Yes, Allen Ginsberg.
1: Artie Ginsberg.
3: I call him just Ginsberg.
1: A lot of them. Yes.

0: friends called him Artie.
1: Yeah. And Artie. Alan was his first name.
0: No, no, my friends called him Artie.
2: They called him Guinea.
1: Mr. Ginsburg.
2: Maybe not.
1: Okay, yes.
3: Yeah.
0: It's okay. She can say that. She's Italian.
1: Yeah, Hooker's Italian. Yeah. She can get away with that.
4: You are in the penalty box now for 15 minutes.
1: As that famous line.
2: Sorry.
1: About the best minds of his generation. Remember that one? That's a famous quote from the beginning. Of course, he was more interested in the best behinds of his generation.
0: Yes, go out.
1: If you know much about him.
0: Go out in the woods and ball.
2: Yeah, he liked the butts?
1: He does. He liked the boys.
2: Oh, boys. Jesus. Okay.
1: 1960, The Andy Griffith Show. This is arguable.
0: What?
1: Because Andy Griffith, the show premiered on CBS, but actually it was...
0: Danny Thomas spinoff.
1: Danny Thomas spinoff, yeah.
0: Yeah.
1: So there had been an episode.
0: So that happened in 1960?
1: No, this was the actual show debuting on CBS.
0: Andy Griffith.
1: Yeah.
0: Well, what else debuted? What?
1: Pardon me?
0: What else debuted? That's not what I was talking about.
1: Oh, 1960. I know. It's coming up.
0: Okay.
1: In 1961, the Dick Van Dyke Show premiered on CBS. A great show. Did you ever see that one?
2: Yeah, that is a good show. Okay. I like that show.
0: You ever say Dyke Van Dyke?
1: No, I didn't bother with that.
2: Mary Tyler Moore, right?
0: Yep.
1: Terrible for the Ottoman industry for a while. It was like the Merlot thing when Sideways came out. Dick almost killed himself tripping over the Ottoman. In 1961, this is the most important event of 61, the great show Mr. Ed premiered on CBS.
0: That's not what I'm talking about.
1: It's not?
0: No.
1: Oh.
0: Leave It to Beaver also.
1: Oh, okay.
2: Ugh.
1: Mr. Ed, much better show.
2: Yes, I'm
0: what are you
2: Tom
0: talking about?
2: Leave It to Beaver.
0: Leave
2: Get
0: It to
2: out
0: Beaver.
2: Of here.
0: Is, according to Tom, it's a documentary. Have you seen the show?
2: No.
0: Oh, gee, what?
1: They say that the do you know the name of the horse that played Mr. Ed?
2: I don't know his birth name.
1: Bamboo Harvester.
2: No, it's not.
1: Yes.
0: Yeah, it's a real
1: That
0: thing.
1: Was the name of the horse. Beautiful
2: and
1: horse.
2: And according to Tom, this is where I got the name for my daughter. Because when I had my daughter, Addie, and I said her name is Addison, and he goes, oh, well, you got that from Mr. Ed.
1: Yeah, right? Addison was the next door neighbor.
5: Of course, that's where you
2: got
1: it. But they say that Mr. Ed was actually better at memorizing lines than Brando.
0: Well, Mr. Ed was?
1: Yeah.
0: That's because he's off camera reading them. You know that horse didn't talk, right?
2: Would they put peanut butter in his mouth to make his...
0: Yeah, there was all kinds of... And piano wire and yank his...
1: Hey, don't spoil it for me.
0: Yeah.
1: He was a talking horse.
0: They had to cut every now and then. His gums were bleeding.
1: I'm going to make this... I'm going to make you look a lot better, Miss Hooker. What other... famous...
0: Make a word,
1: famous people are Mr. Something.
2: Oh, Mr. Peanut.
1: Very good.
2: Mr. Coffee.
1: Great.
0: Mr. Coffee, yeah.
1: Very good.
0: That's pretty good.
1: Joe DiMaggio.
2: I don't know. Mr. T.
1: Mr. T. You're doing great. My favorite, Mr. Magoo.
2: Mr. Magoo, obviously. How could I forget?
1: Mr. Clean.
2: Mr. Mister.
1: Yes, the band.
0: Mr. Mister.
1: What was that big hit song?
4: Oh,
0: Kyrie.
4: The Father.
1: And Mr. Mister was mentioned in a song a couple years ago.
2: Oh, really?
1: Yeah.
2: Like a remake?
4: Train.
1: The train tune. They mentioned Mr. Mister. Very good. Well, and then last...
0: What's Mr. Magoo's first name? I just looked it up.
2: Henry?
0: Nope.
1: What is it?
5: Starts with an L. Lionel.
0: It does not start with an L.
2: Jamal.
1: What does it start with?
0: Jamal. A Q.
4: Jamal Magoo. What?
5: Oh. Gwen Magoo?
0: No, Queerbait is his first name.
4: No. Okay. Oh, that's
5: really?
0: Try
5: usual.
0: Again.
1: Quincy?
0: Quincy is his first name, yes. Quincy J. Magoo.
1: On this date in 1995, O.J. Simpson found not guilty of the murder of Nicole Simpson and Ron Gold.
0: I was playing euchre in a bar when that happened.
1: Then it was interesting because then there was a commercial that they ran, O.J., now with less evidence, trying to sell. Wow, that was rough.
2: That was a wild time.
0: That was a wild time.
2: It was. What
0: All
2: year did you
0: around.
2: Say that was?
4: 94, I think, right?
1: 95. Found not guilty.
2: 95.
1: And then they did a civil thing. And you have to wonder how nervous the real killers were that day. Notice how they stopped looking for him?
2: Yeah.
1: Right away.
2: It was handy.
1: And then on his birthday, Roy Horn was attacked by a tiger in Las Vegas.
2: Lena's dead.
0: Lena Horn?
1: No, Roy from Siegfried and Roy.
0: Did you hear?
4: No.
0: You?
2: I don't know who that is.
0: Lena Horne, she a singer.
2: Oh, he has a last name?
4: She.
2: No, Sigmund What did you just say?
1: It wasn't Sigmund. It was Siegfried and Roy.
2: Oh, Siegfried and Roy.
0: Sigmund the sea monster.
2: No, I didn't know Siegfried had a...
4: Oh, Sigmund and Freud, not Roy.
2: I didn't know that he had a last name. That's all. I'd never...
1: Yeah.
2: Yeah.
1: Happy birthday, Chubby Checker. Of course.
0: What was Siegfried's first name? It was Quincy. That's right.
1: Chubby Checker's real name, Ernest Evans.
2: Oh, wow. That's bland.
1: Stage name originally went with Fat Ass Ernie. That didn't go. So he changed it to Chubby Checker. Let's just move on here.
0: Siegfried Fischbacher and Uwe Ludwig Roy Horn. There you go. German-American entertainers.
1: Oh, very good. Happy birthday, Gwen Stefani.
2: Oh, yeah.
1: Taught a generation how to spell banana.
2: That's true.
0: Yeah. I never know when to stop.
2: I loved her.
0: B-A-N-A-N-A-N-A-N-A-N-A.
1: And lastly, Ashley Simpson, 1985, famous for the lip-syncing episode of SNL.
2: Yeah, that was rough.
0: Big deal now, right? Would it? I don't know.
2: And now she's married to one of Diana Ross's kids.
4: Really?
2: Evan. Yeah.
1: Coming up, we have comedian Tim Cavanaugh will be joining us.
0: I wonder how often that kid saw his mom.
1: We have more history for you on the way. I'm certainly looking forward to that. But right now, I want to tell you about the Aura Frame. There's one right behind Mr. Oskey. This is a great gift. 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There's a picture of a chick, and who else is in that one? Willie and Joshie.
0: Looks like all of us.
2: 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All of us, yeah.
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0: Just in time for Halloween?
1: Yeah. Is that my phone ringing? You're having a phantom vibration. Also, the blessing of the pets officially took place over the weekend.
0: There's a saint for that.
1: Saint Francis Assisi.
0: Particular
1: who was
0: saint.
1: Quite macho.
0: Saint Marmaduke.
1: As they say,
5: how you say it.
1: He ain't no sissy.
2: Assisi.
0: Saint Marmaduke? There should be a Saint Marmaduke.
1: Don't go throwing names around on my saints. These are the O'Reilly Auto Parts Studios. 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
7: Toledo traffic moving right along. You should be able to get to your morning destination without incident. We are being advised to slow down as we approach 475 southbound between US 24 and I-75. We are seeing a slight delay of about 3 minutes. I'm Davida from the Total Traffic Center.
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22: How's it going, fellow sports fans? It's Andy West. Let's look back on this day in sports history, October 5th. We'll start off today in 2001, where the Atlanta Braves became the first pro team to win 10 straight division titles after crushing the Marlins 20-3 to clinch the National League East title. Only the Boston Celtics and LA Lakers have come close. They both won 9 titles in a row. Today in 2003, Kansas City wide receiver and kick returner Dante Hall scores on a game-winning 93-yard punt return in a Chiefs 24-23 victory against the Broncos, his fourth straight game with a kick return for a touchdown. He began the streak with a 100-yard kickoff return against Pittsburgh, then a 73-yard punt return against Houston, followed by a 97-yard kickoff return for a score against Baltimore. Until then, nobody in NFL history had ever had touchdown returns in more than 2 consecutive games. And finally today, let's wish a happy birthday to hockey great Mario Lemieux, born today in 1965 in Montreal. Lemieux played his entire career with the Pittsburgh Penguins and won Stanley Cups in 1991 and 1992 as a player and 3 cups as an owner. Yes, he became the majority owner of the Penguins in 1999. He's the only man to have his name on the cup as both a player and an owner.
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0: 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It's Jess Hooker.
7: It's me.
0: There's Pat Godwin.
2: Hey, chick.
0: Hey. There's Jeff Oske.
2: Hey, man.
0: Hey, man. There's Ace Cosby.
4: Hello.
0: Hello. Hi, Tom.
1: Hello, you're, Chick McGee.
0: You're on, you're on.
1: Okay. Do you want to do a little more history?
2: I'm sorry.
1: Oh, go ahead.
2: Real quick, I have an answer from Mike about the two keys.
7: Oh, okay.
2: The steering columns were, back in the day, made in one plant separate from the rest of the car.
0: No kidding.
2: So that was given its key. And then the rest of the car, the glove box key, the trunk key, and the door key are all the same.
7: There you go.
1: Okay, so, I was trying to remember.
2: That's why.
0: I miss the cars that had the code. The keypad on door. I miss those.
7: You do?
0: I thought that was a great idea.
2: That always
0: You had your own little code, and you put your code in, and the door will unlock.
1: I don't know. I don't need any more codes.
7: Yeah.
0: No kidding?
1: And no, I am so over passwords.
7: Yeah, how are they not just scanning our eyeballs so that I can get in my computer?
0: Why don't we have a retina scan? I mean, we have a retina scan.
1: Well, we will.
0: Readily available. Pretty soon.
7: Mark of the Beast.
1: Yeah. Let's see now. Why don't we do a story from Ms. Hooker, then we'll get back to history. What else have you got over there?
7: Okay, a new poll shows how some Halloween costumes have fallen out of favor with Americans. According to the Talker Research Survey of 2,000 Americans, 75% of respondents said that there are costumes that are just too played out.
0: Too played?
7: They're played out.
0: Huh.
7: All right.
1: Is this, I think this must be for adults. Right?
7: Yeah, probably.
0: So a vampire? Is that played?
7: I'm guessing, based on the number one answer, that these are just for adults, Tom.
1: Oh.
7: Sexy version of anything.
5: Oh, sorry.
1: So, yep. That's
0: yeah, why is that?
7: No, but what's your favorite sexy version of something?
5: Sexy nurse.
7: Yeah.
0: Sexy nurse.
7: Yeah. Sexy nurse? What about you, Jesse?
1: I'm a sexy coroner.
7: Oh, my God. The gloves.
0: I'm going to say sexy next door neighbor. How about that?
2: I like a sexy zombie.
7: Oh, okay.
0: No, I'm kidding.
2: Yeah.
0: Okay.
1: I guess they're, but why not? I mean, if it's a party,
7: yeah,
1: it could be fun.
7: The sexy maid, that's a go-to,
5: yeah,
7: right?
5: That's good. Yeah.
0: Oh, yeah, with a little feather duster. You know, mm-hmm. You've seen that.
7: We need to get the picture of Josh back up when he was, I did it too in college. We should do a side-by-side.
0: A sexy maid.
7: Yeah. The next is pirate. That's the most played out.
1: But again, this says 25% of people said it was. That means 75% of people are okay with a pirate.
7: I think a pirate is an easy one. It's fun.
2: Yeah.
7: Yeah.
1: You get to say R a lot.
7: Yeah. The Joker. Mm-hmm. Yeah. That's a played out one. Right. Also 20% said it was played out. Cowboy, cowgirl. I don't know. I think that's a classic one too. That's a good one to go to, right?
1: Yeah, I think these are all okay. They're fun.
7: Do you remember the last time you dressed up for Halloween?
2: Me and my best friend went as Starsky and Hutch.
7: That's a good one.
2: A couple years back.
1: Okay. Did you have the beard and the hair and everything?
2: No, I did not.
1: Oh, you shaved it off?
2: Yeah.
1: Okay.
2: Yeah.
1: I was going to say, because you'd look like Starsky or Hutch if they'd been imprisoned and kidnapped and kept in a shed for a year.
0: No, he'd been on the deserted island is what you want.
1: Yeah, that's what you should do that one. You could do Tom Hanks.
7: Oh, that is good.
0: Get you a soccer ball? Yeah.
1: Yes. Yeah, carry a soccer ball. But aren't you shaving your beard off tomorrow?
2: Today.
1: Why?
2: I have a wedding that I'm...
1: Are you getting married?
2: No.
1: Well, then why are you doing that?
7: He's attending.
2: It's for family, and there are going to be a lot of pictures, and I have been asked to be presentable for all the photos.
1: That's an insult.
5: But you look hip.
2: Well, they don't want hip.
7: They want a good family picture. Yeah.
2: I get it.
1: Don't they have Photoshop? I like the beard. This is going to throw me.
2: Beard? You've been trying to get me to cut it off for like the last 3 months.
1: Because you look funny when you do that. It's good for the show.
7: Are you cutting your hair too?
2: Yeah.
7: You are?
2: Yeah.
7: Like the short Jeff hair?
2: The mid.
7: Okay.
0: The boy group look? I like the boy group look.
2: Sure. Okay. I'm going to let the lady do whatever she wants.
7: Oh, okay.
2: Wow. I sit down. I go, I trust that you know how I will look better than I do based on how I look.
1: Is this by a professional haircut person?
2: Yeah.
0: No, it's somebody
2: I'm going to a barber lounge.
1: No, but
2: a barber will be doing
1: I was going to say, in this state, it's a different license to do the beard.
7: It is. That's true.
2: Well, I'm attending a barber lounge, and they have all the licenses.
7: Do they serve booze at that one?
2: I don't know. I don't drink before noon.
3: Oh.
2: So
0: that's nice.
2: Yeah.
0: I think you're nice. You set a time.
2: I wait till 10. Yeah.
3: That's nice. What's that like?
1: I'm sorry.
0: You don't have to do a shot to come in here? Well, what's that like? Oh, okay. I'm sorry.
2: Does that help?
0: Oh, well.
3: No. It helps for about 15 minutes. Okay. Number 5, Harley Quinn.
1: Yeah. These are costumes people are over.
3: Yeah, that they're over. This one was. This was really heavy in the rotation for girls for a long time. Jeffy, this
2: it's
3: is
2: not
3: your,
2: a bad look.
3: No, this is right not up Jeffy's look. Alley.
2: Yeah.
3: But I always thought it was because it was Margot Robbie, not necessarily the costume.
2: No, that's who I'm picturing.
3: Yeah.
2: It's Margot Robbie.
3: That's what I
2: is there a more beautiful woman on the planet?
3: Yeah, she's great. Yeah, and she seems fun. Yeah, I like her a lot.
5: Talented, too.
3: Yeah. Number 6 with 15% of the vote, a hippie. Yeah.
0: Hippie.
2: Yeah. Oh, yeah. Last year, me and you went as Cheech and Chong.
3: We did. Here. Yeah, that's true.
1: That's a good costume.
3: That was a good costume. Yeah.
1: And those props were real.
2: Yeah.
1: At least for you, Jeff.
2: Yeah, man.
5: Because you're a big druggie.
2: Yeah.
0: Because of the beard, you know.
2: I know that.
3: Too bad Josh isn't here. Minion is the other one that's played out.
0: Boy, now there's some funny stuff.
3: Yeah.
1: Those are the kids. That's great for kids. But these are adult costumes.
3: Yeah. Thing 1 and Thing 2.
0: Oh, yeah. Dr. Seuss. Sure.
3: This one's easy. I actually have this costume on save. Where's Waldo?
1: I'm a fan.
3: Yeah, that's too easy. And then a mime with 5% of the vote.
0: Mime.
1: Now there should be a rule. If you're going to go as a mime, you're not allowed to talk all night.
3: Yeah.
2: Yeah.
3: That's a part of it.
1: Okay.
3: Right.
1: Okay.
3: I agree.
2: When's the last time you saw someone as a mime?
5: I've never seen it.
3: Really?
5: Never.
3: No, I think that's another easy one. You just dress in all black and what do you do? Paint your face white?
1: Yeah.
3: Yeah.
1: I think the big one this year is going to be Dolly Parton for both men and women.
3: Oh.
2: Oh, yeah.
1: Which is great.
3: Yeah, that'll be a big one.
1: I think a great variation would be to go as Dolly the sheep.
3: What?
5: Cloned sheep?
3: Oh, yeah.
1: The famous cloned sheep.
3: You could do a couple's costume where you're both dollies.
1: Yes.
3: One's a sheep and one's Dolly Parton.
1: But have the guy dress as Dolly Parton and the woman as the sheep.
0: Yes. Or you could go as Dolly the sheep and one could be in the head and one could be in the tail.
3: That's true, too.
0: But have a blonde wig on a sheep.
2: Or you give Dolly the sheep big cans.
3: There you go.
0: Right.
3: And then you're both dollies with a blonde wig.
0: Hello,
3: Dolly on Dolly.
1: What was I guess it was, this is probably too dated. The CEO of that company that had his arms around the lady at the Coldplay show, was that 2 years ago?
3: Yeah.
5: Yeah.
0: That'd I think it's longer fun. Than that.
1: You'd have is to w- walk around the party with your arms around her.
3: I saw one when that first happened, and it was the woman's face. She did a cutout, and then it was a big poster board of him behind her. So it was a picture.
1: Oh, that's
3: and she
1: great.
3: Just stuck her face through it.
1: Oh. That's funny.
3: Yeah. I dressed up as Pee Wee Herman 1 year, and everybody thought that I was a Steak and Shake employee.
2: Do you dress up, Tom?
1: Well, I have my bear costume.
2: Right. It's you wear a bear coat.
0: It's a coat.
1: But it's got a big costume. Bear head on it.
3: That's fine.
1: It's cool. Yeah, no.
2: And you walk around with the hood up?
1: Well, it depends. I'm not sure which if I'll
0: do
1: be
0: Do you answer the door to hand out candy in the bear suit?
1: I'm not sure if I'm going to be the door guy this year or the guy out with the girls.
3: Oh, do you rotate? So, yeah. Who goes where?
1: I'm looking forward to it.
3: Is that bear costume? Is that a couple's costume? Like you and Kelly do that thing from Leonardo DiCaprio movie?
1: No.
3: No?
1: It's just a big bear
0: you
1: suit.
0: You know, The Revenant? Yeah. DiCaprio's raped by the bear. You remember that? Yeah.
5: Blood all over you.
1: If you want to dress as something really scary this year, dress as inflation.
3: Yeah.
0: Oh, my God.
3: Dress up as groceries.
0: It's Mark Russell. I was thinking the same thing. Capital stats.
1: Actually, the way I dress normally, Kelly thinks I'm in costume every day anyway. So,
3: what are you dressed up as?
1: This look.
0: You're wearing.
5: You look pretty effect. Normal to me.
0: You're wearing that?
1: Yeah, that's pretty much it. Ready for a little bit more history?
2: Yeah.
3: Sure.
1: Or sure I am.
0: What is it with you and today in history?
3: He loves the weekend history more than he loves the regular week history.
0: He loves everything more than he loves me. I know that.
1: Let's see now. What is today's? So yesterday's date was the 4th of October.
0: Yeah. Okay. And before that was the 3rd.
1: Miss Hooker. Yes. Happy birthday, Rutherford B. Hayes. Do you know who that is?
3: Yeah, he's my favorite president.
1: Is he really?
3: Yeah.
0: Rutherford.
1: He's the guy that he looked like. It looked like he could have been in ZZ Top.
0: Yeah. His great-grandson invented Arby's roast beef.
1: What?
0: Yeah, Arby's roast beef. Who's believing
2: I was.
4: I kind of was.
0: Oh, my God.
2: Actor. Jeez, chick.
3: Your lies are so believable.
2: Mike, he was actually, do know weird facts.
0: Is that right?
1: He was a pretty good guy.
0: You want to rewind that?
3: Did he serve twice, or was he related to someone that served? Were there two Hayes? No.
0: Hey.
3: Were there two Garfields?
1: No.
0: Yes, there were. There was
1: the cat. The Garfield shot in office.
3: Yes.
0: Dead. No, that was.
3: He died.
0: No, that was the cat.
3: he was shot in office.
1: Rutherford B. Hayes was a good guy, but
3: I think he's not highly rated,
1: but
3: handsome. I think. Right?
1: Big beard. Yeah, he was.
3: Yeah, he's my type.
1: How about this one? You know, this is Buster Keaton, born in 1885.
0: Amazing. Simply amazing.
3: I read something about
0: MIT. They're still going over, was it MIT? Somewhere.
3: The talkies? Is that what he did?
0: They're going over his stunts, trying to figure out how the hell he did it.
1: He did the famous stunt where he's standing there and a house falls on him, and they actually did this, and the where the window was is where he was standing, so it didn't kill him.
3: Oh, wow.
0: And then he's standing in the street as traffic's going by, and an ambulance with a handle on the back of the ambulance goes by, and he grabs the handle and he flies.
3: So, like a true artist, he really was.
0: Amazing.
3: Yeah, okay.
0: Simply amazing.
1: Yeah, great stuff. The General, terrific movie if you ever got a chance to watch it.
0: That's right.
1: Happy birthday, Charlton Heston.
0: Get your hands off me, you damn dirty apes.
3: He's in an episode of Friends.
4: Is he really?
3: Yeah, he is.
4: Oh, my favorite show.
3: Yeah. Hmm.
1: He's also in the Ten Commandments.
3: Oh, yeah, that thing.
1: It wasn't good at directions.
0: Are her lips red?
1: Typical guy gets lost in the desert for 40 years. You think at some point you'd pull over one of the guys in a camel. Hey,
4: which way?
1: I got a lot of folks here with me. They're getting really sick of walking around. Anne Rice, born in 1941.
0: Loves vampires.
3: I don't know her.
0: Interview with a vampire? She has a vampire on call. If she needs a book, she'll go interview him.
3: Oh.
1: Yep. Daughter Jasmine.
4: Condoleezza's her name.
0: Wait a minute. Is that Jasmine Rice?
3: Son, yeah. Basmati.
0: Is that a Jasmine Rice joke? Yeah. What the hell are you doing?
1: Her Uncle Ben. I don't know. One of the great scenes in motion picture history. Christoph Waltz, born in 1956. The beginning of Inglourious Bastards.
4: Oh, it doesn't get any better.
3: Yeah.
1: That is just brilliant.
3: Yeah.
0: And how about the French farmer? I'm not sure who that guy is in the scene with him, but he's amazing, too.
1: You mentioned this before. In 1967, Liev Schreiber, of course, the star of Leave It to Beaver. Ray Donovan, of course, where he plays the fixer, and he's like the king of the voiceover guys now, right?
0: Yes,
1: yeah.
0: He does HBO stuff.
1: Now this is interesting. In 1854, you were talking about Abraham Lincoln's wrestling. In 1854, Abraham Lincoln made his first political speech at the Illinois State Fair. This is true.
0: Huh.
1: And famously, he said, when it was all done, he said, "Hey, ladies and gentlemen, try the deep fried Oreos."
0: What year with deep fried Oreos?
4: I don't think they had them.
0: How about
4: back
0: deep
4: then,
0: fried
4: John?
0: Shortbread, maybe?
1: By the way.
0: I don't know. I don't know if Nabisco was up and running then.
1: Everybody was all ears. Of corn. Thank you.
0: Oh.
1: 1883, the Orient Express departed. Do you know, Miss Hooker? It left in Paris. Where did it end up?
3: I don't know. I don't even have a good guess.
0: Timbuktu?
2: In the Orient?
1: Istanbul.
3: Oh.
1: Which is that considered the Orient?
0: Would you have known Istanbul had it not been there on the page?
1: Okay. I do know what their motto was. First time. Yeah, no murders on this train. Famously for, I've always wanted to take the Orient Express.
0: That's Agatha Christie, right?
1: Yeah. Lastly, work began on Mount Rushmore on this date in 1927.
0: Gutzon Borglund or something?
1: That's
0: a weird name, man.
1: Yeah.
3: Can I be honest? I wasn't as in shock and awe as I thought I would be when I saw it for the first time. It's so far away.
2: I was so disappointed.
3: I was disappointed, too.
1: Did you know that this is true? The original plan, I'm not kidding. No, because you're not going to believe me. The original plan was have them head to toe.
3: Oh, really?
1: It wasn't just going to be their faces and... That was the original idea.
3: And they realized they bit off more than they could chew.
0: That would have taken...
3: Neck up.
0: Wow. It would have just been completed last week.
2: As a child, seeing it in your school books, mm-hmm. it looks like it's the entire mountain.
4: Yeah.
3: It does.
2: The heads. Yeah. And then you get there and it's the top eighth of the mountain, maybe.
1: Yeah. Well, because they were going to do the whole bodies.
2: Right. No, they should have done the whole body.
3: And it's like a half mile away from where you stand and look at it.
0: I think
3: I went straight to Waldrug.
0: I think the interesting part is the back of Mount Rushmore.
3: Oh, yeah.
2: Yeah.
0: All on fours. Yeah. They're looking through the.
1: And the choice of. They could never do it now because they would never be able to choose. They would argue about who should be on
3: it. Oh, gosh. Yeah.
1: Now, do you know the four on there? You've been there.
3: Yeah. Washington, Lincoln.
0: Franklin.
3: Wilson.
1: Keep going.
3: Roosevelt probably, right?
1: Teddy.
3: Yeah, Teddy's
0: on
3: there.
0: You're going Roosevelt, huh?

0: bleeding than warfarin.
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25: There's Ace Cosby.
29: Hello.
25: I'm Chick, and hello, Tom.
30: Hello, Chick McGee.
25: Hello.
30: The shoe-in of the week, by the way.
25: Yeah.
30: Did you decide if you're going to pick tonight's game?
25: No, I'm still looking at it. Still deciding.
30: Okay.
25: Yeah. It's very intricate.
30: Don't forget, beginning tomorrow, you'll want to pay very close attention because week 5 of the NFL season will be on the way. That'll start Thursday night. 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And last week's winner, Nick Britton, killed it.
25: Don't call him Nicky.
30: Nick killed it. Did a great job. You could win, too. So pay close attention, and we'll let you know about our winner from week 4 coming up. We'll probably have the name of our winner tomorrow after the Monday Nighter this evening. Once again, we have one more dose of history for you because it is time for Today in History. We've already reviewed our week.
25: Today.
30: This is kind of interesting.
25: October 5, number 5.
30: 1947, Harry Truman delivered the first ever presidential speech on television.
26: A lot of president news this weekend.
30: Yeah.
26: A lot of presidents.
30: But
26: stuff.
30: In 1947, there had to be...
25: You think that's the worst...
30: 8 people watching TV in 1947.
25: The worst song about a president by a rock, in quotes, band? Mm. Harry Truman by Chicago, don't you think? Harry Truman. Remember that?
30: That does kind of blow.
26: Did you guys have TVs in 1947?
30: It's very funny.
25: I was hoping for one. I remember I was down at the shelter, and she's got a smart mouth, that one.
30: How about this one? The movie The Ten Commandments, starring Charlton Heston and Yul Brynner, was released.
25: Is there anything funnier than when Mel Brooks comes down and... history of the world, and he has 15 commandments, and he drops, I have these 15, crash. 10 commandments.
30: So funny. It's
25: really good.
30: Now, are you a fan of this movie? I know a lot of ladies love this movie.
25: Nope.
30: In 1961, Breakfast at Tiffany's, starring Audrey Hepburn.
26: I've never watched it.
30: Yeah.
26: I got to be honest. I should. It's a classic. Everybody loves it.
30: Not everybody.
26: Oh,
28: it doesn't
26: really?
28: Hold up.
30: Yeah,
26: no?
30: Yeah.
25: Do yourself a favor. Read the play.
26: Is it?
25: You don't have to watch George Bernard.
30: And the Mickey Rooney aspect of it's George somewhat disturbing.
25: Which one's George Bernard in? Is he in the
30: That's
25: breakfast?
30: It.
25: Yeah, okay.
30: Yeah. Not a much better note.
25: Yes?
30: A much better movie. 1962, Dr. No premiered in London.
26: Is that a Bond movie?
30: Yes.
26: Yeah.
30: Oh, it's a great movie.
26: I haven't watched. I need to watch that one before Breakfast at Tiffany's.
30: Yeah, absolutely.
26: Okay.
25: Dr. No couldn't say yes.
26: Dr. No sounds like that uncle you weren't supposed to be around. Like Uncle No No. Like,
0: Uncle Bad Touch. Yeah.
30: Uncle Bad Touch.
25: No,
30: yeah. No, it's more like my doctor. No
25: Dr.
30: salt.
25: Bad
30: No salt. No carbs. No sweets. Thank you, doctor. No, Dr. No, the great Joseph Wiseman.
26: Oh, okay.
30: Played Dr. No.
26: Okay.
30: I actually saw him on Broadway. Not as Dr. No, but
25: did.
30: That's a different story.
25: He was Butterflies Are Free, wasn't he? Did he have the Edward Albert role?
30: No.
25: Joseph Weissman.
30: Let's see.
25: Him
30: now.
25: And Goldie Hawn. He was amazing.
30: Let's just do some birthdays. Get him out of the way. The great Chester A. Arthur, president, 21st president. He took over when the aforementioned James Abram Garfield was executed by an assassin.
25: His middle name was Abalone. Did you know that?
30: I didn't know that. Mm-hmm. He's famous for, if I'm not mistaken, for his huge glorious sideburns.
25: Glorious sideburns.
26: Oh, man.
25: Do yourself a favor.
26: It's always one of two things with this guy when he says big, large, huge.
25: You're not going to believe it.
26: Sideburns or wieners.
25: Oh, that's
26: every
25: true.
26: Every time with yeah. Tom.
25: He like, look at his glory.
26: They
25: look at those
26: great.
25: Magnificent bass.
30: I cut him back. Happy birthday, one of my favorites, the great guitarist, singer, songwriter, Steve Miller, born in 1943.
25: Mm-hmm. Go listen to Rocky Mountain Way. Get back
26: this
25: to
26: old,
30: he's great. I mean, and also with a very common name like Steve Miller, that's why, of course, he wants to be called Maurice.
26: Right.
30: The Papadus of Love, whatever the hell that
25: it's
30: means.
25: From a song.
30: Speaking of common names, but another great star, Brian Johnson of AC/DC, born on this date in 1947. Wow. We'll wrap it up with happy birthday, Neil deGrasse Tyson, scientist. And he was a wrestler in college, so he can not only outbrain you, but he can probably kick your ass.
26: Friend of the show.
30: Yeah.
25: Oh, yeah. Loves us.
30: What's going on?
25: He finds us amusing.
30: What's going on in the world of news over there?
26: Churches around the world marked the feast of St. Francis of Assisi.
30: So you go with Assisi or Assisi?
26: No, I say Assisi. I was saying it how you say it. Yes, Assisi, this weekend with the traditional blessing of the animals. St. Francis is the patron saint of animals, and each year around his October 4th feast day, people bring their pets to church to be blessed.
25: Would you bless my aardvark?
30: And they bring them in, right?
26: Yeah, you bring them to church, or so a lot of times they come out to the parking lot. You don't take them into the church.
25: Yeah, you don't need anybody crapping in the, sanctuary.
30: I imagine
25: sanctuary.
30: Dogs would have trouble sitting through a one-hour mass.
26: Yeah, I think they just come in for the blessing. I don't think that they stay for a full mass.
25: How often do you let your dogs out? Like every 10 minutes? What do you mean? Both my dogs could sit for a service for 10 for an hour.
26: Oh, yeah.
30: Without barking?
26: Yeah.
25: Sure.
26: With other dogs around, though?
25: My dogs are not a big, they're not big barkers.
30: Oh, no, my dogs, especially, one of them especially, couldn't. They'd be sniffing butts, which is not appropriate in a church.
25: You don't know that.
26: Well,
30: is this a free service?
26: Priests typically sprinkle the animals with holy water and offer a short prayer.
1: Oh, I'm sure the cats love that.
26: Right.
30: And by the way, the exorcism of cats costs extra.
26: Yeah. Oh, dogs and cats are the most common participants, but the ceremonies have included everything from birds and rabbits to horses, reptiles, and even the occasional snail. You'll bring your pet snail.
25: How about a pet snail?
30: How about snakes? I assume.
26: Maybe. Well, reptiles. Sure. Does that fall? Yeah.
25: Monsters of God. Go ahead.
26: Yeah, I've seen it twice only, and you just come into the parking lot and.
30: So this is kind of like when the people take their dogs to baseball games.
26: Sure.
30: That's cool.
25: Bark park. Yeah.
26: That's fun.
30: Maybe they should combine the two.
25: Bark in the park.
26: Baseball and a blessing.
30: Yeah.
26: Yeah.
25: Maybe at the White Sox game.
30: Yeah, you can get a hot dog and a host.
25: Yeah.
30: Boy, that should be a movie title.
26: Mm-hmm.
30: One of those, those upbeat priest movies. The hot dog and the host. It would be like a Hallmark thing.
1: Yeah.
30: Oh, wait a minute. That wouldn't work.
26: The priests don't get married.
30: Yeah, it'd have to be an Episcopal priest.
26: There you go.
30: They can get hitched. Yeah. Okay, good.
25: They can get hitched.
30: Yeah. Okay, very good.
25: That's the some knowledge of our religion.
30: Coming up, we have a very funny story about a woman the injury isn't all that funny.
26: Yeah.
30: She's injured riding a large male phallus at a bar. I mean, that didn't come out right. She's riding a phallus-shaped.
25: Wait a minute, is this like riding the mechanical bull?
30: Yes.
26: Yeah.
30: Except in a triumph of good taste.
25: They're riding a mechanical penis?
30: It's shaped like a male member.
25: Well, that's a great idea.
30: Yeah.
26: Great big one.
30: Classy.
25: Great big hog, Jeff.
30: In Vegas.
25: Yeah. Ride that hog, baby.
30: There's a lawsuit.
0: You know there's a guy going, baby, you get up there and ride that hog. Show him how you can ride that hog. Get up there.
26: Like Urban Cowboy.
0: Do it. Stop crying. Do it.
30: We're coming right back to the beautiful...
25: Lost all will to live, Tom.
30: O'Reilly Auto Parts Studios. 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

0: 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We're in the O'Reilly Auto Parts Studios. 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
1: Hi.
2: Where is she?
1: Uh-oh.
0: I was making the words. She's at, and you jumped in.
2: Well, that's because there was a lot of dead air there.
0: Was there? As I took a breath? I'm sorry.
2: Speaking of dead, Halloween's coming up.
1: No breathing allowed.
0: She's at the Incogni news desk. Pat Godwin, hello.
3: Hey, Chick.
0: There's Jeff Oskey.
4: Hey, man.
0: Ace Cosby.
5: Hello.
0: I'm Chick. And Tom, we have special guests.
2: Angry with you for your lack of enthusiasm about the important fact.
0: About what?
2: July 4th and Halloween, both on Saturdays this year.
1: Well, I think we're missing the bigger point. The Super Bowl, Valentine's Day, and then the Monday after, Columbus Day. No, that's right now. Columbus Day is this month? Next month? What is it? President's Day. So we could potentially have the Monday after the Super Bowl off.
2: We don't, though, but with respect to...
1: Well, because you could make that decision.
2: No, but I respect the presidency too much.
1: That we have to come to work?
2: Yes. In fact, this year I was thinking of dressing up again as a president. Remember the year we did that? That was fun.
1: No, I dressed up as Jackie.
0: You're the only one who said that was fun. You're the only one.
2: It was great.
0: You're the only one who said it was great.
2: Pat McAfee was Jefferson, I think.
0: No, Pat McAfee was Marilyn Monroe. Yeah.
2: What? Okay, I was Jefferson or Washington?
1: Ooh, that year, I'm not sure. We've done it a few years.
2: Now, see,
0: Millard Fillmore.
2: We should do it because
0: you look just like him.
2: Mr. Oskey, with a huge beard, you could be the aforementioned Rutherford B. Hayes.
1: Yeah, yes. I just looked it up. You definitely could.
4: Oh,
1: yeah.
4: Okay, cool.
1: Yeah.
2: So you'll do that? Oh, cool.
4: Who, yeah.
2: Chick, you look like...
0: Ulysses S. Grant is my best.
2: He was the president. That'll work. Ace, you could do Obama if he let himself go a little bit.
1: Oh. Just say a thick Obama.
2: There we go.
1: Yeah, a thick Obama.
2: Slightly thicker Obama.
1: Yeah.
2: That's fair. Let's see now. Where were we?
0: What else can happen today?
2: Joining us in the studio, comedian Tim Cavanaugh is here with us, and our the very fine guitarist Michael Clark is here. Michael, it's always a pleasure to see you.
6: Michael is featured
2: quietly on our forthcoming surprise album. I can't say much else about it yet.
0: The vinyl one?
1: I'm so proud of you. You're doing so good.
2: You mean not saying that?
1: Yes.
2: Yeah, thank you very much. Be careful. Be quiet.
0: Man.
2: Okay. Before we get to Tim, they're plugging stuff in over there. Ms. Hooker, what do you have going on?
1: We really need to talk about this. A woman is suing a Las Vegas bar claiming she was injured.

0: injured after getting thrown from a so-called mechanical penis ride. According to
1: a mechanical penis ride?
0: Yes, according to the suit, Miss Amber Zambran and her friends visited the club known as The Nerd in 2025.
1: Amber Zambran.
0: And near closing time, they asked an employee to ride the mechanical penis attraction.
1: Did he mean that, or was he just using that as a pickup line? Would you like to ride the mechanical penis?
2: They asked to ride it, allegedly.
1: They asked.
0: They asked the employee.
1: Well, because you would tell them, well, the mechanical penis ride is broken.
0: Yes.
1: However...
3: I like that.
0: Inside the bar, a
1: the
0: caption...
1: The organic penis ride... Oh, sorry.
0: Inside the bar, a caption on video promoting the ride says, "Ride it, slide it, stay on top of the world-famous gyrating Johnson mechanical member bull ride exclusively at The Nerd. Can you hang on?"
2: That's their pitch.
0: Yes.
2: And it's relatively... the language, they seek to be... less graphic by calling it a gyrating Johnson.
0: Yeah, that's nice.
2: Male member bull ride. Do we have a photograph of this thing? Yeah,
3: oh,
2: there we
3: yeah.
2: go. Yeah, it's exactly the same as the mechanical bulls you see, except sadly it's in the shape of a giant phallus, circumcised giant phallus.
3: Yeah.
2: With a pair of giant,
1: that is quite the...
2: pretty fiberglass gonads. Clearly, this is something that only someone that is heavily intoxicated would want to participate in.
0: Yes.
1: I don't know. That might be pretty funny to ride as a guy, too. I mean, come on.
2: Oh, I'm sure
1: you could act like, this is that's me.
2: You could act like it was the first time.
1: Yeah, that's right. Yeah, I could act like that. Yeah, that's funny, John. Yeah.
0: According to the lawsuit, Miss Zambran's foot and or ankle got caught under the main shaft area of the ride, where there is a large cutout section, throwing her from the ride and causing her injury. She is accusing the bar of negligence and liability for her serious and painful injuries.
2: Yeah.
0: She's seeking $30,000.
3: I mean, I've thrown a few riders before, but no one's ever sued.
2: Never been sued?
3: No.
1: What is that? Isn't there a joke about playing rodeo and you go in and tell your wife... You love your sister more. So
4: how long you can last?
1: Try to stay on as long as you can, or something.
2: If you can
1: like
2: stay on longer than 8 seconds.
1: Yes.
0: Yeah.
1: Okay,
0: yes.
2: Yeah. This
1: See,
2: is
1: there's a joke in there.
2: What a classy joint. What else do they have? Like midget throwing and skee ball.
0: They have axe throwing.
1: Don't bring skee ball into this.
0: They have skee ball and balls.
2: No, I'm looking at the.
1: I mean, midget throwing and skee ball are two different things.
2: No, I mean, it's. This account of it says they. Oh, wait a minute. I'm sorry. They have dwarf wrestling and skee ball. What a great place to spend the evening.
0: Dwarf wrestling?
2: Yeah. That's what it's. I'm serious. That's what it says here.
0: I'll pass.
1: Didn't we do the story about dwarf tossing when it was. And little people were upset that people were saying it's not a thing, it shouldn't be a thing, and they were upset. They were losing jobs.
2: Yeah, but I mean, I think it's the hate that you're endorsing by doing something like that.
0: Yeah,
2: it is really truly awful. Okay. But if you get on a mechanical male member like this, what do you expect is going to happen?
0: I thought when it said mechanical penis ride, I thought it was one of those literal, like, it was, you sit on.
1: In Burn After Reading, Tom.
0: Yeah.
2: Oh.
1: That one he builds.
0: Yeah.
2: That's one of my favorite scenes in the movie.
0: Yeah, I
2: love that. It's one of my secret love movies that nobody's seen. Burn After Reading. Highly recommended.
0: Oh.
2: Very fun.
1: And the punchline is she's more excited about it than he is. It's hilarious.
2: Joining us in the studio, comedian Tim Cavanaugh. And as I mentioned, on the guitar, it's Michael Clark. And
5: hey, you guys.
3: Hi.
2: Tim, do you have a special song that you want to play? Is this holiday related?
5: This is not holiday related. It's kind of a special song because, Michael, are you right? Michael's going to be accompanying me, Michael Clark. Excellent guitarist, Indiana Hall of Fame for something or other, for his artwork and his guitar work. Anyway, this is a song that was actually written by my dog. And before you guys think about that, I'm just going to start it.
2: Okay,
5: here we
2: good.
5: Go.

along. 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Could be. You don't know that bad about my dog. That's a big word for me.

0: alarmed. A veterinarian stole my self-esteem. I used to have a scrotum full of dreams.
1: Ah.
2: Woo!
1: I used to have a scrotum full of dreams. Thank
0: He's
1: you very much.
0: He's pretty poetic, isn't he?
1: That is, dog? That is lovely.
0: That is nice.
1: Yeah.
3: It makes me cry.
1: Yeah.
0: You know what? You should have seen him afterwards. He was not happy about it.
1: Coming up, we have more delights in the world of news. And I have a request. I'm not sure we can get it out of Mr. Kavanaugh. We'll see. We'll see. 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
23: Hello.
22: There's Pat Godwin.
24: Hey, Chick.
22: Hey, Pat. There's Jeff Oskey.
25: Hey, man.
22: Hello, Ace Cosby.
26: Hello.
22: I'm Chick. And hello, Tom. We have a special guest.
1: Or two.
22: Or two.
1: In the studios. Well, first of all, Mr. Godwin is behind the glass over there.
24: That's hello, right. Everybody.
1: We like to keep them separated. Pat, I'm going to ask you to do a very short tribute in a matter of moments. So, do you have your keyboard in there?
24: I do.
1: Is it working?
24: I think.
1: Okay, give me a little chord or two.
24: That's not.
1: Okay, good.
23: I love it. This is hot Pat camera. I love this.
24: Why,
23: this
24: thank
23: is,
24: you.
23: Yeah, you see.
24: It's all the angle, baby.
1: yes, from this angle.
22: Drink it in.
1: What is it? Is it the lighting?
23: It's the lighting. It's the angle. It's everything. I wish we could all have this camera.
1: The nose picking kind of takes away from the from the glamour there. Keep your hands in the key. Give me a chord or two, will you?
24: It's not working.
23: No.
1: Okay, good. There goes that joke.
24: All right. A lot going on in here.
1: Okay, sorry.
27: A lot of moving parts.
24: I think Tim unplugged me.
28: No, I did not.
22: Professional courtesy.
1: Joining us in the studio, comedian Tim Cavanaugh on the guitar. It's the very fine guitarist and artist Michael Clark. And Tim, I have kind of a request.
28: Okay.
1: As you know, the NBA season is opening in just a couple weeks.
28: Right.
1: In fact, one of the opening games will be the Celtics at the Detroit Pistons.
28: All right.
1: That'll be coming up on Tuesday, October 20th, of course. Pistons, not too bad last season.
28: Not bad at all. They did very well.
1: Didn't make it all the way, but damn near did. And I know that you're a huge fan, and one of my favorite songs is your tribute to the Pistons. Would you be kind enough?
28: I'd be happy to do it. Here we go.

so many souvenirs, it's hard to list them all. I have piston pants. I have piston shorts.

0: Very nice.
1: One of my absolute favorites. Thank you very much.
0: Thank you.
1: How's that keyboard in there, Pat?
0: Still not working.
1: Okay, good.
0: We even had Eddie in here.
1: Okay. All right. There goes that joke.
0: The joke is evergreen, so just take your time.
1: It'll last forever.
0: Get it. Thank you very much. Get the Hammond repeater.
2: Put it up on the rack.
1: We're going to go across the way. It's a crowded room here, and I can tell. Oh, I forgot to mention this real quick. Tim Cavanaugh headlining Saturday, October 24th, the Copley Theater in Aurora, Illinois. Named after all the guys back in the day who copped a field at the Copley.
0: At the Copley, yeah,
3: first
0: absolutely.
3: Thing I thought.
1: Yeah, of course.
0: They still haven't cleaned up the balcony.
3: Yeah. Oh.
1: By the way, do they call it, they don't call it second base in England, right?
3: Which base?
1: Well, copping a field is second base, right?
3: And that's up the shirt? Is that a cop a field?
1: I don't think it has to be up necessarily.
2: I think second base is top.
3: Oh, okay. It could be through.
1: Yeah, yeah.
2: Third base is...
1: There's no need to go through the whole... I think we all know.
2: I think the whole thing is
1: we're
2: sliding in the hole.
1: I think we're clear on that.
2: We're talking about baseball.
1: I was just curious. Do they have a similar thing with cricket or something?
3: Oh, I don't
2: know. I bet they do.
1: In the UK?
3: Yeah.
1: There's certain things that they wouldn't... Anyway, I'm sorry. Let's get back to the action.
2: Uh-huh.
1: Do you remember?
0: Yeah, I almost got to second base one time, but I balked.
2: That's a balk. Take your base.
0: That's a balk.
2: Take your base.
1: What's happening, Ms. Hooker, over there at the Incogni News Desk?
3: Police in Georgia arrested a man after he allegedly tried to fake a medical emergency to get out of paying for his dinner last week. Douglasville police said the 26-year-old man, Mr. Abdul Rashid, called 911 from the Red Lobster on Highway 5. Officers said the man was fine, but he was hoping to avoid his $63 bill.
0: Whoa. He got the crabs.
2: You know what he did?
0: Come on.
2: Red Lobster, that's like the whole, that's...
3: Oh, no, that's amateur hour. $63? I could do
2: that.
3: Well,
2: it's just for him, though, right?
3: Yeah, I could do it.
1: I have a question, though. Technically,
3: mm-hmm.
1: The ambulance is going to cost him $5,000.
3: Easy, yeah.
1: Whatever.
2: Like yeah.
1: They're not, you're going to have to. Sad.
3: He was arrested on charges of theft of service, unlawful conduct during a 911 call, and making a false report.
1: This is why I should be a judge.
2: Yes, you should be a judge.
1: A guy like this, you make him take off his clothes and get inside the lobster tank, hold him by the arms, and let the lobsters do their thing.
2: I like it. Is Red Lobster coming back and I missed it?
1: Take the rubber bands off their claws and let them go for it.
2: Huh.
3: They only closed a couple.
2: Okay.
3: Yeah, they're still open.
1: Pat?
2: I like the scampi.
1: Is that still your son's favorite place to go?
4: Still loves it. Yeah, he loves it.
5: Yeah, like $65. That's just one of Jimmy's lobsters,
4: that's
5: right?
4: That's his appetizer.
2: Yeah, that's right.
1: That's his favorite place, right?
2: Yeah, there you go.
1: Okay. Well,
0: expensive kid.
2: And hey, Dad, tip that waitress. She's been very
1: so nice. This guy has got to pay the ambulance and he gets banned from Cheddar Bay.
3: Can't return.
1: They arrested him. What else you got?
3: Some people occasionally feel their phone vibrating in their pocket, only to discover that there was no call, text, or notification. Researchers call these phantom vibrations. Scientists believe they happen because repeated phone alerts train the brain to expect the sensation. When you're anticipating a call or text, the brain may mistake an ordinary sensation, such as clothes rubbing against your skin or a small muscle twitch, for your phone vibrating. For people who find phantom vibrations especially annoying, researchers suggest turning off the vibration setting, carrying the phone in a different pocket, or simply spending less time on call.
1: Huh. Do you get those?
3: Yeah, occasionally.
5: I'm not even, like, exaggerating in the least. I'm in the shower today, and I thought I got a text. Like, I swore I heard...
3: You heard the...
5: The ding.
3: Okay.
5: On the counter, and I was like, oh, chick's not feeling good today. And I got out.
1: No, we should explain.
5: And I checked the phone, and it was nothing. Like, I hadn't gotten a text.
3: Oh, so you heard it. It was audio.
5: And it didn't happen.
3: That's weird.
0: Wow, that's a lot going on in the shower.
5: We need to
1: explain that. That sounded weird.
0: Yeah, not all what
1: Let's
0: I
1: just
0: expected.
1: Say chick would be ill on a given day.
0: Oh,
5: well, it's a Monday.
2: I'm feeling something coming on right now.
1: I'll have to call Oskay and tell him,
2: I'm going to start calling you every morning when I get up.
0: So every day you hope to get that call. that something has happened to change. That's going to come in, right?
1: Yeah. Phantom write this down, Pat. Phantom Vibrations would be a good Beach Boys Halloween song. Well,
4: yeah, Beach Boy parody.
0: Yeah. Oh, yeah.
1: I'm picking up good vibrations.
5: Oh, do we have piano?
1: Now, where do you stand? Michael, you're a huge Beach Boys guy.
2: Yeah.
1: As am I. And I defend Mike Love, and very few do.
2: Yeah, that's
1: But I mean, would Good Vibrations be as good of a song if it didn't have those lyrics?
2: Well, you know, Mike Love wrote a bunch of great lyrics. That's always, you know, been no problem.
1: As a person, maybe you may have problems with
2: it. Yeah.
1: Okay.
2: That kind of thing. He was a good lyricist.
4: Yeah, California Girls, that's him. Yeah.
1: But Good Vibrations, certainly top 10 of all time.
2: It's a classic.
3: Can you tell me why you would have to defend him, just because I don't know a lot about
1: A lot of people don't like him, and you get a lot of the Brian Wilson was a genius stuff.
3: Oh, okay.
1: And Mike's had some issues.
2: He said a lot of stuff about Brian Wilson that really...
1: Look at the song. The Beach Boys are the classic example of a band. The less you read about them, the more you enjoy their music.
3: Is that the band Uncle Jesse is in?
2: Yes.
3: Okay. Yeah. That's
2: John Stamos on Conga.
3: Thank you.
1: Yeah. Enjoy the great music. Don't read about the band.
3: Okay, got it.
1: It's too depressing.
5: Do you remember the baseball player Brian Wilson? He had a big big beard.
0: Yes, I remember.
5: I was at a liquor store one day buying liquor, and and the attendant, he goes, "You know, you look like Brian Wilson." And I go, "The Beach Boy?"
0: Yeah.
5: And he goes, "What? No, the baseball player."
0: The baseball.
5: And player. I had never heard of the baseball player. But I looked exactly like him.
1: Well, actually, there was the sandbox period where you did look like Brian Wilson, where he. Essentially, he had a piano he got fat. He had a piano in a sandbox and had
5: that's my
1: huge beard.
2: Yeah.
3: Isn't there a song about one of them staying in bed for years?
1: Yeah.
4: The Bare Naked Ladies. Yeah.
3: Oh,
4: yeah.
3: There you go. Thank you.
1: Dr. Landy and the whole thing. Again, I shouldn't have ever read anything about the Beach Boys. their music is great.
2: Oh, my God.
1: Don't read about them. You're welcome. Okay. I'm doing you a favor.
3: Got it.
0: Charles Manson sat in with them, didn't he?
2: Yeah.
1: Again, none of this is held recorded.
3: Is that true?
2: Yeah.
3: Oh, this makes me more interested.
2: Dennis Wilson and Charles Manson, best friends.
0: Yeah.
1: I believe there's I believe on Dennis Wilson's solo album,
2: Ocean Blue.
1: Ocean Blue.
2: That is getting a lot of, hey, this is the greatest album ever made.
1: It's not.
2: Online. No, it's not. I know.
3: So when did their friendship fall off?
1: I think maybe when Charlie got carted off to the jail. Yeah.
4: At the time of the killings.
1: Again, we're violating my whole point here.
2: I think the swastika in his forehead, probably.
3: Oh, yeah, that
1: one knows. Enjoy the great music of the Beach Boys. I'm sorry. Where were we? Oh, I know. We have a guest in the studio.
2: Charlie Manson.
0: Which is the one who had the underwater problem with the
4: swimming?
1: Dennis had been drowned. The less we talk about this, hey, Pat. Did you get your keyboard working?
4: No, but I think I do a workaround. I think if I unplug this, you'll still hear the mini speakers that are in. You hear that?
3: Yeah, there you go.
1: Oh,
3: yeah.
1: Try it.
2: Is that loud enough?
1: Yeah, it really isn't loud.
2: Stinks on ice would be accurate.
3: Aww.
1: Okay.
2: Well, it's too far off the thing.
4: Yeah, I tried to do a workaround.
2: That's all right.
1: That's nice okay. We got Eddie working on it.
3: Is that different from our reach around?
4: No.
1: Oh. Try it now.
4: Try it now. Plugged in, Ed?
2: Nope.
4: Hold on a second. I'm asking a lot of
3: If you guys don't have VIP or are watching on YouTube, what it looks like Pat is doing under the piano right now is really enjoyable.
0: So far, we've gone from asking in the shower to this.
2: Pace yourself, Pat. Come on now.
1: Can you give me a chord now?
4: It's not working. No.
1: Okay.
3: No. Okay. No. All right.
4: We've done.
1: We have a few minutes. We got plenty of time.
0: Can I do my tribute to Dennis Wilson?
2: No.
1: Oh, please.
2: No.
0: Drown, getting drowned. I'm getting drowned. I'm getting drowned.
3: This is really sad.
1: Yeah. I specifically said, don't go into the background.
2: Tom was way early on this. Yeah.
1: I specifically
3: How do we not have a documentary about them?
1: Oh, there's about five of them.
3: Oh, there are? Oh, yeah.
1: Each one's more depressing than the other.
3: Okay.
2: You know, the Manson family stole Dennis Wilson's Ferrari and burned it up downtown in L.A.
3: Really?
2: Burn it down.
1: Oh. Yeah, stick it to the man.
3: Right.
1: Yeah.
3: Right.
1: Burn down an expensive Italian car. That'll get him.
0: Squeaky Frome? Was she one of the
2: I don't think
0: Manson family?
1: Yeah, Squeaky was one of the Mansons. Yeah.
2: Was she?
0: Yeah, Squeaky Frome.
1: Yep.
3: How do you get that nickname?
1: I was just going to say don't ask.
4: Oh,
3: there's another story there. Great.
0: She gets the grease.
3: Oh.
1: Okay.
0: Squeaky chrome.
1: Okay. You have another song for us over there, Jim?
0: I do.
1: Let's get to
0: it. This is a song that's based on a true story. My older brother, Bob, who's a wonderful guy, when he got out of college, his first job was in HR at Skill Corporation in Chicago. And his job as an HR guy, he was the drug tester.
3: Mm.
0: And he inspired me. He told me about the job. And it was really more fascinating than I realized.
1: So the employees would have to come in to him and prove they were not on high on something?
0: Yes, exactly right. And so this song is about that job. Here we go.

think I'm a creepy jerk. Once a month, I test them for drugs. The way I do it drives them nuts. I pull my chair right up to the urinal. I write down what I see in my official journal. That's

I got a cup. I got a C-U-P. I got a cup. Yeah, I got a C-U-P. They want respect, just like Aretha, but I gotta make sure it comes from your urethras. I

0: The Whiz Kid, ladies and gentlemen, Tim Cavanaugh, Michael Clark, thank you very much.
1: Thank you, Tim.
0: I imagine if you have a rhyming dictionary and you look up Aretha, I doubt if it's in there.
2: No.
3: Yeah.
0: But congratulations.
3: Thank you very much.
0: Urethra, yeah. And Aretha, it works.
3: It does.
1: He's a genius.
3: Thank you.
0: I remember.
3: I got Aretha for Christmas.
0: I remember.
3: I remember. Can I just end my career right there?
0: Yeah. I remember sitting around at the...
3: Tom says, have a good life.
1: Yeah. Now, Tim, that's enough for you today. Thank you.
3: That's usually the closing line.
0: Yeah. We were sitting around having the music meeting back in the day when they were trying to decide what songs to play. And Bob, they played this one thing and he goes, did you say the name of that band was the Urethras? No, it was the Eurythmics. Hey, perfectly fair.
3: That's good.
0: I remember where I was sitting when that happened. Well, thank you very much, Tim. Tim Cavanaugh, Copley Theater, Aurora, Illinois, Saturday, October 24th. Let's talk money right now. 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
10: How's it going, fellow sports fans? It's Andy West. Let's look back on this day in sports history, October 5th. We'll start off today in 2001, where the Atlanta Braves became the first pro team to win 10 straight division titles after crushing the Marlins 20-3 to clinch the National League East title. Only the Boston Celtics and LA Lakers have come close. They both won 9 titles in a row. Today in 2003, Kansas City wide receiver and kick returner Dante Hall scores on a game-winning 93-yard punt return in a Chiefs 24-23 victory against the Broncos, his fourth straight game with a kick return for a touchdown. He began the streak with a 100-yard kickoff return against Pittsburgh, then a 73-yard punt return against Houston, followed by a 97-yard kickoff return for a score against Baltimore. Until then, nobody in NFL history had ever had touchdown returns in more than 2 consecutive games. And finally today, let's wish a happy birthday to hockey great Mario Lemieux, born today in 1965 in Montreal. Lemieux played his entire career with the Pittsburgh Penguins and won Stanley Cups in 1991 and 1992 as a player and three cups as an owner. Yes, he became the majority owner of the Penguins in 1999. He's the only man to have his name on the cup as both a player and an owner.
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1: Hello.
0: There's Jeff Oskey.
2: Yes, sir.
0: There's Ace Cosby.
3: Hello.
0: And Pat Godwin is here. There he is.
4: Oh, there he is. Look at how
5: handsome.
0: Hey, Pat.
5: Now, I want to explain something.
0: Yeah, there's
2: that is
0: Tom.
2: Not me.
5: I know in the world of AI, which I'm still pissed about the fact that they don't put periods on it, because it looks like Al.
4: It does.
5: Sure Al
4: does.
5: Says, especially if you use Helvetica. So the Helvetica people, please redesign your font. Your font. I had a font. I'd like to font. Oh, sorry. That's a photograph we just posted that was done of a poster of Pat Godwin. Obviously, they AI'd it, and it, as you can see, it looks nothing like Pat.
0: You know, no, though, I like Pat, and he's okay, but I think I'd like this guy better. I don't know.
2: He seems kinder.
0: Yeah, he looked kinder. Yeah, soft. He's softer.
4: Yeah, but no, he didn't.
5: Pat is so joyful and fun. That guy looks like a dick.
0: I don't.
2: Oh, my God.
5: Yeah, look at that guy. He looks like smug.
2: He
5: probably inherited all his money.
4: He's a poser.
5: A jerk.
0: Wow. Sure.
5: Hate that guy. Okay, now, where was I? Oh, Pat.
2: Yes, sir.
5: This is a very short request. There we go. Now, I need to set this up.
2: I'm just making sure it works.
5: I don't know if you heard this news over the week. It was a big story over the weekend, and I'm a huge fan of the great recording artist Michael McDonald.
2: Who are you talking about?
5: And the Doobie Brothers, of course, and one of my favorite albums of all time, his first solo record. If that's what it takes. Just a great singer, nice guy, and we've interviewed him several times, and he's got a great sense of humor. But his book came out a couple years ago, and I read the book, and in the book he talks about the fact that when he was 14 years old, he impregnated a 14-year-old friend of his, and they gave up the baby. He talks about it in the book, but he never says what happened, and he didn't know what had happened to that baby. It was put up for adoption. But over the weekend, it was announced that, do you have the story over there, Jess?
1: I do.
5: The biological son of Mr. McDonald has found him.
1: Yeah, Michael Gosling was born when McDonald and his birth mother were both just 14 and placed for an adoption. Nearly six decades later, a 23andMe test taken by Gosling's previously unknown half-brother brought the families together.
5: And Michael, in very classy move, says the real rock stars in the story are the adoptive parents who gave this kid a great childhood.
4: Right. Yeah.
5: So it's a happy story, and we have a photograph of them, and he inherited the beard.
0: Yep.
5: I really wonder if he's got Michael's incredible voice.
0: Probably not.
5: Yeah, that
0: he would have. We would have. Well,
5: that's kind of a once in a generation
1: voice.
5: Maybe.
1: Yeah.
0: Maybe if he starts singing.
5: But with that story in mind, Pat, you have a nice little tribute.
2: Yeah, Michael says this.
3: You don't know me, but I'm your father.
5: Pretty much irresistible.
0: Right there.
2: A lot of work to get that
0: right
2: done.
0: Right there.
5: Okay, well, I mean, yeah. The joke's right
0: that
5: there.
0: Took 2 hours and nine men.
5: It came to mind when I saw the story. Maybe you could do, I keep forgetting that I had a little kid. Sorry, these are mean.
0: I can't believe you sound exactly like Michael.
5: I would give anything to be able to sing like him for an hour.
4: Uncanny.
5: God, he's great.
4: Yeah, I'm afraid the son's voice is probably going to sound like,
1: yeah.
4: You know, because yeah. He's part goose, part
5: no, we
4: Gosling.
5: Have to, we have to.
4: He's a Gosling.
5: Can you do me a favor and play the last 20 seconds of your last song? There was a technical issue.
4: There was a technical issue.
5: Okay.
4: All right.
5: This is a song about your
4: my,
5: brother
4: my
5: having
4: brother,
5: to.
4: Yeah, he was a drug tester. So the last couple lines. I take your kid to work day. I took my son, Sid. By the end of the day, he got the nickname Whiz Kid.
5: There we go. Thank you very much. Did you have one more song?
4: I do. This is Michael's favorite song.
5: Okay, I hope it's quick.
4: Oh, okay.
5: We have a limited amount of time.
4: Okay, you know what?
5: Just go then a lot, let's do a lot on intro.
4: Okay, here we go.

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Her smoldering eyes I won't forget. I keep them in my pocket. 1, 2, 3.

0: 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Ashley, thank you very much. These are the O'Reilly Auto Parts Studios. 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
5: 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Trust me, we don't take it lightly. But we also don't take it too seriously. 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
1: I'm a Beatles fan, so I have all of those, like the alternate Revolver record with all the demos and home recordings. And Revolver's one of my favorite records of all time, so I'd have to say that's right up there.
2: I've got a YouTube, sort of a bootleg from their very first show, I think, in the United States. It's really cool. It's a very, very young U2, but they're doing a really good show. There's a Springsteen one that you and I both have, but I don't know where it's from. It's from somewhere back in the early 70s, I think. It's really cool.
1: Yeah. And I would also have to nominate, there's a Patti Smith one from 75 before her first record came out that's pretty wonderful. I think it's The Bottom Line.
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1: I'm Teresa with some pretty cool entertainment news. 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
1: I feel my spidey senses going off. 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
1: 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It's all thanks to our friends at Capital One. I mean, it is legit the biggest alt rock concert of the year, without a doubt. 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We're going to announce the complete lineup for the show and let you know how to get your tickets before they even go on sale to the general public. 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
3: In NFL Week 4 Sunday action, the Colts took down the Commanders in London 30-13. The Rams scored 14 in the fourth quarter to come back and beat the Eagles 24-20. New England handed Buffalo its first loss, squeaking by 29-26. The Giants took control of the NFC East, beating the Cardinals 36-24 and getting to 3-1. The Cowboys held on to beat the Texans 34-30. The Vikings remain undefeated and kept the Dolphins winless, winning 15-10. The Chiefs also got to 4-0 after slipping by the Raiders 30-27. The 49ers are 4-0 after topping Denver 24-14. And on Sunday Night Football, Bryce Young outdueled Jared Goff, and Carolina beat Detroit 32-26. Monday Night Football tonight is in New Orleans with Atlanta visiting. Kickoff at 8:15 Eastern on ESPN. In baseball, Milwaukee walked it off in the ninth to beat San Diego 4-3 and take a 2-0 series lead. And the Braves evened up their series at 1 with LA, holding on to win 3-2. The two American League Division Series continue today with White Sox Guardians at 5 Eastern on TBS, followed by Yankees Rays at 8, also on TBS. I'm Andy West with your iHeartRadio Sports Report.
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1: How's it going, fellow sports fans? It's Andy West. Let's look back on this day in sports history, October 5th. We'll start off today in 2001, where the Atlanta Braves became the first pro team to win 10 straight division titles after crushing the Marlins 20-3 to clinch the National League East title. Only the Boston Celtics and LA Lakers have come close. They both won 9 titles in a row. Today in 2003, Kansas City wide receiver and kick returner Dante Hall scores on a game-winning 93-yard punt return in a Chiefs 24-23 victory against the Broncos, his fourth straight game with a kick return for a touchdown. He began the streak with a 100-yard kickoff return against Pittsburgh, then a 73-yard punt return against Houston, followed by a 97-yard kickoff return for a score against Baltimore. Until then, nobody in NFL history had ever had touchdown returns in more than 2 consecutive games. And finally today, let's wish a happy birthday to hockey great Mario Lemieux, born today in 1965 in Montreal. Lemieux played his entire career with the Pittsburgh Penguins and won Stanley Cups in 1991 and 1992 as a player and 3 Cups as an owner. Yes, he became the majority owner of the Penguins in 1999. He's the only man to have his name on the Cup as both a player and an owner.
0: Now you know, today in sports history on iHeartRadio.
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1: It's one of the best Mondays you could possibly have. 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
1: I'm Teresa, reading about this new dating app, by the way. It lets strangers play Cupid. It's called Rivet. It turns matchmaking into a group project. So instead of relying on like a single like swipe for somebody, the app lets other users act as matchmakers, reviewing anonymous pairings. Oh, I'm not going to lie. This is kind of nice. But you got to hope people have good intentions, because if they go in there purposely shaking it up, then that's going to mess everything up. I don't know. We'll see how that works. Good luck to all you single people out there on the streets, man. I know it's a jungle out there. Let me give you the Hunger Games three-finger salute.
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1: I would have to say that I've only just begun. I hope that the next 1,000 years of my life are full of creative opportunities and challenges. Probably the most creative element in my life is being a rock steady dad, because every day is new and every day is fun and interesting and magical and full of wonder, and I get to re-experience the whole thing of being a human being through the eyes of this child. 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
1: I'm Teresa. Jumping in just to remind you, tomorrow and Wednesday, Amazon Prime Day. 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
1: I'm Teresa, just thanking you for letting me spend my Monday with you. 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Not a lot of clenching, because I got the soundtrack to soothe your soul. And I got more money coming up. 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
1: It's true. If you're just turning us on, welcome to the money. The money is back. I'm Teresa, getting you guys ready to go fund yourself all week, 9 a.m. through 5 p.m. You guys know how this works. I give you a keyword, you plug it into our website, then you answer your phone, and that's how we let you know you just won $1,000. And the beauty of it is while you listen to me, I hook you up every hour. Just after the top of the hour, that's when you get your keyword. So hang out and good luck in advance.
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1: This hour, I want to talk Metallica because there's a lot going on with the band. Plus, after Green Day here, you're getting another keyword to go fund yourself. It's $1,000. Yeah, all week, keywords are back.
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1: 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Oh, listen, I'm not very domestic and I'm very lazy. So this is awesome. I know there's other women out there like me. It's all right.

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1: I love you. 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I have a new fear. A new fear unlocked. I'll explain. And I'm giving you $1,000 after this.

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1: I'm Teresa. Thank you for letting me be your, you know, work wing woman here. I'm reading about a California company who have created this new AI robot that will, like, load the dishwasher, laundry, fold towels, load, like, put stock your shelves with groceries. It'll chop up food and vegetables with a knife so that it can, what, just stab you right after? No, I have a new phobia of robot. I'm scared. You know those little robots that look like they're eight that, like, karate kick people on the internet? I would rather face Freddy Krueger in my nightmares than deal with those. Like, I'm robotophobic. Is that a word? I'll own it right now.
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0: 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I'm checking the talk back, Mike. See, I'm not alone.
1: Teresa, you were talking about the robots chopping up
0: people,
1: vegetables and stuff. Yeah, they're getting, that thing's going to turn around and chop you up and then put you in the washing machine.
0: Exactly. I've watched Megan.
1: Rock on, girl. Love listening to you.
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1: I love you. 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I'm so excited. I feel like we're in full throttle. 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We're thriving, and I'm glad we get to take you with us. Hang on. Give me two songs. I'll tell you about the big announcement.

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1: 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And we have the biggest alt-rock concert of the year. Okay, it's insane. And it's all thanks to our friends at Capital One. So next Tuesday morning, get the complete lineup. And we're going to tell you how to get those tickets before they even go on sale.
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1: Hey, you know how the world's kind of in a real scary place right now with the horrible stories we hear about every week? I'm Robert Evans. I'm a journalist, and I cover the international fascist movement. And in 2019, July of that year, I decided to do something a little bit different. Instead of covering horror, I wanted to go look for hope. And I found it in a place you might find kind of unlikely, northeastern Syria. The region I visited is known as Rojava, and when the Western media covers it, they mostly just refer to these people as the Kurds. Since 2013, a loose alliance of revolutionaries over there have been fighting to not just drive back ISIS, but to establish something of a utopia, an egalitarian, feminist, eco-conscious community in a place that previously had known mostly war and terror. In the Women's War, I'll take you to this place, and I'll introduce you to the revolutionaries fighting to build it. Brave women who battle for equality with an AK-47, with a spade, and with a pen. Follow me as I travel to a land of war and hope, a place trapped on the edge of utopia and oblivion. I'm Robert Evans. 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

1047 WIOT, Toledo's Rock. It's Josh, and you know how easy it is to get a hold of me? Well, it's called social media. At Josh M Radio, that is where you can get a hold of me if you want to hear a song, if you want to tell me I stink, if you want to tell me I'm great, if you just want to talk about anything, hit me up. 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That is how you can get a hold of me.

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It's Josh, and if $1,000 is something that you've contemplated many times, well, guess what? We have it for you, and it is back. I'm talking about Go Fund Yourself. You know what? We need some cash. This is a perfect way to do it, but you know what? 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

0: 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Frankie, what can I do for you, my man?
1: 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I'd like to jam out to that while I have my lunch.
0: Absolutely. Queen it is. I got you covered. It's on right now. Thanks for listening.

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You know who's awesome? You. You know why? Because you're listening. Even if you're working, it's still a good time to be listening, and I appreciate that. 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

0: 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It's Josh and libraries around the country expanding their libraries of things. That means you can borrow tools, kitchen gear, museum passes, even American Girl dolls, artwork, and ghost hunting kits. Used to be just books. Now you get all this cool stuff. That means somewhere there's a librarian saying, you know, your books are 3 weeks overdue, and we need the EMF detector back by Tuesday.
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5: 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It's something that crosses all party lines, and it's something that is a problem that we can all make an easy change. I mean, as simple as turning off a light switch when you leave the room. 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
1: We grew up across the street from each other. You know, we weren't like buddies, really, until we started playing music together. We just would go into my basement, and I had a four-track and drum set, and we just start making, like, goofy tapes, us kind of jamming, just for us. I mean, it's really strange, like, the amount of luck, I guess, that has come into play. I mean, starting with my dad having to move in across the street from Dan's parents.
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It's Josh, and if there's a song that you want to hear, or you want to talk to me, or you want to just shoot me a message, I'd love to hear from you. 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
1: 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I think that's what gets lost in being, and it's like, we got into rock music because we wanted to be completely independent of all of that. You know, we didn't want to have a boss. 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

0: 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Craig, I know you love football, but how many fantasy leagues are you in?
1: One, because the one I'm in right now, they will not stop texting me. 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They're so annoying. 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
0: Just write in unsubscribe. 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

97 WIOT, Toledo's Rock. You know that feeling when you hear the song that you love and you go, man, that is my jam, and you crank it up? That's what I love about playing music for you. I appreciate you listening. Thanks so much.

0: 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So basically, your body also has a check engine light. 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
3: This is the beauty about my little boy. Today, I got up and I kind of had to reset. This morning, we're getting up, getting ready to go to school. He looks at me and he goes, "Dad, what's wrong?" And I'm like, I'm just kind of sad today. And he's like, "Really? Well, let's go play trucks." And all of a sudden, him saying, "Let's go play trucks and hang out and play Hot Wheels," I was like, "You know what? Yeah, let's go play trucks." I'm the luckiest man in the world to be the father of the most wonderful little boy in the world. So I'm very lucky and very fortunate.
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1: It's an interesting anomaly, this thing we call Shinedown. 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
2: 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Very exciting. And started out good.
1: Good. We're glad to hear that. And thanks for listening. Hopefully we can always be your soundtrack to make your day better.

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It's really great to know that you're listening to me right now because, well, that makes me feel really good. And even though it's not about me, it's about you. I appreciate you listening, and I just want to say thank you. Thanks for listening. You're the best.

0: 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It's Josh, and there's a new ranking looking at more than 100 destinations around the world to find the best place to travel for Halloween. Obviously, Transylvania is coming in at number one. Why wouldn't it be? And then Derry, Northern Ireland, right below that, and Salem, Massachusetts as well, which are pretty much three cities everybody realizes are associated with Halloween. Transylvania feels a little unfair, though. That's like letting the North Pole compete for best Christmas town.
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1: 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If my voice sounds familiar, there is a reason. 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
15: Meet Addie, the little pink pill. 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Addie is for low desire that happens in all situations and isn't caused by a medical condition, relationship issues, or medicines. Addie isn't for men or to enhance sexual performance. Addie can cause severe low blood pressure and fainting. 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Don't take Addie if you have liver problems, take certain medicines, or are allergic to any of its ingredients. Before taking Addie, tell your doctor about all the medicines you take. If you've had any mental health conditions,

0: 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Hey, hi, hello, who's this?
1: My name's Andrew, and I think you guys should play Pearl Jam. 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Love you guys.
0: Andrew, my man, that is so nice of you. We love hearing that. So you know what? Your Pearl Jam, it's on for you right now. And thanks for listening.

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Whether you're working, whether you're doing some homework, whether you're doing some housework, or whether you're just hanging out doing nothing. Maybe you're driving too. Thanks for listening. I appreciate it. Thank you. Seriously.

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0: 1047 WIOT, Toledo's Rock. It's Josh, and there's a couple from New Jersey who couldn't decide whose last name they were going to use after they got married. So they settled it with 31 competitions, including Mario Kart, balloon darts, racing, and inflatable chicken costumes. So Bailey Adams won. So they'll both become Adams. Nothing says till death do us part, like absolutely destroying your future spouse at Mario Kart.
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4: Most people first met Harriet Tubman in a black and white photo in a textbook. 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
1: 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Here's Say It Ain't So.

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1: Maybe you want to rock out on a Monday night. I've got AC/DC coming up. Nickelback is next. Here's Steph Leppard.

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1: Good evening, it's Chumley. You remember the Sears catalog? I remember those as a kid. You'd turn right to the toy section. I almost had those pages memorized. And as I got older, the electronic stereo section was a big hit for me. Love the Sears catalog. But I didn't know this. At one point, you could order dynamite through the Sears catalog.
2: Burn-o!
1: Yeah, dynamite. The 1902 edition of the Sears catalog advertised dynamite as a tool for removing tree stumps, claiming it to be an excellent way to remove those tree stumps. The listing added, to those who are not familiar with handling dynamite, we will, on application, mail a booklet giving full information. You know, nowadays, if you want to get dynamite, you got to go to the dark web.
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